0: Braves on top, 3-1 here in the bottom of the fifth inning. Runners at second and third, two down. New pitcher is the Cuban left-hander, Cionel Perez. 6 feet tall, 180 pounds. He's on for the 29th time this season, a 5.73 ERA. He has had his season split between the Mets and the Nationals. In fact, we've seen Perez, this left-hander, four times this season, twice when he was with the Nationals, twice as a Met. And in the previous four appearances against him, the Braves have scored runs in three of the four. So he's a guy that the Braves have tagged already a few times this season. Looking for more of that here, and the Braves will send up a pinch hitter in Joey Bart.
1: So Bart, a couple of days ago, he started the 14-3 win against the Mets and came up with an RBI double. Was also hit by a pitch. And Bart will face Perez with two men in scoring position. Freddy Peralta struck out six and allowed six hits over his 4 2/3 innings of work. Bart bats from the right side, and the first pitch is in for a strike. Nothing

0: 1. The 3, 4, and 5 due up for the Mets when we go to the top of the 6th. Perez, sinker, slurve, curveball, and four-seamer. He uses the sinker more than anything else at about 30% of the time, and Bart's got to tighten up the batting gloves. 234 average with 3 home runs, and he's driven in 10. Perez comes home with it. Comebacker gets all the way up the middle, and Beatty at second base gloves and flips on the run to end the inning. And that will close the Braves' threat in the 5th. Nothing doing after a leadoff double. No runs on a hit and a pair left on. We go to the 6th. Braves 3, Mets 1.
1: Hi, let's talk about your bathroom.
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0: 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Right-hander Tyler Kinley, 35-year-old, 6'4", 220, enters for the Braves. He replaces Dylan Lee, who walked two but didn't allow a run in the seventh inning. Kinley, 4-3 with a 3.73 ERA.
1: So he's out there in the Yanmar strikeout the side inning. More on that after the first pitch to Francisco Lindor. Middle three due up for the Mets. Braves leading by a run. Lindor 0 for 3 in the game. Takes a first pitch strike. If Tyler Kinley can strike out the side in order, our contestant Jay Hinton will be the winner of a brand new Yanmar ZTR. Enter all season long at Braves.com/Yanmar for your chance to win a Yanmar ZTR and to be entered for a grand prize tractor drawing at the end of the season. Fastball misses high. Yanmar built together, backed longer. One ball and one strike on Lindor. Lindor, the switch hitter, batting from the left side. He's hit leadoff each of the last two games. 1-1 pitch, low and inside. Batting cleanup tonight. Scored three runs yesterday, but he's 8 for 39 since the return from the IL. He has hit two home runs. Here comes the 2-1 to Lindor. Missed high and outside. 3-1. And a frustrated Tyler Kinley snaps that throwback from Drake Baldwin. Certainly doesn't want a leadoff walk. His 3-1 pitch swung on and hit deep towards right field, down the line, flying towards the foul pole in a foul ball. 3-2. That was a slider. Lindor, thick eye black under each eye. Braids flowing out of the back of his royal blue helmet. Bat on his left shoulder, gripping it with bright white batting gloves and staring down the right-hander Kinley. The 3-2 pitch, fouled back again. It's Lindor, then Binge, then Young. Trying to navigate through the middle three in this order, keep the lead, and then hand the lead to Raisel Iglesias for the ninth. Braves scored twice in the second, once in the third. Mets once in the second, once in the sixth. That's been it. Big pitch coming up right here on the 3-2. And he struck him out with a slider. He needed a good one, put some good touch on it. And Lindor fanned the breeze going after it. One down here in the eighth.
0: Huge out, especially considering how well Carson Benz, the rookie, has been playing and clinging to a one-run lead with Raisel ready to go in the ninth.
1: One out, Carson Binge, 2 for 3, a double and a homer. He has scored both of their runs. First pitch from Kinley, just missed with a fastball. 1-0. Shortstop Jim Jarvis, a few steps to his left, not directly up the middle, but good ways from where he would normally set up. 1-0 pitch. Missed the outside corner. 2-0.
0: The Tarps off crew is doing roll call for the Braves fielders.
1: To chant their names until they're acknowledged, huh?
0: Yeah.
1: Binge waits. Kinley's 2-0. Pulled foul on the right field line. 2-0.
0: Matt couldn't hold back a smile. They were chanting his name, but they were a little off. It didn't come off as smooth as Ozzy Albies, so Ozzy had to say, hey, man, wave up there to him.
1: Kinley ready. Spins the 2-1 to Binge. And he just missed, and this will be challenged. And I don't blame Drake. That looked like a perfect pitch. It's a 3-1 count right now. ABS says that did miss just a little bit high. That's confirmed. I thought that was a good challenge.
0: That's a rare failed challenge from Baldwin, who's hit on 72% of them, and he's certainly been better as of late.
1: This by a tenth of an inch. 3-1, misses high. It's a one-out walk. And for Braves pitchers, that's now 5 walks tonight. No winner in the Yanmar strikeout the side inning, but Jay Hinton, thank you for being out there, and thank you for being our contestant tonight.
0: Here's a challenge for the Tarps off crew. Now they got to get Yastrzemski out in unison.
1: Jared Young, 1-for-3 with a single, left-handed batter. Kenley's first pitch, low and inside with a slider. He's been falling behind the last few batters. Braves did turn that very impressive double play in the seventh. And we already mentioned those two terrific plays in the sixth inning, including an out of the plate on a 7-6-2 putout of Bo Bichette. How big is that right now? 1-0 to Young. Huge hack and a miss at a slider. Yeah, both of those defensive plays in the sixth inning, if even just one of them is not made, could have led to a run. His 1-1 pitch. Strike. That time got a slider over the outside corner. Tyler Kenley. Bent at the waist. Now looking over his left shoulder at Carson Binge. Binge takes a lead at first. 1-2 to Young and a ground ball out to first. Olsen's got it. 360 spin to second for one. Jarvis to first. Kinley's there. Double play. Another twin killer. That was beautiful. Olsen to Jarvis to Kinley. That was perfect. And it gets the Braves out of another jam. The gloves have been golden tonight for the Braves. And they'll carry a 3-2 lead into the bottom of the eighth inning.
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0: Zuniga. Long look in. Jarvis takes off. 1-2 pitch. Spoiled foul over by the Mets dugout.
1: So you think Zuniga is a little bit heavier than what the roster states?
0: I do, man.
1: You know how you get there, by putting barbecue sauce on your salads.
0: You're drowning your salads in barbecue sauce.
1: Jarvis had 32 stolen bases at Gwinnett this year in 40 tries.
0: If he's going to go again. Got a big lead, not running. 1-2 and a ground ball fouled on the right field line. Zuniga loves his jewelry. He's got two diamond-studded earrings in the lobes of each ear.
1: Overachiever.
0: Yeah, they're glistening down there in the lights. Jarvis, a big lead again at first base. Not going. 1-2. Harris lays off a ball in the dirt. Last name spelled Z-U-N-I-G-A. And the tilde over the N, just like Ronald Acuna. Zuniga. Right-hander comes set. Harris waiting on him. Pick off the first base. Jarvis back in with a dive. The count level at 2. Harris in search of his third hit in this game and his 10th of the series. 2-2 pitch, and he reaches at a changeup low and away for strike 3. That'll win the bottom of the 8th inning. One run will have to be enough for Rossell Iglesias. We'll see Rossell when we come back. We're off to the 9th. 3-2 Braves.
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1: Today's question comes from David in Missouri. 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Well, you're just moving the debt around, so it's going to increase your loan payment to the tune of that $40,000 balance. So, no, I would not do this. It feels like you did something, but you just played a little shell game.
0: Yeah, it's the same question of would I borrow on a home equity loan to pay off my cars? Well, you didn't pay them off. You moved your cars onto the home.
1: It's like getting a HELOC to pay off your car payments. Well, now you got a HELOC payment to deal with variable rates.
0: Here's what's interesting. The Bible says, out of the abundance

0: 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It's what we do. 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
8: Team USA eliminated. I'm Sue Guzman, Fox News. United States' run at the FIFA World Cup is over. Fox's Tony Genualdo reports.
9: The United States has been eliminated from the FIFA World Cup, falling to Belgium 4-1 on Monday in the round of 16. Belgium struck first in this game, but Mark Tillman for the second straight game scored on a free kick as the U.S. tied things up at 1. But 2 minutes later, Belgium took the lead right back.
10: Trossard to the byline, gets the cross, and the Ketelaar is rising up, and Belgium retake the lead. Moments later, Charles de Ketelaar climbs the ladder, his second goal, and the U.S. right back where they were.
9: Courtesy of Fox, Charles de Ketelaar with the goal. They would tack on two more in the second half as Belgium advances to the quarterfinals to face Spain. Tony Genualdo, Fox News.
8: The British military says its tanker was set ablaze after being struck by a projectile in the Strait of Hormuz off the coast of Oman. Iranian state television says the liquefied natural gas tanker came under attack Tuesday after, quote, ignoring warnings. Pressure is mounting for Maine Democratic Senate nominee Graham Plattner to exit the race following new sexual assault allegations. Fox's Alexis McAdams.
11: The Maine Democratic Party is urging Graham Plattner to drop out of the Maine Senate race. This after an ex-girlfriend says back in 2021, he showed up at her house very drunk and forced himself on her, even though she says she repeatedly told him to stop. Plattner denies the allegation and says he is weighing his options.
12: Regardless of the inaccuracy of the reporting, but mindful of the political reality it will inflict, we are taking the time to reflect on the best path forward.
11: California Congressman Ro Khanna, who campaigned with Plattner for a while, among those telling him to drop out. He posted this, "I've been very clear that sexual assault or violence against women is a red line."
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5: Team USA's World Cup run comes to an end. I'm Ted Lindner, Fox News. The United States run of the FIFA World Cup is over following their loss on Monday night. Fox's Tony Genualdo with the details.
6: The United States has been eliminated from the FIFA World Cup, falling to Belgium 4-1 on Monday in the round of 16. Belgium struck first in this game, but Mark Tillman for the second straight game scored on a free kick as the U.S. tied things up at 1. But 2 minutes later, Belgium took the lead right back.
7: Trossard to the byline, gets across, and the Ketelaar's rising up, and Belgium retake the lead. Moments later, Charles de Ketelaar climbs the ladder, his second goal, and the U.S. right back where they were.
6: Courtesy of Fox, Charles de Ketelaar with the goal. They would tack on two more in the second half as Belgium advances to the quarterfinals to face Spain. Tony Genualdo, Fox News.
5: Meantime, the British military says a tanker traveling off the coast of Oman in the Strait of Hormuz caught on fire after being struck by a projectile. The UK Maritime Trade Operations Center says the tanker had been hit near Lima, Oman, in the Strait. It said the projectile hit the port side of the vessel while trying to travel south of the Strait towards the Gulf of Oman. It said there was no environmental impact from the strike. Authorities are investigating. Iranian state media saying the country's Revolutionary Guard attacked the Qatari ship after it ignored repeated warnings to turn back while transiting the Strait. The political death watch is on for Maine U.S. Senate candidate Graham Plattner following yet another allegation from an ex-girlfriend that he raped her. The charge is so severe, Plattner's taking a break from his campaign to reevaluate his political future, hoping to nudge him out. Our fellow Democrats, including Senate Minority Leader Chuck Schumer and California Congressman Ro Khanna, pulled his endorsement. Meanwhile, Plattner has faced similar other sexual impropriety allegations, denying the woman's account that he broke into her home in 2021 and forced her to have sex. 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

0: ready to start your day the right way, head on over to TPS, the pumping station. 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
3: Dashed. I'm Sue Guzman, Fox News. In the United States, Iran at the FIFA World Cup is over. Fox's Tony Genualdo has the story.
4: The United States has been eliminated from the FIFA World Cup, falling to Belgium 4-1 on Monday in the round of 16. Belgium struck first in this game, but Mark Tillman for the second straight game scored on a free kick as the U.S. tied things up at 1. But 2 minutes later, Belgium took the lead right back.
5: Trossard to the byline, gets across, into Ketelaar's rising up, and Belgium retake the lead. Moments later, Charles de Ketelaar climbs the ladder, his second goal, and the U.S. right back where they were.
4: Courtesy of Fox, Charles de Ketelaar with the goal. They would tack on two more in the second half as Belgium advances to the quarterfinals to face Spain. Tony Genualdo, Fox News.
3: And Iran appears to have struck another oil ship transiting the Strait of Hormuz. Fox's Jonathan Hunt reports from Turkey.
6: The Iranian government has repeatedly stated that the only safe route through the strait is one it has approved. The ship set on fire by a projectile today was transiting near the coast of Oman. State TV says the liquefied natural gas tanker came under attack after ignoring warnings. Iran suspected of attacking other ships that have sailed through that same area. Those strikes sparked retaliatory attacks by the United States. Iran then went after Gulf Arab neighbors in response. The ongoing conflict and peace process is likely to play a role as President Trump meets NATO leaders here in Ankara, Turkey. Jonathan Savage, Fox News.
3: The political future of French far-right leader Marine Le Pen on the line as Paris appeals court rules on her eligibility for the next presidential election. The verdict could reshape the 2027 contest to replace President Emmanuel Macron if it forces Le Pen out. She's appealing a conviction. 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
5: The end for Team USA in the World Cup. I'm Ted Lindner, Fox News. The United States run of the FIFA World Cup is now done. Fox's Tony Genualdo reports.
6: The United States has been eliminated from the FIFA World Cup, falling to Belgium 4-1 on Monday in the round of 16. Belgium struck first in this game, but Mark Tillman for the second straight game scored on a free kick as the U.S. tied things up at one. But 2 minutes later, Belgium took the lead right back.
7: Trossard to the byline, gets across, and the Ketelaar's rising up, and Belgium retake the lead. Moments later, Charles de Ketelaar climbs the ladder, his second goal, and the U.S. right back where they were.
6: Courtesy of Fox, Charles de Ketelaar with the goal. They would tack on two more in the second half as Belgium advances to the quarterfinals to face Spain. Tony Genualdo, Fox News.
5: Meantime, the NATO summit begins today in Ankara, Turkey, with European leaders facing significant friction over their lack of support for the U.S. during the recent conflict with Iran.
8: The president's going to be leaving for Turkey later this evening, arriving in Ankara sometime tomorrow afternoon. And once he's there, the red carpet's really going to be rolled out for him. Now, think about the dichotomy taking place, though, in that region, because compare it with the fact that right over the border in Iran, there's this state-sponsored show of opposition to the U.S. being put on in the streets, with chants of death to America ringing out at the funeral for former Supreme Leader Ayatollah Ali Khamenei. He was killed by an American airstrike back in February. And President Trump said Friday that the U.S. gave Iran the week off for this funeral, quote, because we're nice.
5: Fox's Alexandria Hoff. Earlier on Monday, President Trump again expressing his frustration, stating the U.S. spends significantly more on defense than any other NATO member, arguing that the U.S. effectively subsidizes the protection of allies who are receiving little in return. 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
16: This is America in the Morning from Westwood One. Good morning, I'm John Trout. It's Tuesday, July 7th, 2026. Here's what's coming up on America in the Morning.
17: A woman who previously dated Maine Senate candidate Graham Platner says he drunkenly forced her to have sex. I'm Lisa Dwyer.
18: He criticized ICE in an email. Now a Rochester, New York man is taking the agency to court. I'm Sue Aller.
19: At the White House, President Trump took credit for getting FIFA to review a red card issued against U.S. star Flo Balogun, Ed Donahue, Washington.
20: The U.S. High Court weighs in on Texas's age verification law for mobile apps. I'm Clayton Neville.
21: King Charles III's strange son is traveling to the land of his birth, Charles de Bedesma, London.
16: All ahead on America in the Morning.

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2: Now 25 past. Welcome back. You're with America in the Morning. A former strength and conditioning coach at Bucknell University has been charged in the death of a football player who collapsed during training. Calvin Dickey was a freshman who was recruited to play lineman positions and suffered from a medical condition that increased his risk of serious injury following extreme exertion. He was in a training session in 2024 led by Mark Kulbis, who told him and other football players to do 100 up-downs. Kulbis was the only coach in the room during the training, had been informed of Dickey's medical condition, and had received training from the school on it. During the exercise, Dickey began to struggle, then passed out. He was taken to the hospital where he died 2 days later. An autopsy found that his death had been caused by the exercise, along with his medical condition. Mark Kulbis has now been charged with felony aggravated hazing and misdemeanor counts of involuntary manslaughter, reckless endangerment, and hazing. Shifting gears, Prince Harry has returned to the UK for a week-long visit to raise awareness for the Invictus Games. Correspondent Charles de Ledesma reports the trip has sparked buzz over whether Meghan and the kids will also join him.
3: King Charles III's strange son is travelling to the land of his birth for a series of charity engagements that begin Tuesday. But for most royal watchers, that's just background noise. For the past 10 days, British tabloids and news broadcasts have been filled with speculation about whether Harry's wife, Meghan, will accompany him and, more importantly, whether they'll bring their two children, Prince Archie and Princess Lilibet, so they can finally get to know Grandpa Charles. But everything's up in the air as Harry seeks to arrange protection for his family after a government meeting refused to authorise taxpayer-funded security. Charles de Ledesma, London.
2: It was on this date in 1954 that a young man by the name of Elvis Presley went to a Memphis radio station, WHBQ, and changed rock history by playing Elvis' very first Sun recording, That's All Right. America in the Morning for Tuesday, July 7th, 2026 is produced by Alexander Hinton. I'm John Trout. This is Westwood One.
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7: 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A lot of the stuff that I said, this is the way it's going to happen, is now happening.
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8: 5:30 with Augusta's Morning News. Here's Mary Liz Nolan.
5: Good morning. Details of the search for a missing child in Aiken that morphed into a homicide investigation were made public yesterday. Authorities released arrest warrants for the parents of 4-year-old Javea Harris and the 911 call from her mother that launched a days-long search that covered thousands of acres.
9: Where was she in the house when you saw her last?
10: No, she wasn't in the house, ma'am. She been playing outside today. And okay. She asked me, can she play for a little bit more before it got dark? And I said, yes. And I literally, her bath water is in the tub, red. And dinner is cooking. And I came out here to get her. And I can't even find her.
5: The investigation took a drastic turn over the weekend when authorities said they believe Javea may have been dead for up to a month and charged Michelle A. Herring and John Maria Harris with homicide by child abuse. Arrest warrants say charges were based on the parents' confessions. Investigators believe Javea may have died sometime between May 1st and June 15th, but the search for her body continued yesterday. The search is on for a hit-and-run driver following the death of a bicyclist last night in McDuffie County. Authorities say 71-year-old Robert Thorpe was riding his bike in the 1100 block of Renz Highway when he was hit around 9:30 p.m. Thorpe was taken to Piedmont McDuffie Hospital in Thompson, where he died as a result of his injuries. The Georgia State Patrol is searching for the driver. Politico reports that a woman has accused Maine Democratic Senate candidate Graham Plattner of sexual assault. More fallout now from those accusations.
11: While Plattner called the sexual assault allegation by a woman who said they dated on and off false, GOP Senator Susan Collins said in a brief statement, the claim is appalling. Plattner, in his video response, said he's assessing his candidacy.
12: We are taking the time to reflect on the best path forward.
11: Prominent Democrats pulled their endorsements of Plattner, including Congressman Ro Khanna and Senators Chuck Schumer, Ruben Gallego, and Mark Kelly. Maine's Democratic Party also called for Plattner to drop out. Grinnell Scott, Fox News.
5: Augusta University and the U.S. Cyber Center of Excellence are expanding educational opportunities already available for service members at Fort Gordon and around the world. AU President Russell Keene and Major General Ryan Janovic, commanding general of the U.S. Army Cyber Center of Excellence, will sign a new memorandum of understanding today to continue a partnership that started 10 years ago. It'll provide additional opportunities for service members to receive degree credit for military training through AU and AU Online. A former campus police officer says he found an apparent sniper pad on a gravel rooftop near where Charlie Kirk was assassinated. Yesterday's courtroom testimony by the former officer comes as prosecutors seek to show they do have enough evidence to put defendant Tyler Robinson on trial for murder.
13: Former State Bureau of Investigations agent David Hull testified that as they looked into the murder of Charlie Kirk last September, they were reviewing footage of what they believed to be the suspect's vehicle when they found out someone was turning themselves in.
14: Yeah, did you receive a name from Washington County?
15: Yes, we did.
14: And what was that name?
15: Tyler Robinson.
13: Earlier in the day, Officer Chris Bagley testified he suspected the shooting came from the top of a building on the Utah Valley University campus, and dispatch confirmed someone had been seen on the roof.
16: The individual stood up after the shooting and ran northeast on the top of the Losey building.
13: Kirk's widow Erica and his parents are attending the hearing this week. Jessica Rosenthal, Fox News.
5: Prince Harry's longtime battle with the British tabloids is reaching its climax. A London judge is going to rule today in his privacy invasion lawsuit against the publisher of the Daily Mail. The case is one of three that accused the news media of unlawfully snooping on Harry's life. Harry, Elton John, Elizabeth Hurley, and others are seeking damages, claiming phone hacking and using deception to get personal information. From the WGAC 24-hour news traffic and weather center, it's 5:35 and 78 degrees. I'm Mary Liz Nolan.
8: 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Here's Joe.
17: Today will be humid with intervals of sunshine and a few clouds, possibly leading to a thunderstorm in some areas this afternoon. The high will reach 93. Tonight, there is a chance of a thunderstorm in spots during the evening. Otherwise, it will be mainly clear and humid with a low of 74. For News Talk and Information WGAC, I'm AccuWeather meteorologist Joe Lundberg.
8: Clear, 78 this morning. 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
3: All right, news, talk, information, WGAC. It's Augusta's Morning News, 540, 20 till 6, Tuesday, July 7th. Swear to God we were just here. Right over there, Mary Liz Nolan. You heard from Joe Lundberg. You'll hear from Ashley Brown. I'm John Patrick. Swear to God we were just here.
4: I think we were. I'm pretty sure. I think it was like 15 minutes ago, actually.
3: Seems like
4: yeah.
3: It. It's not... Well, it is the show that seems like it happens every day, like a Groundhog Day. I've said this before. It's the shower. I step in the shower and I'm like, wasn't I just here?
4: I hear you. Same with me, for sure.
3: All right. Everything okay?
4: So far, so good. How about you?
3: I'm fine.
4: Praying for rain. I thought, you know, I was outside doing some yard work. Yes, I was stupid again yesterday.
3: Yeah, you got to get it done, I guess.
4: I know. Well, I heard some rumbles, and I went, oh, yes, bring it on. And that was the extent of it.
3: Yeah. Exactly the opposite. I got home and went back down. Couldn't take everything that I bought upstairs, so I went back down later to get something. And it wasn't like, it was like 45 minutes after getting home, and the car was wet. And I'm like, rain? It rained? I didn't know it rained.
4: You slept through it.
3: Well, no, I could have. Speaking of getting stuff, I'm apparently contractually obligated, as I have said, to not go home from here on Mondays.
4: Exactly.
3: Yesterday, I had four stops. I went to the Walmart to get some things, the Walmart down the road here, the Media Walmart to get some things. Next stop was Costco to get some water, a couple of other things. Somehow that was $40 or $50.
4: The price of water's gone up too.
3: Apparently. And then down the road.
4: Wait a minute.
3: Huh?
4: What was the gas price
3: yesterday?
4: Didn't
3: get gas yesterday.
4: Well, but you could have seen.
3: But it doesn't. They don't put that sign up anymore.
4: They don't?
3: No.
4: Well, I thought it was a digital. No? Okay.
3: I mean, there's no sign.
4: Okay.
3: That came down.
4: That's dangerous.
3: That came down, I think, when the prices started going up.
4: Okay.
3: Yeah, there used to be, you know, one of those boards as you pulled in, but no, that's long gone.
4: Mystery price.
3: Yes. And then I went down the road to the Publix on Washington Road to get some things that I didn't want to get at the Walmart or whatever. And so then I had one more stop. There was money for me at the post office.
4: Man, I want to go to whatever post office you go to because I never have money for me at any post office.
3: So I got the money from the post office.
4: Yeah.
3: And I walked out, and there was a woman with a...
4: that was my phone. I'm
3: voices
4: sorry.
3: In my head.
4: I thought I had turned
3: voices
4: that off.
3: Voices in my head.
4: I'm sorry. Go right
3: ahead. There was a woman with a coat hanger trying to unlock her door.
4: Oh, no.
3: That's what I said. I said, please tell me you didn't do this.
4: Oh.
3: She goes, yeah, I did.
4: Oh. And of course, you got to help.
3: Well, and I did. I called a locksmith, sat there with her.
4: Aw, that was
3: nice. And then paid the locksmith.
4: You did?
3: Yeah.
4: Well, that was very nice of you.
3: Now, here's what I learned about the locksmith. First of all, you know what I say.
4: No good deed goes unpunished.
3: It took him an hour and a half to get there.
4: Wow.
3: Now, I get it. They got other things going on. You know, we're calling for like right now, and they're in the middle of another job, so it took them a while. But I think what I learned, and maybe I'm passing this along, almost, and I called more than one locksmith, at least I think I did, called a few and maybe one more than once. I seemed to go to a locksmith call center. And then they would transfer me to the locksmith number that I called. In other words, I called a business, but I seemed to go to a call center who then forwarded me to that business because the guy had to call me back.
4: Oh, okay.
3: And, you know, it'll be 35 minutes.
4: Yeah,
3: it'll be
4: 45.
3: Yeah, it does. Mm-hmm. So the guy shows up. Eventually, the guy shows up. And I said, I was just telling Monica was her name. I was just telling Monica the frustrating thing will be, you know, he's going to show up. And within 2 minutes, he'll be in the car. And the guy looked at me and said, 2 minutes? What do you think? This is my first day? 2 minutes? And he puts this little thing in the door jamb, almost like a blood pressure cuff. And then he starts squeezing it. And I guess it creates a little bit of a hole in the rubber molding of the car. And then he was able to get his device, 35, 40 seconds at the most.
4: Oh, my word.
3: Open.
4: And a couple hundred dollars later.
3: Less.
4: Yeah. Okay.
3: Less.
4: Probably not much less. But
3: less.
4: Yeah.
3: And I said to Monica, where are you going after this? She goes, I'm going to get keys made. I said, that's correct. So, but you know, I took, we sat there. She had a cane. She was a slow walking. I get it. And when she sat, I said, come get in the car with the air conditioning and sit in the car. Our knees both hurt and we're both taking the same medication for that.
4: You had plenty of time to discuss all your ailments.
3: And we've both been told it's going to kill our kidneys.
4: Oh.
3: So we had a discussion about not taking it or when we take it.
4: You know, just thinking about the way things are today, if some man
3: said,
4: come get in my car.
3: You know what? It's funny you say that. I was very conscious of that. And when she got in the car, she said her knee bothers her. I understand. And she had to keep it straight. So she sat side saddle in the car with the door open. And I thought that exact same thing. You know, smart, leaving the door open. You know?
4: Yeah, and I know, I mean, you should be commended for what a nice thing you did yesterday. But it's that would be the first place my mind would go.
3: Well, I did.
4: I need help.
3: Yeah.
4: But do I trust
3: this
4: person?
3: No, I get it. You're right. And I was conscious of that. And like I said, but I wasn't, I mean, she could have gone inside the post office. And I did say, here, just sit in the car with the air. But she did sit side saddle, left her leg out and left the door open. And I thought, yeah, you know what? Okay, that's probably.
4: Yeah, smart.
3: Yeah.
4: Yeah.
3: Yeah.
4: Well, I'm proud of you.
3: Yeah,
4: that was a nice thing you did.
3: Trying to get into heaven. Weather on the Fives brought to you by Peachtree Pools, your hometown pool store for over 20 years.
5: Today will be humid with intervals of sunshine and a few clouds, possibly leading to a thunderstorm in some areas this afternoon. The high temperature will reach 93. Tonight, expect a chance of a thunderstorm early on, then mainly clear skies with lingering humidity. The low will be around 74 degrees. For News Talk and Information, WGAC, I'm AccuWeather meteorologist Joe Lundberg.
3: Oh, the old lingering humidity. Clear. 78 this morning. It's already 548 because I can't shut up. 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
3: 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News Talk Information, WGAC. It's Augusta's Morning News. 5:51, 9 till 6. Markets yesterday were up. Dow up 368, NASDAQ up 288. Dow futures this morning, though, down a little bit, a smidge. With Mary Liz and Joe, AB's coming up. I'm John. Mary Liz with a look at what we're following this morning.
4: A candlelight vigil will be held a little bit later this week in Aiken in honor of 4-year-old Javea Harris. I'll have that story coming up just after 6.
3: Okay. So I heard a clip yesterday, saw a clip yesterday of Ryan Seacrest on his very popular morning show and radio. And he told his coworkers yesterday, hadn't been able to do this, told the co-workers yesterday, that he was invited to the wedding.
4: Oh, really?
3: Yes. And the co-worker, I knew it!
4: Did he go?
3: I knew it! I knew you had been invited. He said he had to sit there through weeks of the morning show talking about the wedding, knowing he was invited and couldn't tell anybody.
4: Yeah.
3: He did not go.
4: Why?
3: ABC came along, Disney came along at some point and said, we need you to MC this 4th of July thing.
4: Man.
3: See, he said shortly after getting the invite, he was at a restaurant in Los Angeles having dinner and Taylor and Travis came in. That's where he met Travis. He has known Taylor for years, obviously. But they RSVP'd and he talked about RSVPing, but then in the end he had to beg off and go to work. He said, I got a contract. I go to work for them when they say go to work.
4: This is what happens when you're that good and that popular.
3: Yeah. They want you all the time.
4: Everywhere.
3: Yeah.
4: Man.
3: What else did I see? Oh, we may have mentioned yesterday. I may have mentioned in passing, the guy who runs the movie chain, the AMC movie chain, was invited because, you know, Taylor's concert was in the theaters and things like that. And he was one of the early ones I saw to post some information. I think that's where we learned Travis was dressed in white. The guy talked about the gown being beautiful. I don't know what else
4: he said.
3: But then at some point yesterday, it was all taken down. All that he had posted.

0: and took some film,
1: images, pictures.
0: Thank you. You know, there was supposed to be a castle-like display in there.
1: Yes.
0: And some of those images surfaced on Entertainment Tonight last night. I thought, somebody's in big trouble.
1: You know, I wonder if they kept phones out of there.
0: Did
1: they?
0: I read that everybody that came into the building had to check their phone before they went any further.
1: Makes sense.
0: Yeah. Because you can't trust anybody.
1: No.
0: Not when it's an event like that.
1: And we talked about the fact she had a no ring, no bring rule.
0: Yes.
1: That the person you were bringing, your plus one, had to be engaged and or married to you. And I think some of that was broken. I thought I saw a couple of people that,
0: Bradley Cooper and Gigi Hadid.
1: Whatever.
0: Yeah.
1: Yeah, good
0: point. I'd marry somebody just to be the plus one.
1: Now, I also heard, don't know if it's true, but they showed a picture, and it was on the internet, that she bought and gave. They all look like women's watches.
0: Yes.
1: 1,800 Cartier watches.
0: Yep, I saw that. And the mystery was solved. What was in the black box? People that were at the rehearsal dinner went home with a gift.
1: Yes.
0: And they were diamond encrusted crystal toasting glasses with their initials on them.
1: Okay.
0: Yeah.
1: All right.
0: Because who wouldn't want that in the china cabinet?
1: Sure.
0: Yeah. The money. So it started out that this was supposed to be a $20 million affair.
1: Yeah.
0: Entertainment Tonight last night said we were up to about $50 million with all the gifts.
1: Well,
0: and
1: you know, it's a
0: whole.
1: What's that?
0: My word.
1: Is that a few shows? Week worth of shows?
0: Probably one.
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2: Today will be humid with a mix of sunshine and a few clouds, possibly leading to a thunderstorm in some areas this afternoon. The high temperature will reach 93. Tonight, there is a chance of a thunderstorm in spots during the evening. Otherwise, expect mainly clear skies with humidity lingering. The low will be around 74. For News Talk and Information, WGAC, I'm AccuWeather meteorologist Joe Lundberg.
1: Yeah, I hate it when the humidity lingers. It's loitering. Clear, 78. 4 till 6 this morning, News Talk Information, WGAC.
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4: I'm Chris Foster, Fox News. After months of controversy about a tattoo, old social media posts, and allegations about disturbing behavior with women, Maine Senate candidate Graham Plattner is accused of rape, and the state Democratic Party wants him off the ballot. He suspended his campaign for now.
5: The claim was made by a woman who said she once dated Plattner. She alleged he was drunk in 2021 when he forced her to have sex and ignored her telling him to stop. Plattner, in a social media video, called out the accusation as
6: troubling, serious, and false.
5: While Plattner said his goal remains defeating longtime GOP Senator Susan Collins in November,
6: we are taking the time to reflect on the best path forward for the state that I love, the people that I love.
5: Several planned town halls featuring Plattner have been canceled.
4: Fox's Grinnell Scott, the deadline for Plattner to withdraw and be replaced on the ballot is next Monday. Belgium knocks Team USA out of the World Cup soccer tournament.
7: Lukaku on the loose ball scores! Romelu Lukaku! The exclamation point for Belgium.
4: That made it 4-1, the final score in the match on Fox in Seattle. Charlie Kirk's family left a courtroom in Utah before video of his shooting was played in court at a hearing to determine whether there's enough evidence to try Tyler Robinson for murder.
8: Despite arguments from Tyler Robinson's attorney, Judge Tony Graff allowed videos to be presented at Robinson's preliminary hearing while a State Bureau of Investigations agent was on the stand testifying.
9: This may be played in the courtroom, but not be captured on video.
8: Including videos of the event at Utah Valley University at which Charlie Kirk was killed.
4: Fox's Jessica Rosenthal. President Trump lands in Turkey soon for a summit of NATO nation leaders. Iran's military is accused of hitting two commercial ships in the Strait of Hormuz with missiles with no casualties reported. At least 18 people are reported wounded in two explosions in Damascus, Syria. French President Emmanuel Macron is there. His office says he's safe and the visit continues. 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
16: Today will be humid with intervals of sunshine and a few clouds, possibly leading to a thunderstorm in some areas this afternoon. The high will reach 93. Tonight, there is a chance of a thunderstorm in spots during the evening. Otherwise, it will be mainly clear and humid with a low of 74. For News Talk and Information WGAC, I'm AccuWeather meteorologist Joe Lundberg.
17: Good morning. We're coming up on 6 minutes after 6 o'clock. I'm Mary Liz Nolan in the WGAC 24-hour news traffic and weather center. More details are emerging in the case of Javaya Harris, the 4-year-old Aiken girl reported missing by her mother, but now believed to be the victim of homicide. Aiken County investigators yesterday released arrest warrants for Michelle Herring and Jamaria Harris, indicating both mother and father admitted to actions leading to the little girl's death, perhaps as long as a month ago. It all began with the 911 call from Herring, claimed Javaya had gone missing while playing outdoors at the home on Hillsborough Street in Aiken.
18: No, but she usually tried to chase our chickens and catch them, and I've been looking through the woods to try to see if I see her, but I don't see her nowhere.
17: That sparked a massive days-long search that covered thousands of acres, leading to Saturday's announcement by authorities that Javaya's parents had been charged with homicide by child abuse. Meanwhile, a candlelight vigil is going to be held this Thursday at 7:30 p.m. at the Event Center on Shiloh Heights Road in Aiken in honor of Javaya. Everyone attending is asked to bring your own candle. Balloons and stuffed animals that are taken to the service will be placed at a memorial that is set up outside her home in Aiken. The search for a new president of Clemson University reopened Monday when the man tapped to be the school's 16th president said he's staying put in his current job. Clemson trustees named 60-year-old Kevin Guskowitz president-elect in late May. Then yesterday, they learned he will remain in his current post as president of Michigan State University. Guskowitz said he made the about-face for personal reasons, but multiple media outlets report he will sign a 5-year extension after a push to retain him, led by Michigan State basketball coach Tom Izzo. Clemson trustees say they will meet soon to determine their next steps. Some frozen fruit sold at public stores in 8 states, including Georgia and South Carolina, is being recalled after several people have gotten sick. Authorities say Publix Greenwise brand 10-ounce packages of organic whole blueberries could be contaminated with a deadly form of E. coli. Packages being recalled have a sell-by date of February 9, 2028. You can take them to any Publix store for a full refund. Senator Mitch McConnell's staff says he is continuing his recovery in a hospital while the Senate is out of session. No details have been released about McConnell's condition during his hospitalization or whether he'll be at the Capitol when the Senate returns next week. The lack of information about McConnell's condition has led to speculation and concerns about his well-being. WGAC News Time coming up on 9 minutes after 6 o'clock. Prince Harry is due back in the UK for a visit soon.
19: Prince Harry is going it alone in London this week for the start of the one-year countdown to his Invictus Games, which he launched in 2014 for wounded veterans. His wife, Meghan Markle, and their two children, Prince Archie and Princess Lilibet, did not join him due to security reasons. He will also not be staying at Buckingham Palace, despite formally accepting King Charles's invitation to, which Harry's spokesman says was later withdrawn. Prince Harry is also set to learn the result of the court case he and other prominent people like Elton John and Elizabeth Hurley brought against the British tabloids. The Invictus Games will be held July 10th through 17th, 2027. Tanya J. Powers, Fox News.
17: Sharon Osbourne shared a tribute to her late husband, Ozzy Osbourne, on what would have been their 46th wedding anniversary. She expressed her enduring love for Ozzy, saying instead it's a celebration of a love that even death could not diminish. Ozzy passed away on July 22nd, 2025. From the WGAC 24-Hour News Traffic and Weather Center, it's now 610 and 78 degrees. I'm Mary Liz Nolan.
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4: Today will be humid with intervals of sunshine and a few clouds, possibly leading to a thunderstorm in some areas this afternoon. The high temperature will reach 93. Tonight, expect a chance of a thunderstorm early on, then mainly clear skies with lingering humidity. The low will be around 74 degrees. For News Talk and Information, WGAC, I'm AccuWeather meteorologist Joe Lundberg.
2: Mm-hmm. Thank you, Joe. Clear. 77 degrees now, 6:16. 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
2: All right. Let's see here. New survey. 45% of Americans who retire at the age 65 have an increased risk of running out of money before the end of their life. Worse than that, the longer you wait to address your potential funding shortfall, the higher the risk. For example, they found that baby boomers, that would be us, 52% risk of burning through their savings early after retirement. Millennials have about a 47% chance.
6: That's depressing.
2: You're welcome. If you don't contribute to a retirement plan at your workplace, or you work somewhere without one, your odds of running out of money before retirement increases to 57% regardless of your age. Households who have contributed 20 years plus into a plan lower the odds of retirement savings shortfall to just 21%. Well, you've done that. Complicating matters is that most companies in this country have consistently dropped pension plans, specifically after the passing of the 1978 Revenue Act, which allowed workers to voluntarily contribute pre-tax income to the retirement, hence the 401k. According to another study, 52% of the baby boomers surveyed had $250,000 or less in savings, with a majority relying on Social Security. There are only a few places in the country where you can retire on Social Security alone.
6: John has plenty of money. He went to the post office yesterday.
2: Yes, that's exactly.
6: That was it, wasn't it?
2: Yeah, and then I spent it. It aligns with another 2024 survey, this time by AARP. Are you a member of the AARP?
6: Nope.
2: Neither am I. 20% of adults 50 and over have nothing saved. Yeek. 61% of those surveys expressed a fear of running out of money in retirement. Could explain why just 1 in 4 of those surveyed said they never expect to retire.
6: Yeah, I think that number gets bigger all the time.
2: Yeah. Particularly disturbing stat for women who retire at 65, while couples who retire at 65 have a 41% chance of running out of money. Single men have a 40% chance of running out of money. Single women face an elevated 55% chance of running out of retirement funds when retiring at 65. Pushing retirement to 70 can help women, but they still face the highest risk at 36%. 26 for couples, 21% for men. I still say we are at the beginnings of 65 not being the retirement thing.
6: Absolutely.
2: I think as the next generation gets older, and I can't imagine it's going to get easier.
6: No.
2: I can't.
6: We're not going to move backwards where that's concerned.
2: I can't imagine. Yeah, I can't.
6: I think 70 is going to be the new 65.
2: Probably.
6: If it isn't already.
2: If it isn't already. Mm-hmm. Yeah. I guess that number, and we've talked about this, I guess that number came from back in the day when there were companies, and I think you said your father had to retire at 65.
6: Mandatory, yep.
2: Pilots and mm-hmm. people who have important things like that, 65. And I guess that just kind of became the number. When you get in the middle of it, I don't understand the number. I mean, all my friends are retired. And they're all a little bit older than me, so first of all, they did better. But secondly, they've got that mentality of 65.
6: Yeah.
2: But I think that's going away.
6: Oh, I do too.
2: I think it's going away. Mm-hmm. I, again, the next generation, who are they? They're the millennials, I guess.
6: It's going to be at least 70, unless your kids will take you.
2: Well.
6: Now, my son, are you ready for this?
2: Mm-hmm.
6: He announced Sunday.
2: Mm-hmm.
6: We're taking mom. Rachel, you get dad.
2: Oh.
6: There you go.
2: All right.
6: Mm-hmm.
2: Everybody's on board with that.
6: Well, I don't think there was a vote. I think that was more of a.
2: Oh, I think
6: I'm
2: there was.
6: Telling you,
2: I think there were. I think there were four votes.
6: Well,
2: and two of them weren't yours.
6: Exactly.
2: Yeah.
6: Yeah. There was no further discussion,
2: no.
6: Shall we say?
2: Yeah. Meeting adjourned.
6: Exactly.
2: Here's AB. Here's some sports.
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7: Well, the Braves bullpen has been terrific all season, but it's been a rough week for them. Another rough outing last night. The Mets scored 3 in the 9th and 2 in the 10th to beat the Braves 7-6. Matt Olson in the loss hit 2 home runs. He now has 24 on the season. The Braves are at Pittsburgh tonight at 6:40. The Green Jackets had the night off last night. They're home tonight at SRP Park hosting Hickory. Also in basketball, man, keep an eye on Darren Peterson, the number 2 overall pick in the draft. Playing with Utah out in the summer league, the former Kansas standout in 2 games is averaging 26.5 points. Last night he had 25 points and 12 assists. Utah beat Memphis 109-100. And it is all over for the U.S. at the World Cup. They lose to Belgium 4-1 last night in the round of 16, so they are out. Belgium advances. Also advancing, Spain beating Portugal 1-0 as Cristiano Ronaldo plays in his final World Cup game. 2020 Sports, Ashley Brown, 95.1 WGAC.
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2: Okay. News talk information, WGAC. It's Augusta's Morning News, 6:23 this morning. Markets were up yesterday. Dow up 368, NASDAQ up 288. Dow futures this morning are up about 175. Mary Liz, Joe, AB, and John with you. Mary Liz with a look at what we're following this morning.
6: Believe it or not, it won't be long before the kids go back to school. There's a backpack event for them coming up this weekend. I'll have the story coming up at 6:30.
2: All right.
6: I know. I feel so bad when I have to utter those words.
2: Month.
6: I know. For Aiken County, Edgefield County,
2: well,
6: we're
2: on
6: talking
2: that,
6: a couple of weeks.
2: Yeah, they're on that year-long
6: right.
2: thingy. Mm-hmm. A couple of other stats to depress you. Let's see here. 51% of women on the verge of 65 from now through 2027 have less than $100,000 in retirement savings. 67% of single women are the same. Considering how working an additional 5 years can lower your odds of running out of money in retirement, planning to work longer can be a practical way to avoid running out of retirement savings. Working until 70 can lower the number of seniors potentially burning through their retirement savings to just 28%. There is also the added Social Security advantage attached to your benefits later in life, which can make a huge difference to your monthly income. Okay. You know, the to me, the dirty little secret in that last stat about working until age 70 can lower the number of seniors. Well, because you're only going to live for 8 more years. Or
6: is that it?
2: Yeah.
6: Is that the secret?
2: I think that's the secret. I think that's the dirty little secret. Oh, yeah, you're going to, you might get to 80. So, again.
6: Speak for yourself.
2: Well, you got the
6: genes.
2: Yeah, I have no clue.
6: Yes, I do.
2: I got no clue. I theoretically don't have the genes.
6: I could let you borrow some.
2: Okay, I don't think they'd fit. Weather on the fives this morning, brought to you by Peachtree Pools, your hometown pool store for more than 20 years.
4: Today will be humid with a mix of sunshine and a few clouds, possibly leading to a thunderstorm in some areas this afternoon. The high temperature will reach 93. Tonight, there is a chance of a thunderstorm in spots during the evening. Otherwise, expect mainly clear skies with humidity lingering. The low will be around 74. For News Talk and Information, WGAC, I'm AccuWeather meteorologist Joe Lundberg.
2: Okay, thanks, Joe. It's clear. It's 78 this morning. News Talk and Information, WGAC. So, playing golf here this time of year, you got to take care of yourself. 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
2: 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Here's Mary Liz Nolan.
6: Good morning. A candlelight vigil in honor of 4-year-old Javea Harris will be held this Thursday in Aiken. Harris was reported missing by her mother, Michelay Herring, on June 30th. A massive 3-day search ended with an announcement over the weekend that investigators had enough evidence to suggest that Javea had been dead for at least a month. Her mother and the child's father, Jamaria Harris, have both been charged with homicide by child abuse. The search, however, continues elsewhere in South Carolina for Javea's body. A candlelight vigil will be held this Thursday at 7:30 p.m. at the Event Center on Shiloh Heights Road in Aiken. Everyone attending is asked to bring your own candle. Also, balloons and stuffed animals that are taken to the service will be placed at a memorial set up outside Javea's home in Aiken. The search is on for a hit-and-run driver following the death of a bicyclist last night in McDuffie County. Authorities say 71-year-old Robert Thorpe was riding his bike in the 1100 block of Renz Highway when he was hit around 9:30 p.m. Thorpe was taken to Piedmont McDuffie Hospital in Thompson, where he died as a result of his injuries. The Georgia State Patrol is continuing the search for the driver. A local nonprofit is helping to get kids ready to go back to school, and that date is coming up rapidly, especially for students in Aiken and Edgefield County. They head back to the classroom to start a new school year on July 20th. There will be a backpack event this Saturday, July 11th, at May Park in Augusta. There will be backpacks, supplies, and other items available to families. They have about 500 backpacks that will be distributed on a first-come, first-served basis. A 5-day preliminary hearing for the man accused of killing conservative activist Charlie Kirk started yesterday in Utah.
17: The group of family and supporters, including Donald Trump Jr., took up the first 2 rows of the gallery. Also in court, the parents of Tyler Robinson, who sat with some relatives. And as court began, Erica appeared very emotional, at times wiping tears with a handkerchief, at one point laying her head on Charlie's mother's shoulder. The first witness, Chris Bagley, was on duty at Utah Valley University that day. And as he began to describe hearing the gunshot and seeing Charlie fall, Erica Kirk immediately stood up, and several others followed her out of the courtroom. Bagley then went on to testify about racing to that gravel roof where prosecutors believe Robinson fired that fatal shot.
6: The preliminary hearing will continue at 9 this morning. There are reports that a woman has accused Maine Democratic Senate candidate Graham Plattner of sexual assault. Plattner denied the allegations yesterday, but said he would consider the next steps for his campaign. He says that any accusation of non-consensual behavior is categorically untrue. He says he will consider the next steps for his campaign. One person claims that Plattner entered her home while drunk in 2021 and assaulted her. She says they had been in an on-again, off-again relationship but cut off contact after the incident, which she says was not consensual. Yesterday's report pushed several supporters away from a candidate who has long been considered controversial. WGAC News Time 6:34. America's biggest airlines are expanding their premium cabins and adding more luxury perks to attract high-paying passengers.
18: The selling of premium seats is widening the divide between those who can afford amenities and those who are just grabbing a seat for transportation. Paying more gets you priority screening, a lounge to rest in luxury before boarding early, and a glass of champagne and a warm hand towel after being seated. Delta's CEO says it's a necessary tactic, saying they can't win by trying to be the cheapest. Gary Baumgarten, Fox News.
6: 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We have a traffic accident to report. Crews are now on the scene on Mike Padgett Highway at Bobby Jones Expressway eastbound. 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From the WGAC 24-hour News Traffic and Weather Center, I'm Mary Liz Nolan.
2: All righty. Thank you, ma'am. 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
4: Today will be humid with intervals of sunshine and a few clouds, possibly leading to a thunderstorm in some areas this afternoon. The high will reach 93. Tonight, there is a chance of a thunderstorm in spots during the evening. Otherwise, it will be mainly clear and humid with a low of 74. For News Talk and Information WGAC, I'm AccuWeather meteorologist Joe Lundberg.
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2: Well, the big story yesterday was Flo of Allegan able to play for the U.S. team despite that red card in their last match. It did not matter, though, last night. Belgium dominated the U.S. 4-1. They advanced. The U.S. team is done in the round of 16. Spain also advances. They beat Portugal 1-0 in the final World Cup match for Ronaldo. Cristiano Ronaldo sad after last night's match. Teary-eyed for sure, knowing it was his last game. Two more matches tonight. It's Egypt taking on Argentina and Switzerland versus Colombia. The two winners advance, and then we'll have the final eight set for the World Cup quarterfinals. In baseball, the Braves for the second straight night lose a heartbreaker to the Mets, this time 7-6 in 10 innings. The Mets scored 3 in the ninth and 2 in the 10th to beat the Braves. And in the loss, Matt Olson homered twice. The Braves now are at Pittsburgh tonight. Paul Skenes, by the way, on the mound for Pittsburgh, so it doesn't get any easier for the Braves. 2020 Sports, Ashley Brown, 95.1 WGAC.
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4: All right. News Talk Information, WGAC. It's Augusta's Morning News for your Tuesday, 642, 18 till 7. A little bit of sports with Mary Liz and AB and John. Okay, can we go back to not liking soccer again?
5: Yes, we can.
4: Okay, good.
5: I watched like the last 20 minutes of the game.
4: Yeah. 20 more minutes than I saw.
5: Yeah, it wasn't very good.
4: Well, yeah.
5: If you were Team USA.
4: Sure.
5: Yeah.
4: So
5: it was a good try.
4: I'll be curious. You know, I know it's a worldwide event, and I know they're broadcasting this all around the world. But I'll be curious to see, you know, how the ratings move on from here now that we're out.
5: Right.
4: But again, it's a worldwide event. It's, what do they call it? The beautiful game. But we don't really like it. And we get all jacked up at something like this. And okay, that was fun.
5: What about Wimbledon? You want to just focus on it? It's still going on.
4: Yeah, it's still going on. And
5: I haven't paid attention to that either.
4: Part of the problem there is, you know, Carlos Alcaraz withdrew. He did not play. He's injured. So you got Jannik Sinner. You got Novak Djokovic, who I just like more and more every time I see him play and I hear things about him. It's hard to do this on the radio. You almost really got to see it. During the tournament a couple of days ago, in between games, I guess he needed something dealt with, and one of the ball girls was going to, like, he had a, I don't know if he had a dangling string. I don't know what he had, but the ball girl had sharp instruments and was cutting it, and he jolted like she cut him, and it was a joke.
5: Oh.
4: And she laughed, and he laughed.
5: Okay.
4: And I thought I saw a video today where he found her outside the courts and gave her a couple of things and signed them, but he said he was just trying to have a good, she thought it was funny, just trying to have a good time. The more I see him and see the way he conducts himself, the more I like him. So I, you know, if I got to pull for somebody, I'll pull for Novak Djokovic, but yeah, he's got a tough road to hoe.
5: And the Williams sisters are both out.
4: Yeah.
5: Is that what I hear at this point?
4: Yeah, Serena has come back. They were going to do doubles, Serena and Venus, and Serena's come back with a knee injury of some kind, so she's not doing doubles. So she's out. She's
5: okay.
4: Gone.
5: Okay.
4: So there's this story that I ran across yesterday. It's not a news story. I just think it's the first time I heard it, about Shaquille O'Neal. Shaquille O'Neal tells the story of getting traded from Miami to Phoenix before he went to the Lakers. And he says, I'm not the type of guy, I'm the type of guy with no patience. I get to Phoenix. They have an apartment for me. There's nothing in it. So at 2 or 3 in the morning, I got to go get 4 or 5 TVs. I got to get printers. I got to get laptops. I got to get appliances. I need sheets, towels, underwear, T-shirts. In the end, he went to Walmart. In the end, he spent $70,000.
5: Whoa.
4: Put his card in. It got declined. pulled it out, put it back in, declined again. So now he's saying, I'm not broke. And he said, okay, I'll be back.
5: That would be one of those cases where it would be like, do you know who I am?
4: Well, American Express Security called him and they said, hey, man, somebody stole your credit card and they spent $70,000 at Walmart.
5: At Walmart.
4: He said, no, that was me. And they said, what the hell are you buying for $70,000?
5: See, that was legit. Yeah. I would think the same thing.
4: So they turned it back on.
5: Okay.
4: And he got all
5: and
4: his
5: he
4: stuff.
5: Got his stuff.
4: Yeah.
5: Wow.
4: Well, he just didn't give it a second thought.
5: Can you see him trying to tell Charles Barkley that story? Those two together.
4: 70,000.
5: Do they really have like a love-hate thing or is it just a joke?
4: Oh, no. I think they're very close. Yeah. I mean, Charles is Charles.
5: Yes.
4: Shaq.
5: I heard that there are times they really don't like each other.
4: But they're hilarious together.
5: They really are.
4: I think they're fine.
5: Okay.
4: They work too closely to not like each other. I think they're fine. But that's so Shaq.
5: Golly,
4: that is
5: isn't
4: so
5: it?
4: Shaq.
5: Yeah. Why didn't you just buy the store while you were there?
4: Exactly. Weather on the fives for you Tuesday, brought to you by Peachtree Pools. 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
6: Today will be humid with intervals of sunshine and a few clouds, possibly leading to a thunderstorm in some areas this afternoon. The high temperature will reach 93. Tonight, expect a chance of a thunderstorm early on, then mainly clear skies with lingering humidity. The low will be around 74 degrees. For News Talk and Information, WGAC, I'm AccuWeather meteorologist Joe Lundberg.
4: Mm-hmm. Clear, 78 degrees now. 647 News Talk Information, WGAC.
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4: All right. News Talk Information, WGAC. It's Augusta's Morning News on a Tuesday, 6:52 now. Markets were up yesterday. The Dow was up 368. The NASDAQ was up 288. Dow futures this morning up about 175, 180. Austin's coming up in 30 minutes with his morning commentary. Mary Liz, Joe, AB, and John with you. Mary Liz with a look at what we're following this morning.
5: The search will continue again today for the body of 4-year-old Javea Harris from Aiken. I'll have that story coming up just after 7.
4: All right. So, this happened in the last half hour in my email, so I'm a little... this is not a function of age. I don't think this is a function of age. Many things are a function of age. It's just the way I am. I don't have the pizza delivered. I don't do Uber Eats. I go and get stuff. There are times when I purchase something online and I marvel at the ability, you know, the toaster thing I got arrived the same day. That's really kind of neat. But for the most part, she's ordering everything online. I am occasionally.
5: You're still going to get it.
4: Yeah, kind of. So we're going to a baby shower Saturday afternoon and it's time to buy gifts. And we're looking at the registry. And she says, fine. She says, look, they got like 3 or 4 tech things on the list. Why don't we get those? Why don't we get the tech things for them? Okay. And then I fight with the online process to, because then we have the discussion, do we get send them to us and we wrap them or send them right to the people in Florida? I'm in favor of sending it to them.
5: Exactly.
4: But,
5: me too.
4: But trying to get that changed in the infrastructure of the order is a pain in the ass.
5: I'm sure.
4: So when we go back to do it, a couple of the tech things are gone.
5: Purchased. Yeah.
4: So there's only one of the tech things. By the way, this tech thing called the Do Honest Baby Car Camera. Apparently, you can now have the camera.
5: Oh, yeah.
4: Focused on the child in the
5: Absolutely.
4: Back seat.
5: Yep. My kids have those.
4: God.
5: How did we do this?
4: Yeah, I don't know how we were able to raise children before we had all this.
5: I don't know.
4: So we ordered 3 things, only the one techie thing. In the last 30

0: issued your refund. You can find a list of possible reasons why the package is being returned to us as undeliverable.
1: It's crazy.
0: That's what you are.
1: Oh, undeliverable. Yeah.
0: And then, so that was that. And then we also get a refund on the Kopi Baby Portable Diaper.
1: What is that?
0: It's sort of a, it's a changing pad. Oh, it stops. I'm sorry. It's the Kopi Baby Portable Diaper Changing Pad. So you could change the baby when you're on the road and lay them down on something, and you got the little diapers and the thing. Anyway, that's being refunded also. So now we've given them one gift that apparently will get there. Do we stop? So that's the question now.
1: Sounds like you were trying to buy too much.
0: Well, I mean, we were.
1: But John's a giver.
0: Yeah. Oh. So now do we just stop at one? Don't go back and try to do more.
1: Yeah, you'll just be more frustrated. I would like to know, because you have a grandchild now as well. Yeah. Have you seriously taken a look at what this stuff costs?
0: Oh, yeah. Oh, that was Lisa's.
1: You've seen the price of a stroller.
0: Yeah, that was Lisa's first comment on the register. $690 for the stroller. Her first comment.
1: Holy cow.
0: Yeah.
1: I'm not having any more kids. Just clarifying that.
0: Okay, all right, if you're comfortable saying that.
1: I'm not.
0: You're comfortable?
1: As of today.
0: You're comfortable and you think you can be there?
1: Yeah.
0: All right.
1: I think so. I'll let you know.
0: Yeah. Dust. 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
2: Today will be humid with a mix of sunshine and a few clouds, possibly leading to a thunderstorm in some areas this afternoon. The high temperature will reach 93. Tonight, there is a chance of a thunderstorm in spots during the evening. Otherwise, expect mainly clear skies with humidity lingering. The low will be around 74. For News Talk and Information, WGAC, I'm AccuWeather meteorologist Joe Lundberg.
0: Okay, thank you, Joe. We got some clouds. It's 78 degrees. 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
4: Bounced by Belgium. I'm Chris Foster of Fox News. Team USA is eliminated from the World Cup soccer tournament in the round of 16, losing 4-1 in a match where not much went right.
5: The U.S. tied the score at 1 when Malik Tillman scored on a free kick in the 31st minute. But 61 seconds later, Belgium reclaimed the lead when Charles de Ketelaar scored his second goal in just the 33rd minute. After halftime, Belgium made it 3-1 of the 57th minute. Before one more score during stoppage time.
4: Fox's Jared Max, the loss in Seattle means every host team, including Canada and Mexico, are now out. President Trump is in Turkey, just arriving for a two-day NATO summit, again accusing allies of not pulling their weight.
6: From defense spending to Greenland to not joining the war on Iran, the last year has seen plenty of sources of dispute between President Trump and the NATO alliance.
7: I just want loyalty. You know, we're so loyal to them.
6: Speaking last month in the Oval Office, NATO allies are promising to take on more of the burden of defending Europe. Secretary General Mark Rutte promises that is happening.
8: We are stronger together in NATO with partners to ensure the freedom and security we all hold dear.
6: In Ankara, Turkey, Jonathan Savage, Fox News.
4: Maine Democrat Senate candidate Graham Plattner says he is postponing campaign events indefinitely and considering his political future. Accused of raping a woman in 2021.
9: 41-year-old Maine resident Jenny Rassicott told Politico that 5 years ago, a drunken Plattner entered her home uninvited, then forced her to have sex against her will, a claim that Plattner denies. And the political fallout is ongoing. Allies like Representative Ro Khanna and Senator Ruben Gallego have withdrawn their support. And Senate Minority Leader Chuck Schumer joined a growing chorus of Democrats calling for Plattner to drop out of the race.
4: Fox's Max Gordon. Plattner has until next Monday to withdraw and be replaced on the ballot by a candidate chosen by the Maine State Democratic Party. America's listening to Fox News.
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15: Today will be humid with intervals of sunshine and a few clouds, possibly leading to a thunderstorm in some areas this afternoon. The high will reach 93. Tonight, there is a chance of a thunderstorm in spots during the evening. Otherwise, it will be mainly clear and humid with a low of 74. For News Talk and Information WGAC, I'm AccuWeather meteorologist Joe Lundberg.
16: Good morning. We're coming up on 6 minutes after 7 o'clock. I'm Mary Liz Nolan in the WGAC 24-hour News Traffic and Weather Center. We learned Monday that the parents of 4-year-old Javea Harris confessed she wasn't missing, and they wound up getting charged with homicide by child abuse. Javea's mother even admitted she disposed of the child's body, but didn't say where. Investigators said the search for Javea's body would continue outside of Aiken County. Yesterday, the search reportedly concentrated in an area near Debutary Creek in the Great Falls area near the Chester-Fairfield County line. The Aiken County Sheriff's Office said they believe Javea had been dead at least a month before her mother reported her missing last week. There is a search underway for a hit-and-run driver following the death of a bicyclist last night in McDuffie County. 71-year-old Robert Thorpe was riding his bike in the 1100 block of Renz Highway when he was hit around 9:30 p.m. Thorpe was taken to Piedmont McDuffie Hospital in Thompson, where he died as a result of his injuries. The Georgia State Patrol is still looking for that driver. A reminder that there is some frozen fruit sold at public stores in 8 states, including Georgia and South Carolina, that's being recalled. More than a dozen people have gotten sick. Authorities say Publix Greenwise brand 10-ounce packages of organic whole blueberries could be contaminated with a deadly form of E. coli. Those packages being recalled have a sell-by date of February 9, 2028. If you have any of those packages, take them to a Publix store and ask for a full refund. Paul Pelosi is going to be charged in connection with a hit and run last week.
9: 86-year-old Paul Pelosi could face up to 6 months in jail and 3 years of probation for misdemeanor hit and run. According to the Napa County Sheriff's Office, a witness called 911 around 2:30 in the afternoon Friday after seeing a brown convertible hit a parked car in the town of Yountville. The legally parked car received major rear-end damage. According to the witness, after crashing into the parked car, the driver of the convertible briefly stopped, then drove away. A short time later, deputies found a disabled brown convertible with significant damage to its front right side that had been driven by Pelosi. The Napa County Sheriff's Office says during the investigation, Pelosi admitted to hitting something but said he didn't know what he had hit, so he kept driving.
16: A former campus police officer says he found an apparent sniper pad on a gravel rooftop near where Charlie Kirk was assassinated. Yesterday's courtroom testimony by the former officer comes as prosecutors seek to show they have enough evidence to put defendant Tyler Robinson on trial for murder. A five-day preliminary hearing that started yesterday marks the most significant presentation of evidence in the case so far. It's also the first time that Kirk's parents and widow are in the courtroom. The 23-year-old defendant is charged with aggravated murder in connection with the September 10th assassination of Kirk at Utah Valley University. He has not yet entered a plea. That testimony will continue again today. A rebound for AI stocks lifted the U.S. market yesterday. The S&P 500 rose 0.7% and pulled within 1% of its record, even though the majority of stocks within the index fell. WGAC News Time, 9 minutes after 7. Harry Styles has set a new record for the longest residency by a musician at Wembley Stadium with 12 shows. A Rolling Stone review of one of the dates gave it a rare 5 out of 5 rating, describing the experience as a moment of escape from the world's troubles. Styles' tour will continue in Brazil and Mexico before he embarks on a 30-day residency at Madison Square Garden in New York City. From the WGAC 24-hour news traffic and weather center, it's now 7:10 and 77 degrees. I'm Mary Liz Nolan.
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14: 30. Mm-hmm. Okay. News talk information, WGAC. It's Augusta's morning news. It's 7:15. 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
15: Today will be humid with intervals of sunshine and a few clouds, possibly leading to a thunderstorm in some areas this afternoon. The high temperature will reach 93. Tonight, expect a chance of a thunderstorm early on, then mainly clear skies with lingering humidity. The low will be around 74 degrees. For news talk and information, WGAC, I'm AccuWeather meteorologist Joe Lundberg.
14: All right, thanks, Joe. It's sunny. It's 76 this morning. 716, news talk and information, WGAC.
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14: News talk, information, WGAC. It's Augusta's morning news. Good morning. It's 7:18. 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
27: America's epic World Cup campaign came to an end last night. The Belgians beating the USA, as we well know now, 4-1. It's quite an effort. The American team captivated the hearts and minds of so many around the country and turned a lot of non-soccer fans, including my wife, into a soccer fan, at least for a few minutes. I was not similarly affected by that illness, but I was pulling for them nonetheless. I just wasn't watching them. Just not my cup of tea. The United States, there's so many things that have been said about the United States team. Let me give you one quote. The United States and this squad mirrored the melting pot of diverse ethnicities and cultures that the country embodies. Despite their unceremonious exit from the World Cup, the 26 players can take with them the memory of how they inspired a country to dare to believe that a quarterfinal run or maybe even a step or two further was entirely possible. Ooh, that's a quote from CNN. Again, I'm not just into the sport, but I am into fair play and the red card incident brought to light a weakness in the soccer system that our American president helped highlight and eliminate. And I'm thrilled for that. Those of you out there who had a conniption fit over that can kiss my foot. It was fun to see the United States prevail in such a ridiculous controversy, even though that had nothing to do with the sport itself. When you see something that needs to be fixed and you can fix it, please God in heaven, it's a game. Fix it. Do the right thing. And the American president and all the American enthusiasts that pushed for the red card suspension to happen, most definitely you were doing the right thing. And again, justice prevailed at least there. That's my final thought on the World Cup. Now we can get back to America's obsession with NFL football and college football. We are 3 weeks away from the first preseason NFL game, hip hip hooray and whoop-de-doo. America's obsession with our real favorite pastime is about to resume. And that's Comet. I'm Austin Rhodes, 95.1 FM News Talk, WGAC.
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4: Well, the NBA Summer League is underway in California. The number 2 overall pick in the draft, Aaron Peterson, threw 2 games. He's been outstanding. The former Kansas standout had 25 points and 12 assists last night. Utah beat Memphis 109-100. Through his first 2 Summer League games, he's averaging 26.5 points per contest. Also in baseball, the Braves, well, a rough outing. They were up going into to the ninth 3-2. The Mets scored 3 in the ninth. Then the Braves came back with 2 of their own in the ninth to force extra innings. And then in extras, the Mets scored 2 in the 10th. The Braves could only manage 1. Mets win it. By the way, their 3 runs in the ninth was a 3-run homer for Juan Soto. Matt Olson did hit a 2-run homer in the ninth. He had 2 home runs on the game, but the Braves do lose 7-6 and 10. They're at Pittsburgh tonight. Green Jackets also a winner winner in their last game on Sunday. They were off yesterday. They play host to Hickory tonight. And Team USA falls to Belgium 4-1 at the World Cup. Their World Cup dreams are done in the round of 16. 2020 Sports, Ashley Brown, 95.1 WGAC.
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14: All right. News Talk Information, WGAC. It's Augusta's Morning News for you Tuesday morning. 7:22 now. Markets were up yesterday. The Dow was up 368. The NASDAQ was up 288. Dow futures this morning up about 175. Not fast enough for you. Mega Millions jackpot tonight. $547 million, at least half a billion bucks. With Mary Liz, Joe, AB, and John, Mary Liz with a look at what we're following this morning.
16: The public is invited to attend a candlelight vigil on Thursday in memory of 4-year-old Javea Harris. I'll have that story coming up at 7:30.
14: Okay. California guy pleaded guilty to sending phony ransom requests to Savannah Guthrie and her family. Authorities have been investigating the disappearance of Nancy, Nancy Guthrie since February 1st. In his plea deal, 42-year-old Derek Kalela of Hawthorne, California, admitted to calling and texting a demand for a Bitcoin transfer to a member of Nancy Guthrie's family on February 4th, while acknowledging that he knew there had been an earlier ransom demand. Authorities have said Galella is not connected to the disappearance. According to the complaint, not long after the video was published, two people identified in the document as AC and AC's husband, TC, who are believed to be Annie Guthrie, one of Nancy Guthrie's daughter, and the son-in-law, separately received text messages stating, "Did you get the Bitcoin? We're waiting on our end of the transaction." Authorities said the messages were sent with the use of voice-over internet protocol, smartphone application that allows users to obtain a separate phone number for the device. Despite the efforts, they say, to hide the origin of the text messages, authorities were able to track them back to Kalela in California. They arrested him a day after the messages were sent.
16: Good. Hope they throw the book at him. Yeah. That kind of stuff is just sick.
14: I don't understand how you think it's going to work, or how you, because obviously a week earlier, I don't know if he was a law-abiding citizen, or probably not.
16: I kind of doubt it just started there.
14: But yeah, yeah. You know what? Let's see if we can get some Bitcoin.
16: Yeah.
14: Okay. Well, see you, buddy. Nice knowing you. Again, and as everyone knows, still no progress.
16: Just come on.
14: I know.
16: I know they're trying as hard as they can.
14: Oh, yeah, absolutely.
16: I know. We got to have some closure for this poor family.
14: Weather on the fives. 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
15: Today will be humid with a mix of sunshine and a few clouds, possibly leading to a thunderstorm in some areas this afternoon. The high temperature will reach 93. Tonight, there is a chance of a thunderstorm in spots during the evening. Otherwise, expect mainly clear skies with humidity lingering. The low will be around 74. For News Talk and Information, WGAC, I'm AccuWeather meteorologist Joe Lundberg.
14: Yeah, the old lingering humidity. Sunny, 76 now, 726. 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Here are the kids. 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
2: 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Here's Mary Liz Nolan.
3: Good morning. There will be a candlelight vigil this Thursday in honor of 4-year-old Javea Harris. She was reported missing by her mother on June 30th. A massive 3-day search ended with an announcement over the weekend. Investigators had enough evidence to suggest that Javea had been dead for at least a month. Her mother, Michelle Herring, and the child's father, Jamaria Harris, have both been charged with homicide by child abuse. The search, however, will continue in South Carolina for Javea's body. Meanwhile, the candlelight vigil is this Thursday at 7:30 p.m. at the Event Center on Shiloh Heights Road in Aiken. Yesterday, investigators released arrest warrants for Herring and Harris, indicating that both admitted to actions leading to the girl's death. It all began with the 911 call from Herring. She claimed her daughter had gone missing while playing outdoors at the home on Hillsboro Street in Aiken.
4: She usually tried to chase our chickens and catch them, and I've been looking through the woods to try to see if I see her, but I don't see her nowhere.
3: That sparked a massive days-long search that covered thousands of acres, leading to Saturday's announcement by authorities that the parents had been charged with homicide by child abuse. A New Mexico boy who disappeared 3 years ago has been found, and his mother is in custody.
5: Andrew Escobar, who disappeared from Rio Rancho, New Mexico in 2023, after police say his mother, Miriam, took him in violation of a custody agreement, was located in El Paso, Texas, after she allegedly triggered an alert while crossing the U.S.-Mexico border. His father, who quit his job to search full-time for Andrew, says he appears physically healthy but faces a long emotional recovery. His mother is awaiting extradition. Ted Lindner, Fox News.
3: The roof of a BJ's wholesale club in Ocean Township, New Jersey, partially collapsed during a recent heavy rain, temporarily entrapping two people who were able to safely escape. Video from the store's security camera captured the collapse, showing a portion of the roof fall near the bakery section as water poured into the interior. Local officials are investigating the incident and are reviewing the video footage to determine the cause of the roof's collapse. Planned Parenthood and two smaller regional abortion providers have resumed billing Medicaid for services other than abortion after being cut off for almost a year. Planned Parenthood affiliates have closed nearly 30 of its roughly 600 clinics over the last year, citing the funding change as a key reason. The defunding provision also impacted two other health care providers, Maine Family Planning and Health Imperatives, with different outcomes. WGAC News Time, 7:33. Lionel Richie is performing once again. He recently had to cancel some shows after a brief illness.
6: Lionel Richie took to Instagram to thank fans for their support after suffering a health scare on stage that forced him to postpone a string of shows. The 77-year-old posted a series of photos from recent concert appearances over the weekend, writing in part, "Thank you for every message, every kind word, and for all your love," adding, "I'm doing well and I'm grateful for all of you." Richie signed off with, "See you in Toronto. Let's party all night long." Late last month, Richie fell dizzy during his tour opener in Minnesota, forcing him to postpone concerts in Chicago and Columbus, Ohio. No additional details about the nature of Richie's health scare have been released. Michelle Polino, Fox News.
3: America's biggest airlines are expanding their premium cabins and adding more luxury perks to attract high-paying passengers. Experts say airline competition for customers who are willing to pay for comfortable seats, chef-designed food, and access to exclusive airport lounges has accelerated since the end of the COVID-19 pandemic. Analysts say first class, business class, and premium economy seats now generate a disproportionate share of airline revenue. Critics say the new era of luxury travel is widening the gap between premium and economy passengers. The CEO of United Airlines has argued the industry isn't just courting big spenders, but working to improve the experience of all travelers. From the WGAC 24-hour News Traffic and Weather Center at 735 and 78 degrees, I'm Mary Liz Nolan.
2: By the way, speaking of that, I bought a couple of airline tickets yesterday.
3: Oh, did you go ahead and pull the trigger? You did it, huh?
2: Yeah, just on me, just okay. I'm going on a trip for a weekend. And yes, Herbert, I'm flying out of Augusta. but yeah, you know, it's just me, so I don't really care. But at the end, I pulled the trigger on choosing the seat because I bought the cheapest seat that I could get. I don't care. It's just me. But then I thought, you know, for 20, but the man, they nickel and dime you.
3: Oh, and it's every airline now.
2: Yeah.
3: Yeah.
2: Now, what I did, I didn't know I had this built up. I could have spent, you know, another 70, 25 bucks a pop buying seats. I use my miles.
3: Good for you.
2: Yeah. I don't think I'm using them any other way. By the way, I'm the only one I know, but you did a story earlier about that young child in Texas. And you can't say El Paso without, out in the Texas town of El Paso.
3: Help.
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7: Today will be humid with intervals of sunshine and a few clouds, possibly leading to a thunderstorm in some areas this afternoon. The high will reach 93. Tonight, there is a chance of a thunderstorm in spots during the evening. Otherwise, it will be mainly clear and humid with a low of 74. For News Talk and Information WGAC, I'm AccuWeather meteorologist Joe Lundberg.
2: I fell in love. It's sunny. It's 76. 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
9: 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It is a rejection of it.
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17: Well, the Braves' bullpen has been terrific all season, but it's been a rough week for them. Well, another rough outing last night. The Mets scored 3 in the ninth and 2 in the 10th to beat the Braves 7-6. Matt Olson in the loss hit 2 home runs. He now has 24 on the season. The Braves are at Pittsburgh tonight at 6:40. The Green Jackets had the night off last night. They're home tonight at SRP Park hosting Hickory. Also in basketball, man, keep an eye on Darren Peterson, the number 2 overall pick in the draft, playing with Utah out in the summer league. The former Kansas standout in 2 games is averaging 26.5 points. Last night he had 25 points and 12 assists. Utah beat Memphis 109-100. And it is all over for the U.S. at the World Cup. They lose to Belgium 4-1 last night in the round of 16, so they are out. Belgium advances. Also advancing, Spain beating Portugal 1-0 as Cristiano Ronaldo plays in his final World Cup game. 2020 Sports, Ashley Brown, 95.1 WGAC.
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2: 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News Talk Information, WGAC. It's Augusta's morning news for your Tuesday, 7:42, 18 till 8. Sunny, hot, maybe a thunderstorm. You know how this goes. It's July. 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
2: 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It's Augusta's Morning News. 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
7: Today will be humid with intervals of sunshine and a few clouds, possibly leading to a thunderstorm in some areas this afternoon. The high temperature will reach 93 tonight. Expect a chance of a thunderstorm early on, then mainly clear skies with lingering humidity. The low will be around 74 degrees. For news talk and information, WGAC, I'm AccuWeather meteorologist Joe Lundberg.
2: 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Sunny and 77 right now, 747, News Talk Information, WGAC, Heat Index, later this afternoon, 2 this afternoon. 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
2: All right. News talk and information, WGAC. It's Augusta's Morning News. It's Tuesday, 7:52 now. Underrated band, Delamitri. Markets yesterday were up. The Dow was up 368. The NASDAQ was up 288. Dow futures this morning up over 200. Mary Liz, Joe, AB, and John. Mary Liz with a look at what we're following this morning.
27: A Barnwell County man has been charged with sexually exploiting a minor. I'll have that story coming up just after 8.
2: All right. Best times to buy an automobile.
27: Never. Wait. They're so expensive.
2: First of all, to all of the automobile dealers.
27: I'm sorry.
2: That advertised on the radio station.
27: I did not. No.
2: Didn't mean that.
27: It came out the wrong way. They're just a little pricey.
2: According to Car and Driver, month of December, good time to buy a car. Many dealerships lower the price in the month of December. Dealers may be trying to meet internal sales quotas. Before the New Year's, lowering the price, helpful way to get the boost. Dealers may also lower prices as part of an effort to meet manufacturer minimums. Lowest number of units dealerships are expected to sell of a model. And this had kind of always been the rule when the new models come out. But now, you know, when we were growing up, it seemed like in the fall, that was when the new cars would come out. Now they come out anytime.
27: Yeah.
2: When a new model hits the showroom, older versions of that same model may be discounted to clear space. No universally agreed upon time of year for the new car models to debut, yes. Often, though, still in the fall. You may also get a great deal. See this? You may also get a great deal when a car model is discontinued. I don't want to pull that trigger if they're not making the car anymore.
27: Worried about parts or
2: things like that. Probably shouldn't. Happens every day. People buy the cars every day. They account for the fact that, you know, the line is no longer continued. So yeah, we're going to stock up on that. Probably shouldn't.
27: Could I interest you in a Yugo?
9: a Pinto
10: PT Cruiser.
9: There you go.
10: Around the holidays. There's a holiday coming up. You better believe dealerships are thinking of a way to use it in their marketing materials. Sure, of course. President's Day, Memorial Day, Father's Day, even Halloween. So if you're looking for a car around this time, wait a couple of more. Wait till Labor Day. See if you can get a deal around Labor Day. And then there's this. Mondays tend to be the slowest day at car dealerships. Great opportunity to snag a good deal on a new vehicle. Head into the dealership on a Monday morning. Ample time to speak with the salesperson about a price that makes sense to you. They will be more motivated to make a deal that leads to a sale. If you go in on a Saturday, then you may only get a few moments of the salesperson's time. The more you feel rushed,

0: visits. No, but not today. But I...
1: Oh, seriously? Are you...
0: I wouldn't be surprised. Let me put it this way. It is July 7th, 2026.
1: Yes.
0: I wouldn't be surprised if on July 7th, 2028, I'm not driving that car.
1: Oh, you won't be... Oh, are you kidding me? That's 2 years.
0: Yeah.
1: I won't have this car in two years. I gotta
0: get it down to a workable number. I gotta pay.
1: Oh, my word.
0: Yeah. And maybe that's the last one ever.
1: No.
0: No, it could be.
1: Nah.
0: It might be.
1: Nah.
0: Maybe that's the last one.
1: Nah. He's got to have a new car like every...
0: Every 18 months at the most.
1: Really? Would you like to buy my car?
0: No.
1: Sure?
0: Sure.
1: I know. Well,
0: you need it. Every day, you got to come in.
1: Oh.
0: Weather on the fives.
1: Well, there went that.
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2: Today will be humid with a mix of sunshine and a few clouds, possibly leading to a thunderstorm in some areas this afternoon. The high temperature will reach 93. Tonight, there is a chance of a thunderstorm in spots during the evening. Otherwise, expect mainly clear skies with humidity lingering. The low will be around 74. For News Talk and Information, WGAC, I'm AccuWeather meteorologist Joe Lundberg.

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0: with friends like these. I'm Chris Foster, Fox News. President Trump's arrived in Turkey for a two-day NATO summit, meeting with allies he accuses of being disloyal for insufficient support in the military operation against Iran and not paying enough for their own defense. NATO is investing $40 billion over the next 5 years in drone fighting technology.
1: We know these are crucial capabilities on the battlefield and vital to our shared security.
0: NATO Secretary General Mark Rutte. Iran's military has resumed attacks on commercial ships in the Strait of Hormuz.
2: The Iranian government has repeatedly stated that the only safe route through the strait is one it has approved. The ship set on fire by a projectile today was transiting near the coast of Oman. State TV says the liquefied natural gas tanker came under attack after ignoring warnings. Iran is suspected of attacking other ships that have sailed through that same area. Those strikes sparked retaliatory attacks by the United States. Iran then went after Gulf Arab neighbors in response.
0: Fox's Jonathan Savage. Maine Senate candidate Graham Platner has until next Monday to withdraw and let the state Democratic Party replace him on the ballot against incumbent Susan Collins. He is accused of drunkenly raping a woman 5 years ago.
3: While Platner called the sexual assault allegation by a woman who said they dated on and off false, GOP Senator Susan Collins said in a brief statement, the claim is appalling. Platner, in his video response, said he's assessing his candidacy.
4: We are taking the time to reflect on the best path forward.
3: Prominent Democrats pulled their endorsements of Platner, including Congressman Ro Khanna and Senators Chuck Schumer, Ruben Gallego, and Mark Kelly. Maine's Democratic Party also called for Platner to drop out. Grinnell Scott, Fox News.
0: Team USA's run at the World Cup soccer tournament comes to an end, beaten by Belgium 4-1 in the round of 16 last night in Seattle. 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
12: Today will be humid with intervals of sunshine and a few clouds, possibly leading to a thunderstorm in some areas this afternoon. The high will reach 93. Tonight, there is a chance of a thunderstorm in spots during the evening. Otherwise, it will be mainly clear and humid with a low of 74. For News Talk and Information WGAC, I'm AccuWeather meteorologist Joe Lundberg.
13: Good morning. We're coming up on 6 minutes after 8 o'clock. I'm Mary Liz Nolan in the WGAC 24-hour news traffic and weather center. We learned yesterday the parents of 4-year-old Javea Harris confessed that she wasn't missing, and they wound up getting charged with homicide by child abuse. Javea's mother even admitted she disposed of the child's body, but didn't say where. Investigators said the search for Javea's body would continue outside of Aiken County. Yesterday, the search reportedly concentrated in an area near Debutary Creek in the Great Falls area near the Chester-Fairfield County line. The Aiken County Sheriff's Office said they believe that the little girl had been dead at least a month before her mother reported her missing last week. A Williston man was taken into custody last week following a tip that led to an investigation by the Internet Crimes Against Children Task Force. 34-year-old Travis Hilton was charged with multiple counts of sexual exploitation of a minor. Investigators said Hilton allegedly distributed child sexual abuse material. There was a hit and run that resulted in a fatality last night in McDuffie County. 71-year-old Robert Thorpe was riding a bicycle in the 1100 block of Renz Highway when he was hit around 9:30 p.m. He was pronounced dead a short time later at Piedmont McDuffie Hospital in Thompson. The search is underway for the hit and run driver. Augusta University and the U.S. Cyber Center of Excellence are expanding educational opportunities already available for service members at Fort Gordon and around the world. AU President Russell Keene and Major General Ryan Janovic, commanding general of the U.S. Army Cyber Center of Excellence, will sign a new memorandum of understanding today. They'll continue a partnership that started 10 years ago. It will provide additional opportunities for service members to receive degree credit for military training through Augusta University, as well as AU. You online. WGAC News Time, 8 minutes after 8. A series of recent violent incidents in North Carolina could result in a teen curfew.
14: Mayor Janet Cowell telling local media that she's mulling the curfew for teens 17 and under after a series of shootings and chaotic events over the Independence Day weekend, saying in the interview that the city needs to talk with the youth, their parents, schools, and the broader community to understand the root causes and better coordinate strategies. An estimated 10,000 teenagers flooded Briar Creek and Glenwood South as businesses were forced to shut their doors to protect staff. Several fights broke out and 9 people were shot as thousands of teens swarmed into the commercial areas, all of the victims expected to survive. Sue Guzman, Fox News.
13: Fort Myers ranks among one of the most dangerous metropolitan areas for pedestrians. That's according to a recent national safety report. And authorities say that the Cape Coral area also ranks 27th out of 100 U.S. metropolitan areas for pedestrian danger. It draws on 5 years of federal fatality data documents, 121 pedestrian deaths in that area. That was a 25% increase from 97 deaths recorded in the prior 5-year period. The metro's ranking improved from 16th to 27th between report additions, according to Smart Growth America researchers. And when it comes to losing weight, turns out the simple math of counting calories doesn't always add up. Counting calories can be a useful tool for managing weight, but it's trickier than it might seem. The quality of the calories matters because foods such as white breads, pastas, and sugar are easily converted to usable energy and trigger our bodies to store calories. Some beans, whole grains, and seeds resist easy conversion into usable energy, and they don't trigger that same storage response. Nutritionists say diet quality is just as important as quantity, possibly even more. From the WGAC 24-hour news traffic and weather center, it's now 8:10 and 79 degrees. I'm Mary Liz Nolan.
0: All right.
11: Odds and ends here this morning. Oh, I apologize up front because we haven't spoken. We need to talk about a couple of things. Have you done your...
13: Yes, I did.
11: What's the number?
13: D. It's true. Yes, I did. See, I even know what he's thinking. I knew what he was asking. Didn't even have to do it.
11: We, on occasion here, will receive an email from the company that we have to watch a security video. And 2-3 minutes of a video. And it's a, you know, it's a bit of a little skit.
13: 2 to 3 minutes, you can't get back.
11: Yeah. Bit of a little skit where they try and teach you, you know, the do's and don'ts of operating a computer and cybersecurity and things like that. And usually, and because she's kind of a teacher's pet, she'll be...
13: That's funny.
11: She'll be the first one to look at the video.
13: Yeah. That's pretty true. That part is.
11: And then first one who does it passes along the...
13: I did it last time, too, so you owe me...
11: I count on you watching it first.
13: At what point did I get that title? I'm just kind of curious.
11: Probably third grade, fourth grade.
13: You think so?
11: Like, yeah, probably. Here's the other thing. Why is there an ice making machine in the break room?
13: Well, I haven't asked, but I'm gonna kind of assume maybe the ice maker in the refrigerator doesn't work.
11: I looked. That was my first thought. And maybe it doesn't. I looked. There's ice in the ice maker in the refrigerator.
13: Oh, well, maybe somebody just likes this better. I don't know.
11: You know, maybe they're going to take away the refrigerator.
13: No. No.
11: I've worked for that company.
13: Really?
11: Yeah, when something like this happens, I've worked for that company.
13: Oh, jeez.
11: Refrigerator's going
13: How away. Am I going to keep my stuff cold?
11: And I don't know that anybody... you may have this kind of situation where you work, where you've got a... You know, a refrigerator shared by many.
13: Oh, something smells in there.
11: And you even took to putting a thing on the door, a sign on the door.
13: I can't figure it out. I've looked. I don't know what died in there, but something did.
11: Yeah. We'll just throw it all out. We had somebody here who worked here.
13: Oh, yes. She needs to come back. Bobby. We need you.
11: All right. So, yeah, so
13: I took care of our housekeeping business.
11: Pretty much.
13: On to other things.
11: Pretty much.
13: Now.
11: Yeah, and the ice making machine is like right in the middle of everything.
13: It is. It's totally in the way.
11: Terrible place to put it.
13: Yeah. That was my shoe that just came off.
11: Okay.
13: I'm trying to get comfy while we're talking because it's just us.
11: It is just us.
13: Yes.
11: So apparently, and these are the young kids, you know, who are out on dates. They got to name everything. Now we have something called Goblin Intimacy.
13: Oh, is it? Is it just for Halloween?
11: No, I don't think so.
13: Okay.
11: What if instead of showing up on a first date as the most polished, put together version of yourself, you instead showed up as a goblin? The idea is, by revealing your inner goblin off the bat, you'll weed out the partners who would never be right for you in the long run. After all, it says everybody's inner goblin comes out eventually. Why not get it out of the way sooner rather than later?
13: Please, somebody try this and then come on the show with this. Yeah. I want to see how this works.
11: Okay. Let's see. They're naming everything here. New dating term called Shrekking.
13: Oh, no.
11: If your goal is a long-term relationship, then yes, your partner will see you, the real you, eventually. But showing up as your authentic self instead of performing and pretending can help alleviate anxiety and make you more relatable, thus attractive. Goblin intimacy can backfire. It says, well, I can see that. You know, they don't, oh, man, this guy's, I don't want anything to do with this person. Fine line between authenticity and oversharing. Also a fine line between over-curating yourself and being a slob. Let's see, what else do we have here? Wildflowering is a new dating term. You can break the ice on intimate subjects at an appropriate pace of time. You can ask questions that allow the conversation to go beyond the surface, and you can self-disclose and get the conversations to go deeper.
13: What does that have to do with wildfires?
11: I don't know.
13: Wildflowers. Wild whatever.
11: Look at the time. I don't have time to get in trouble.
13: Oh, yes, you do. Come on.
11: So, my old morning show partner.
13: I'm only laughing because there are some funny stories that have to do with her.
11: Went out on a date.
13: Oh, no. With the man she's married to?
11: No, not with Rob. Was it the date we set her up with?
13: What? Oh, my. It's not going to end well, is it?
11: I don't know that she ever went. No, I think this was just a date.
13: Okay.
11: And within the first 10 minutes, the topic of abortion came up.
13: What? What an icebreaker.
11: Yeah.
13: Wow.
11: Yeah.
13: So was that the end of the date?
11: She dated him twice. First time, last time.
13: Oh, okay.
11: Yeah, went out the first time, and that was the last time.
13: I wouldn't normally suggest that as an icebreaker.
11: Okay.
13: Might be better than Shrekking.
11: Yeah. This was also the woman. We did a promotional contest.
13: She got drunk.
11: No. We set her up with somebody won a contest to go on a date with her.
13: Yes.
11: And unbeknownst to me, I don't think she ever went out on the date with the guy. She went out on the date with the guy that became her future husband instead of going out on the date with the guy who won the prize.
13: She wanted to do it herself.
11: I guess.
13: And they are happily
11: yes,
13: married
11: they are.
13: All these years later.
11: Yes, they are. Matter of fact, 25th anniversary.
13: Really?
11: And they're in Paris this week.
13: Good for them.
11: Yeah.
13: We were at that wedding.
11: Yes. Weather on the fives. Weather on the fives brought to you by RCS Roofing, rcsroofing.net, where they nail it every time.
12: Today will be humid with intervals of sunshine and a few clouds, possibly leading to a thunderstorm in some areas this afternoon. The high temperature will reach 93. Tonight, expect a chance of a thunderstorm early on, then mainly clear skies with lingering humidity. The low will be around 74 degrees. For News Talk and Information, WGAC, I'm AccuWeather meteorologist Joe Lundberg.
11: All right, thanks, Joe. Sunshine, 78 degrees now, 817. News Talk and Information, WGAC. 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
5: Well, the big story yesterday was Flo Maligan able to play for the U.S. team despite that red card in their last match. It did not matter, though, last night. Belgium dominated the U.S. 4-1. They advanced. The U.S. team is done in the round of 16. Spain also advances. They beat Portugal 1-0 in the final World Cup match for Ronaldo. Cristiano Ronaldo sad after last night's match. Teary-eyed for sure, knowing it was his last game. Two more matches tonight. It's Egypt taking on Argentina and Switzerland versus Colombia. The two winners advance, and then we'll have the final eight set for the World Cup quarterfinals. In baseball, the Braves for the second straight night lose a heartbreaker to the Mets, this time 7-6 in 10 innings. The Mets scored 3 in the ninth and 2 in the 10th to beat the Braves. And in the loss, Matt Olson homered twice. The Braves now are at Pittsburgh tonight. Paul Skenes, by the way, on the mound for Pittsburgh, so it doesn't get any easier for the Braves. 2020 Sports, Ashley Brown, 95.1 WGAC.
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7: All right, news talk information, WGAC. It's Augusta's morning news. 8:23 now. Markets were up yesterday. The Dow was up 368. The Nasdaq was up 288. Dow futures this morning up over 200. With Mary Liz, Joe, AB, and John. Mary Liz, with a look at what we're following this morning.
8: The Richmond County Sheriff's Office needs help identifying three people wanted in a theft case. I'll have that story coming up at 8:30.
7: So apparently last week, Disneyland had a big celebration. Andres Robles from Arizona went to Disneyland with his parents, Alandria and Jose Robles, anticipating a fun day to celebrate his 8th birthday. Unbeknownst to him, he was going to be part of Disney history. They were selected as the honorary, this young man was, 1 billionth guest to visit Disneyland.
8: Wow.
7: And California Adventure. They were invited to participate in a brief ceremony with the Disney ambassadors. They helped unveil an updated sign listing the population of Disneyland as 1 billion. Mickey and Minnie made a special appearance. Following the ceremony, Donald Duck, Daisy Duck joined the family for a special photo opportunity. They got a VIP tour guide for the day. They got a tour of Walt's private apartment.
8: Ooh, that would be fun.
7: That would be kind of neat.
8: Yeah.
7: Newly opened Soarin' Across America attraction, other special experiences that define a Disneyland visit. So
8: That's pretty neat.
7: The cynic in me.
8: Oh, no.
7: Do you think he was actually the 1 billion? I mean, I wouldn't put it past him to keep track of that. I get that. But was that guy actually, was that the ticket? I mean, do you want like an 80-year-old grandmother coming through and she's the 1 billionth and they're looking going, no, don't do that. No.
8: Skip that one.
7: Skip that. No. Oh, there's a kid.
8: Yeah.
7: There's a kid over there. Let's do the kid.
8: Well,
7: I mean, we got to do the kid.
8: Now that you mention it.
7: Oh, it's got to be the
8: Something like that. Maybe it was 1 billionth-ish.
7: Well, I don't think. No, it could have been officially. Yes. But no, let's do him. Let's not.
8: Well,
7: not the
8: I mean,
7: grandma. Grandma
8: no.
7: can't get to the stairs up to Walt's apartment.
8: I'm sure that's exactly what went through the mind. Yeah. Well, grandma might want to stay here.
7: I can't stay, Grandma.
8: Grandma, get out.
7: Go. 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
9: Today will be humid with a mix of sunshine and a few clouds, possibly leading to a thunderstorm in some areas this afternoon. The high temperature will reach 93. Tonight, there is a chance of a thunderstorm in spots during the evening. Otherwise, expect mainly clear skies with humidity lingering. The low will be around 74. For news, talk, and information, WGAC, I'm AccuWeather meteorologist Joe Lundberg.
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8: 8:30 with Augusta's Morning News. Here's Mary Liz Nolan.
9: The Richmond County Sheriff's Office says that they are now looking for three people reportedly involved in a recent theft of a local business. It happened on June 20th in the 1000 block of Clawson Road. The suspects appear to be teens, two black males, one black female. If you can help with any information, contact the Richmond County Sheriff's Office. Over in McDuffie County, authorities say a bicyclist was hit by a hit-and-run driver last night, 71-year-old Robert Thorpe was in the 1100 block of Renz Highway when he was hit around 9:30 p.m. Thorpe was taken to Piedmont McDuffie Hospital in Thompson, where he died as a result of his injuries. The search continues for that hit-and-run driver. Details of the search for a missing child in Aiken that morphed into a homicide investigation were made public yesterday. Authorities released the arrest warrants for the parents of 4-year-old Javea Harris.
10: President Trump says Walmart is lowering prices on things like ground beef at his administration's request to celebrate the country's 250th birthday. In a social media post, the president encouraged Americans to shop at Walmart. In its own announcement, the retailer confirmed the price drops, but did not mention President Trump or the administration, writing instead the price rollbacks are designed to help customers and members make the most of summer. The statement says price cuts include ground beef, corn, red cherries, ice ice cream, potato chips, and soda. In Washington, Jared Halpern, Fox News.
9: Authorities did release arrest warrants for the parents of 4-year-old Javea Harris. Here's part of that 911 call.
11: Where was she in the house when you saw her last?
12: No, she wasn't in the house, ma'am. She been playing outside today. And okay. She asked me, can she play for a little bit more before it got dark? And I said, yes. And I literally, her bath water is in the tub, ran, and dinner is cooking, and I came out here to get her, and I can't even find her.
9: That investigation took a drastic turn over the weekend when authorities said they believe that the little girl may have been dead for up to a month. They have charged both parents with homicide by child abuse. Meanwhile, there will be a candlelight vigil held this Thursday in honor of Javea. It'll be held in Aiken. Harris, again, reported missing by her mother on June 30th. That candlelight vigil will be held Thursday at 7:30 p.m. at the event center on Shiloh Heights Road in Aiken. If you plan to attend, you're asked to bring your own candle. Also, balloons and stuffed animals that are taken to the service will be placed at a memorial that's been set out outside Javea's home. The search for a new president of Clemson University reopened on Monday when the man who was tapped to be the school's 16th president said he's decided to stay in his current position. Clemson trustees named 60-year-old Kevin Guskowitz president-elect in late May. Then yesterday, they learned he will stay in his current post as president of Michigan State University. Guskowitz said that he made the about-face for personal reasons. Multiple media outlets say he will sign a 5-year extension after a push to retain him led by Michigan State basketball coach Tom Izzo. Clemson trustees say they're going to meet soon to determine what steps come next. WGAC News Time, 8:34. A woman has accused Maine Democratic Senate candidate Graham Plattner of sexual assault. He denied the allegations Monday, but then said he'd consider the next steps for his campaign. He says any accusation of non-consensual behavior is not true. He also said he'll take the next steps for his campaign. A woman claims Plattner entered her home in 2021 while drunk and assaulted her. She said they'd been in an on-again, off-again relationship but cut off contact after the incident, which she says was not consensual. WGAC News Time coming up on 8:35. We have sunshine and 80 degrees. I'm Mary Liz Nolan.
8: Okay, no, a lot going on there. Okay. Nice recovery.
9: Ooh, started coughing, couldn't stop. Sorry about that.
8: That's okay.
9: Yeah,
8: it happens.
9: Thank you.
8: All righty. Thank you, ma'am. Let's check the forecast one more time, shall we? 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
13: Today will be humid with intervals of sunshine and a few clouds, possibly leading to a thunderstorm in some areas this afternoon. The high will reach 93. Tonight, there is a chance of a thunderstorm in spots during the evening. Otherwise, it will be mainly clear and humid with a low of 74. 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
24: Well, the NBA Summer League is underway in California. The number two overall pick in the draft, Aaron Peterson, threw two games. He's been outstanding. The former Kansas standout had 25 points and 12 assists last night. Utah beat Memphis 109-100. Through his first two Summer League games, he's averaging 26.5 points per contest. Also in baseball, the Braves, well, a rough outing. They were up going into the ninth, 3-2. The Mets scored three in the ninth. Then the Braves came back with two of their own in the ninth to force extra innings. And then in extras, the Mets scored two in the tenth. The Braves could only manage one. Mets win it. By the way, their three runs in the ninth was a three-run homer for Juan Soto. Matt Olson did hit a two-run homer in the ninth. He had two home runs on the game, but the Braves do lose 7-6 and 10. They're at Pittsburgh tonight. Green Jackets also a winner winner in their last game on Sunday. They were off yesterday. They play host to Hickory tonight. And Team USA falls to Belgium 4-1 at the World Cup. Their World Cup dreams are done in the round of 16. 2020 Sports, Ashley Brown, 95.1 WGAC.
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8: All right, news, talk, information, WGAC, and Augusta's Morning News for your Tuesday morning. Markets yesterday were up. Made a little money yesterday. Dow was up 368, NASDAQ up 288. Dow futures this morning are up about 270. All right, that's going to do it for us this morning. Got the business review coming up next. Got Glenn Beck at 9, Clay and Buck at noon, Austin at 3. Thanks for listening. We'll see you tomorrow. So long.
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1: Hey, welcome in to the Augusta Business Review here on News Talk, WGAC. I'm John Patrick, and we are joined again this morning by one of our preferred pros, Tyler Jones from Gutter Specialty Services. Now, the website is gutterspecialtyservices.com, and the phone number, if you want to call them, 706-309-0320. It's radio, so I'll do it again. 706-309-0320. Tyler, how are you? Thanks for doing this.
2: Hey, good morning, John. Thanks for having us.
1: I'm going to make an assumption. Tell me if I'm right or wrong. Most people deal with their gutters when they've got a problem with their gutters. When would you like to see people deal with their gutters?
2: Well, John, of course I install and sell gutters for a living, but I don't want to be biased. But if I just got to be frank and direct, when new homes are being built, that's when gutters should be addressed. Now, if you don't have that luxury and you're already living in your home, then it's something that, you know, I would take a look at as soon as possible. Gutters are designed to help mitigate water. Houses do not like water. We want to get the water as quickly and further away from the home as we possibly can. So, you know, gutters is an issue that should be, in theory, addressed when the home's being constructed.
1: Are many of the newly constructed homes, do they come without gutters, Tyler?
2: It just all depends on your builder. Mm-hmm. You know, sometimes it's an additional add-on to you know, the cost of building your home. Sometimes it's not. Sometimes it's included in your building package. But again, I don't want to, you know, just limit us to the new home construction. If you're already living in your home, no big deal. You know, we as a matter of fact, the majority of our installs are on homes that are already constructed. So you're not eliminated if you're living in your home and you don't have gutters yet. But just to, you know, to answer the previous question as to when do we want to address gutters, I would say from the very beginning.
1: I know everybody's home is different. Everybody's situation is different. And I'm just asking it a ballpark it, Tyler. If a current homeowner wants gutters installed, they don't have them, want them installed, walk me through a Reader's Digest version of the process. How long does it take from somebody picking up a phone saying, Tyler, I want gutters, to them having gutters?
2: So if somebody called our office today, one of our wonderful office workers would set you up with an appointment for an estimate. Either myself or one of the team members would come out and meet you personally. If that's not available, we can always perform estimates when you're not home. We would get measurements and the dimensions of the home, take some photos, gather some information, and then we would put together a quote that day. If the quote was approved and the homeowner decided, hey, let's pull the trigger on it and go ahead, depending on the time of year and how busy we are, we could have the gutters up as quick as a week. To when we're really busy, we may be out, you know, 4 weeks or so. So on average, I would say from start to finish, from the very first phone call to when the gutters were installed, would be less than a month.
1: Okay, that leads me to this question, Tyler. You kind of led me to believe it's somewhat seasonal. When's a busy time and when's a great time for someone to call and have it done maybe a little quicker?
2: Well, generally in the service business, especially when you're outside of the home, it seems that when it's warmer, nicer weather, that folks are thinking about projects and improvements in their home more frequently than, say, November, December, January. But in those months, lots of folks are thinking about the maintenance on their gutter system. So when there's leaves and debris, pine straws falling, you know, that time of year, that's when it kind of is a bugaboo or a sore thumb on homes. The number one culprit for damage or problems with your gutter is debris being clogged in them. So that's another product and service that we offer is gutter cleanouts and maintenance and comprehensive inspection. So, yes, and installs would be seasonal per se within the industry, although we're installing gutters from January to December.
1: Sure.
2: Different parts of the industry are a little busier in different parts of the year. Ever since Hurricane Helene, obviously, tons and tons of gutter repairs have been coming across our desk because we're just trying to help folks get their homes back in order.
1: Is this the kind of thing that the homeowner appreciates immediately, Tyler, or does it is it more appreciated through the years and through the seasons?
2: Well, it kind of depends on what the homeowner's dealing with at the time. Unfortunately, we get a lot of calls where folks are already experiencing water runoff damage. You know, maybe they've got some foundation issues, water penetrating into basement areas. They're getting washout and erosion. So in those instances, the homeowners appreciate it immediately. If you take my home, for example, you know, we remodeled a home and moved into it, and it didn't have any gutters. And so we installed gutters here at my personal home as we were in the remodeling phase. And I've never had any kind of water or erosion issue. So, you know, I'm appreciating it as it goes along that, you know, that's one less thing that I have to deal with. So kind of depends on the nature of the phone call. If this is a urgent matter, hey, I'm losing my foundation, I got to get gutters up immediately, then folks really appreciate it right in that moment.
1: 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Tyler, great meeting you. Thanks for doing this.
2: Thanks, John. 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
7: And welcome in to the Augusta Business Review here on News Talk WGAC. I'm John Patrick, joined this morning by one of our preferred pros, Chris Thatcher, from the Polar Management Group. The phone number is 803-279-4915. 803-279-4915. Chris, thanks for being on the show.
8: Thank you for having me.
7: All right, tell me about the Polar Management Group and what you guys are doing.
8: Polar Management Group is it consists of Polar Mech Heating and Cooling, LLC, and Georgia Carolina Heating and Air. I purchased Georgia Carolina about 4 years ago, and the simplest way to keep all the customers happy and keep them getting hung up on was to create an umbrella group, which is PMG, which is a Polar Management Group. And, people have taken to it and understand that, Polar Mech Heating and Cooling and Georgia Carolina Heating and Air are one company.
7: Buying a legacy company, were you surprised at the reaction, pleasantly, or just surprised? Or
8: no, not really. I kept on one of the other guys that have been here, for 30, 35 years. So he's kind of like my liaison between the older customers, the customers that have been with Georgia Carolina for years. And so it's been a pretty smooth transition, and most folks, like I said, it's been almost 4 years now, and people have really taken to it, and they understand that Georgia Carolina and Polar Mech Heating and Cooling are one. But just for business purposes, we created an umbrella group to cover both of them. So okay. We're PMG, which is Polar Management Group, DBA, Georgia Carolina Heating and Air, DBA, Polar Mech Heating and Cooling.
7: Okay. What would you love the customer to keep remembering when it comes to their units, when it comes to their HVAC units and taking care of things? What do you wish they would always remember?
8: Well, always remember that it is a machine, right? It's not magic. Okay. So, being sensible about the expectations of what that machine can do is first and foremost. Also, you can help yourself out by doing routine maintenance, in the spring and in the fall. PMs is what we call it, preventative maintenance. Also, keeping your filters clean is one of the number one things that a customer can do to help their efficiency of the piece of equipment.
7: And let's talk filters for just a quick second, Chris. Are we talking about filters in the large unit or the filters inside the house?
8: The filters inside, the air filters. We don't like the big, what they call MERV 5 and MERV 9, these big, thick HEPA filters and stuff. We don't like those because the systems nowadays just do not care for them as much. So, unless your ductwork is specifically designed to handle that type of static pressure or load, then we just kind of recommend the old fiberglass filters.
9: Are we living here? Is it the summertime that really taxes our units?
8: It is. It gets hot down here, and everybody says it's not the heat, it's the humidity, but it is the heat. But it's also humidity, and that's what air conditioner does, is remove humidity. So the more air that we can move across your coil freely and throughout your ductwork, then the more efficient that your unit is going to run.
9: You know, this is something I've read on the internet, Chris, so we all have to assume it's true.
8: All right.
9: Do we struggle as consumers and users

0: really.
1: But it was on the internet, Chris.
0: I get it. I understand, and we hear it all the time that your unit's not going to do any more than 20 degrees lower than the outside air temperature. I promise you, you come to my house or my office or somewhere where I'm at, if it's 100 degrees outside, it's going to be cooler than 80 degrees in that building, I promise you. So, you know, that is a myth. That's a rule of thumb that keeps getting pushed around there. But the actual terminology that was applied to was 20 degrees difference between your incoming air versus your outgoing air. Okay.
2: Okay.
0: So, and even in nowadays, the newer systems that are much more higher energy efficiency, Energy Star rated, or even have inverter type systems, they can do up to, 21 and 22 degree temperature differentials. So, saying if you had 80 degrees pulling in at your return, a system running perfectly would have 60 degrees coming out at your nearest vent to the unit of supply air. So that's where the 20 degrees gets mixed up a lot, especially on the internet.
2: He is Chris Thatcher from Polar Management Group. Want to call him? 803-279-4915. Again, the Polar Management Group. Chris, thanks for taking the time to do this. I appreciate it.
0: We appreciate you having us. Thank you very much.
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4: Talk in Turkey. I'm Chris Foster, Fox News. President Trump is in Ankara for a two-day NATO summit. The alliance announced

0: is 11 or billions of dollars in multinational arms deals as the president keeps up the pressure for Europe to spend more on its own defense. And he's met with Turkey's President Erdogan today.
1: Right from the beginning, good chemistry. We've had a very special relationship. Turkey has become, under the president, a very powerful country militarily.
0: There's some downtime next and a social dinner with the other world leaders. A hearing resumes in 2 hours in Utah about whether there's enough evidence to try Tyler Robinson for the conservative activist Charlie Kirk's murder.
2: Former State Bureau of Investigations agent David Hull testified that as they looked into the murder of Charlie Kirk last September, they were reviewing footage of what they believed to be the suspect's vehicle when they found out someone was turning themselves in.
3: And did you, at that point in time, did you receive a name from Washington County?
4: Yes, we did.
3: And what was that name?
4: Tyler Robinson.
2: Earlier in the day, Officer Chris Bagley testified he suspected the shooting came from the top of a building on the Utah Valley University campus, and dispatch confirmed someone had been seen on the roof.
5: The individual stood up after the shooting and ran northeast on the top of the Losi building.
2: Kirk's widow Erica and his parents are attending the hearing this week. Jessica Rosenthal, Fox News.
0: Team USA's World Cup dreams are dashed with a 4-1 loss to Belgium in their round of 16 match in Seattle. Fox Sports commentator Tyler Terrence.
6: Every single player showed up and had their worst game of the tournament individually, and it looked like that collectively, and it was such a gut punch for what otherwise was a perfect tournament for the U.S.
0: 2002 men's team was the last to make it this far before losing in the quarterfinals. Maine Senate candidate Graham Platner was told to withdraw from the race by Senate leaders in the state's Democratic Party. He's accused of rape by a woman he was dating off and on 5 years ago. He denies it and says it'll take time off from the campaign for now. 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

0: world when it comes to war. Ukraine comes to mind as well. What is happening in Ukraine? And have you heard the price of oil? OPEC is saying might go down to $40 a barrel. Good thing? It depends on your perspective and the information level you have. Let me raise your information level next.
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6: They failed the test. I'm Chris Foster, Fox News. President Trump in Turkey for a NATO summit says in a way he was testing our allies, asking for help with the military operation against Iran.
7: Italy turned us down, and Germany turned us down, and France turned us down.
6: The president, meantime, tells Turkey's President Erdogan that he will lift sanctions for purchasing a Russian missile system.
8: President Trump suggested he wouldn't have attended the summit if his friend wasn't hosting. Ukrainian leader Volodymyr Zelensky could also meet with the president this week, and he wants more air defenses.
9: Russia brought this war to Ukraine, and it's killing our people. It wants to destroy our independence, and we are only defending.
8: In Ankara, Turkey, Jonathan Savage, Fox News.
6: Iran's military has hit two commercial ships in the Strait of Hormuz. No casualties reported. The last time this happened, the U.S. launched more strikes in Iran, and Iran retaliated with attacks on neighbors hosting U.S. military bases. Oil prices are higher today. A Senate candidate that's had a lot of Democrats excited may be forced out of the race by a controversy too big for party leaders to ignore this time. Graham Plattner accused of raping a woman he was casually dating.

0: 5 years ago after showing up drunk at her house.
1: I remember just at first being like, hey, I'm not into this. I had recognized that he wasn't listening to me. It wasn't just that he wasn't hearing me or whatnot. And then I recognized his level of intoxication. And I knew in that moment I wasn't safe.
0: Tony Roscoe on CNN last night, Plattner in a video on social media.
2: Regardless of the inaccuracy of the reporting, but mindful of the political reality it will inflict, we are taking the time to reflect on the best path forward for the state that I love, the people that I love, the movement I belong to, and the goal of defeating Susan Collins.
0: The state Democratic Party can replace him on the ballot if he withdraws by next Monday. Well, no more World Cup for Team USA, eliminated by a 4-1 loss to Belgium. Today's matches are Argentina against Egypt and Switzerland versus Colombia. 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
5: Making the case. I'm Chris Foster of Fox News. Prosecutors in Utah present more evidence against Charlie Kirk murder suspect Tyler Robinson at a multi-day hearing that resumes this hour, attended by Kirk's parents and his widow, Erica. It's for a judge to determine if there's enough evidence to proceed with a trial.
6: The prosecution intends to call 6 witnesses. So far, 2 have taken the stand. The first was Officer Chris Bagley, who was on the campus of Utah Valley University the day Charlie Kirk was killed. He testified he heard the gunshot, saw Charlie fall toward the white tent, and then chaos as people started screaming. One young man was having a seizure. Shortly after, the officer testified he discovered Tyler Robinson's sniper's perch on a roof with a screwdriver left behind. Now, Robinson's lead defense attorney, Catherine Nestor, cross-examined that officer. He told Nestor there were not metal detectors on campus, and he does not know for certain which direction the gunshot came from.
5: Fox's Matt Finn in Provo, Utah. President Trump, ahead of a NATO summit in Turkey, says he'll lift sanctions on Turkey imposed for buying a Russian-made missile defense system and consider restoring rights to buy F-35 fighter jets.
7: We have a better relationship with Turkey, and Turkey's been in many ways much more loyal than other countries that we think would be loyal. So, yeah, it's something certainly we would consider. It's a great plane.
5: The president with Turkey's President Erdogan.

0: after arriving in Ankara. The British military says three tankers have been hit, presumably by Iran, in the Strait of Hormuz, and oil prices are up around $2 a barrel today. A Democrat, Jewish, reported as a potential 2028 presidential candidate, plans a speech saying U.S.-Israel relations are at a crossroads.
1: Former Chicago Mayor Rahm Emanuel is expected to lambaste Israeli Prime Minister Benjamin Netanyahu during a speech this week in Tel Aviv, accusing him of causing a growing rift between his country and the U.S. public. That's according to the Associated Press.
0: Fox's Evan Brown. 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
2: More ships attacked in the Strait of Hormuz. On Lisa Sabrady, Fox News. The British military says three commercial tankers have been hit by projectiles. Iran suspected of resuming attacks as President Trump is in Turkey for a NATO summit, arriving earlier today and meeting with President Erdogan.
3: Turkey's a longstanding ally of the United States. The U.S. military keeps nuclear weapons here, and that is one of the reasons President Trump says it's time to bring Turkey back in from the cold and allow them back into the F-35 program and drop longstanding sanctions on the NATO ally.
2: Fox's Lucas Tomlinson in Ankara, where President Trump says he'll consider allowing the sale of F-35s, which was barred during his first term after Turkey acquired a Russian air defense system. Israel's prime minister has warned allowing Turkey to buy those fighter jets would impact the balance of power in the Middle East. Day two of a preliminary hearing just underway in Utah, as prosecutors argue there is enough evidence to send Charlie Kirk's accused assassin, Tyler Robinson, to trial.
4: State investigator David Hull testified that he reviewed up to 20 hours of video related to Kirk's assassination at Utah Valley University. He says he saw Robinson on video four times, before, during, and after the shooting, and then, against the defense's objection, identified Robinson in court.
2: Fox's Matt Finn at the courthouse in Provo, where Kirk's widow, Erica, left the courtroom at times yesterday during video of the shooting. Calls are growing for Democrat Graham Plattner to drop out of the Senate race in Maine as an ex-girlfriend publicly accuses him of rape.
5: Plattner denies the rape allegation, and he has not dropped out of the race, but says he's weighing his options. This is just the latest scandal for Graham Plattner, following backlash over the chest tattoo as a Nazi symbol, also physical abuse allegations from other ex-girlfriends.
2: Fox's Alexis McAdams. If he drops out, party officials in Maine have until next Monday to choose a new candidate to face Republican Senator Susan Collins in November. 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
5: An unstable building in New York City. I'm Lisa Brady, Fox News.
6: This is an extremely serious situation.
5: New York Mayor Zoran Mamdani after fire officials responding to reports of bricks falling on the east side of Midtown Manhattan found support columns buckling in a high-rise that's under renovation.
7: And that's when crews immediately evacuated the building that is being converted from a former office space into a residential apartment building. Thankfully, all those workers are safe. Fire officials say the buckled support columns caused floors between the 21st and 26th stories to sag, and authorities quickly cleared out several nearby buildings, including a hotel and a school.
5: Fox is CB Cotton near the scene, where engineers are investigating what caused the columns to buckle, with a frozen zone in place until they can determine it's structurally sound. Pushback from the defense as prosecutors try to convince a Utah judge there is probable cause to put Tyler Robinson on trial for Charlie Kirk's murder.
8: Isn't it fair to say that as of the moment that Tyler Robinson voluntarily surrendered to authorities in Washington County, as of that moment, you all did not know who the shooter was? Is that right?
9: We had identified a person of interest, but we did not specifically know who the shooter was.
5: State Bureau of Investigation agent David Hull answering lead defense attorney Catherine Nestor on day 2 of a preliminary hearing expected to last all week. No word yet today from Graham Plattner, the Senate candidate in Maine, facing growing calls from fellow Democrats to step aside after a rape allegation he denies. At the World Cup, Argentina's Lionel Messi scoring his 8th goal of the tournament, leveling the match with Egypt at 2 goals apiece before Argentina scored again in stoppage time. Still tied. America is 3-2 now the score. 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

0: provisionally lifted the suspension of Russia's Olympic Committee.
1: Fox's Jared Max. The IOC guidance is not binding for the governing bodies of individual sports. Defending World Cup champion Argentina heading to the quarterfinals after a dramatic 3-2 victory over Egypt with two late goals in 4 minutes, including one from Lionel Messi and another in stoppage time for the win. Still a historic World Cup for Egypt, though they had never made it to the knockout stage. An hour to the close on Wall Street, a sell-off. The Dow's down 183. I'm Lisa Brady, Fox News.
2: 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I'm Gail Mino in the 24-hour WGAC News Center. A candlelight vigil in memory of 4-year-old Javea Harris will be held later this week in Aiken. Harris went missing and was reported missing by her mother, Michelle A. Herring, on June 30th. A massive 3-day search ended with Saturday's announcement that investigators had enough evidence to suggest the child had been dead for at least a month. Her mother and the child's father, Jamaria Harris, have been charged with homicide by child abuse, but the search continues elsewhere in South Carolina for Javea's body. The vigil will be held Thursday at 7:30 at the Event Center. That's on Shiloh Heights Road in Aiken. Everyone attending is asked to bring your own candle, balloons, and stuffed animals that are taken to the service will be placed at a memorial set up outside her home in Aiken. A Williston man is in custody after a tip that led to an investigation by the Internet Crimes Against Children Task Force. 34-year-old Travis Hilton was charged with multiple counts of sexual exploitation of a minor. Investigators say Hilton allegedly distributed child sexual abuse material. The search is on for a hit-and-run driver after the death of a bicyclist last evening in McDuffie County. Authorities say 71-year-old Robert Thorpe was riding his bike in the 1100 block of Renz Highway when he was struck around 9:30 Monday evening. Thorpe was taken to Piedmont McDuffie Hospital, where he died from his injuries. The Georgia State Patrol is searching for that hit-and-run driver. The search for a new president of Clemson University reopened Monday after the man tapped to be the school's 16th president said he'll stay in his current position. Clemson trustees named 60-year-old Kevin Guskowitz president-elect in late May, but yesterday learned Guskowitz will remain in his current post as president at Michigan State University. Guskowitz said he made the about-face for personal reasons, but multiple media outlets report he'll sign a 5-year extension after a push to retain Guskowitz that was led by Michigan State basketball coach Tom Izzo. Clemson trustees say they'll meet soon to determine their next step. WGAC News Time, 3:07. The AccuWeather forecast is coming right up.
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11: Tonight, expect a chance of a thunderstorm early on, followed by mainly clear skies and high humidity. The low will be around 75. Tomorrow will bring partly sunny conditions with a chance of an afternoon thunderstorm. These storms may result in heavy rain and strong wind gusts in localized areas. The high temperature will reach 98 degrees. For News Talk and Information WGAC, I'm AccuWeather meteorologist Joe Lundberg.
2: 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They nail it every time. Partly cloudy skies, 95 degrees at 10 minutes past 3 o'clock. I'm Gail Mino with the WGAC 24-Hour News Traffic and Weather Center.
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0: Alrighty, back in the saddle on a beautifully warm and overcast Tuesday afternoon. Hope all is well out there with you in Radio Land. Big Tuesday as always, because I'll be telling you a little bit later today, Taco Tuesday. Our friends down at Taco Cat in beautiful downtown Augusta will be celebrating Taco Tuesday all day. I'll look up the music schedule in a little bit and figure out who's playing tonight down there. I was out of town, unfortunately. Did not get to see the Build the Band competition. Did you make it out there? Did you? I was hoping that it went well. I heard there was a great performance or performances. I just hope that they had a good crowd for it. Absolutely. Okay. I don't quite know where to start today. There are a couple of things I wanted to mention, and I was hesitant to mention this, but when something's on social media, it's not really a secret much anymore. I want to ask everybody to take a moment this afternoon and remember our friend, Bruce Stevens. He's still with us, bless his heart. He took a really bad fall this weekend, and he's in the hospital in pretty serious condition. They're doing everything they can for him, and I'm hoping, we're all hoping and praying for a full recovery, but he could use your prayers. I'm going to mention a little something on social media about this in a little bit. Bruce is one of the kindest and most generous professionals I've ever known in the broadcasting business, and the kind of guy he is. Well, first of all, last year, you might know, he was the one who nominated me for the Georgia Radio Hall of Fame. And he and his wife, Joan, were up there that night with all of us and my family that could attend. It was everybody but Bo. It was my daughter, my wife, myself, and my father. Bruce was there, and Bruce introduced me. He has always been a great professional, sometimes a competitor back in the old days, but never an enemy or an adversary. He always did everything he could for everybody else in the business, whether it was help someone who is displaced with a job or, God forbid, a material need. I've known on many occasions Bruce behind the scenes helping put charitable drives together that some people had no idea who was responsible for it. But I know personally that Bruce did a lot of that back in his day. He was the music director, WBBQ, back in their heyday. Really good friends with Harley Drew, of course. And the last time I saw Bruce in person was actually at Harley's funeral. He is, again, an incredibly generous individual. And one of my favorite Bruce Stevens stories goes way back, way back. I had just started doing the talk show here and had to have been 93. Do me a favor. Look up when the Wilson Phillips song Hold On hit the charts real quick, Michelle. Just find out what date it was released. They were touring. They were touring radio stations and happened to pull into WBBQ on like a Saturday afternoon. They weren't performing anywhere locally. They were just visiting radio stations. And Bruce knew I was a fan, not of just Wilson Phillips, but most definitely a fan of the Mamas and the Papas and the Beach Boys. And, of course, Wilson Phillips, China Phillips is John and Michelle Phillips' daughter, Wendy and Carney Wilson, are the daughters of Brian Wilson from the Beach Boys. When was it?
1: It was released on February 27th, 1990.
0: Well, you know what? Shame on me. I apologize. I guess by that I had not started doing the talk show yet, so I was at Channel 12. Okay. Anyway, he called me out of nowhere. Bruce did, and said, "I know that you love these folks. Would you mind helping out? We've got some part-timers at the radio station. Would you mind helping out with an interview over there?" I said, "Really?"
1: That's cool.
0: I was working at Channel 12.
1: Yeah.
0: And I said, "Sure. Yeah, absolutely." And so I showed up, and it's so funny. He told me, when he just very lucky to have caught me when he did. These are the days before cell phones, folks. Tracked me down at home, and he said, "You got to get over there quick because they're only going to be here for a very limited amount of time." He said, "Shame on me. I should have reached out earlier." He said, "I thought we were going to have some other people at the station, but there's nobody there that can really talk to them. And I knew that you loved them." Yeah. I think he and I had a conversation about
1: That's
0: it
1: cool.
0: several weeks before that. So I was wearing ridiculous clothes. And it's a Pittsburgh Steeler rugby shirt and a pair of shorts. There's a picture somewhere out there. I think I put it on Facebook. he actually, Bruce showed up too. And we had all our pictures made together that day. But that's the kind of thoughtfulness that, that Bruce has always had.
1: When I went to Des Moines, Iowa, and was doing mornings up there, Bruce was one of the few people from Augusta that kept in touch with me. And he followed me every day. Like, he always had a comment on something I was doing on the show. Just super, super supportive. So I always appreciated that.
0: And I've told the story about him before, but he said how good he was. There was a record company, or maybe it was one of the, maybe it was Billboard. I think it may have been, actually, I think it was either Billboard or Radio and Records, had a competition among music directors, and they actually tracked their predictions on what songs were going to do well in a given, like, 3-month period of time. They said, like, we're going to start January 1st and go all the way through, you know, April 1st. Those are your 3 months, January, February, March. And we want you to predict for us which new releases are going to chart, which ones aren't, and whoever's best at it is going to win the prize. And Bruce won it nationwide, and he won for his troubles a brand new Mercedes-Benz.
1: Yeah.
0: Brand spanking new Mercedes-Benz. You talking about folks being jealous?
1: And that does not shock me in any way whatsoever.
0: Brilliant guy when it came to that kind of thing. And there were some rough periods that I went through in this business when I left Channel 12. And it was about 3 months before I ended up over here at GAC. And he reached out several times during that period of time and reassured me. And I'm not so sure that he may not have had a little bit of a hand in recommending me for this job. He never said that, but I was told by a couple of folks in Beasley Corporate that it wasn't just Bobby Bentley, who was our local sales manager at the time, who was recommending me, but there were some other folks in the radio business in Augusta. Back in those days, everyone had such a niche. We were competitors. The radio stations were competitors, but they were also, it was like a fraternity almost. And everybody had 1 a.m. and 1 f.m. That was the most you could have. So WBBQ back in those days was WBBQ AM and FM, and that was it. The ownership at GAC at the time had just transferred. It had gone from Beasley to Bob Beckham, and then Bob turned it back over to Beasley in 92. And there were conversations about, you know, what direction the station should go in. Anyway, I heard Bruce said some very nice things about me, and I always appreciate that. He's just a wonderful man. And so our hearts go out to him and his family, his wonderful wife, Jones, great woman. She was there with us last summer when I got my when I had the induction to the Hall of Fame. And I just think the world of him. And, you know, I hope that he's going to get past this injury and he's going to recover. He took a fall, if I wasn't clear. He took a fall Sunday, and he's been in pretty bad shape trying to get better from it, bounce back from it. But our prayers remain with him, and I hope all of yours will as well. So there you have it. Wanted to mention that. I'd had probably a dozen people reach out to me today asking about it. Several of his former coworkers had posted social media requests for prayers and whatnot. And I'm going to send a note to his wife in just a few minutes. I just got her number. I've got Bruce's, but I didn't want to send a message to that phone right now. I will tell you this. This business that we're in creates some incredibly cynical and bitter people. And Bruce seems to have been immune to it or better than it. And to his credit and to his advantage, he was at such a place in his career and had done so well with the station that by the time BBQ kind of started imploding and doing away with their homegrown talent and all of their incredible staff, he was okay. He was set. He didn't have to go out and beat the bushes. I mean, he did some things, but he didn't have to worry about it. And he saw it coming too. There were people that got rolled up on back in those days by the business. And the business can be very cruel. On top 1 minute, out the door the next. And oftentimes, it's not your problem, not your fault, not your responsibility. It's just you get caught up in the transition. And Bruce never, I never heard Bruce say one nasty thing about anybody. hand to heaven. There were some folks he wasn't necessarily fond of. He didn't waste any time bad-mouthing them. He was always positive. He is always positive. And we're talking about him in the past tense. He's always positive. He's always looking for the betterment of the industry. He's always looking to help people better themselves. I had a very unusual speech last year that I spent probably about 10 or 15% of the total time wagging my finger at the gathered Atlanta executives. The very top people in the radio business in Atlanta were there. And I paused for a minute. I said, I'm going to stop real quick. And I said, I want to remind everyone that local radio, when it's done right, works and works fabulously. My radio station and my sister station, Kix 99 in Augusta, AM and FM, I say AM and FM, news talk station and country station, is what I meant to say. We're both FM. We serve our audiences and we're doing very well. Knock on wood, praise the Lord. You can do it too if you do it the way we do it. And that's serve your local audience. And there's a guy in this room right now who could very well be the best talk radio talent since Neil Bortz. And he is decidedly left-wing. And he is decidedly Democrat. He happens to be a gay man right here in Atlanta, Georgia. And you people who run radio stations in Atlanta, Georgia are absolute insane morons for not giving him an opportunity. Talking about Ron Roberts. He and I don't agree on two things politically, but he's a hell of a broadcaster. I'm not taking credit for it, but right this minute, Ron's doing very, very well with a podcast that's really caught on with Democrats and left-wingers in Atlanta. And I think it's getting some airplay. I know it's doing very well as a podcast. So Bruce told me after that speech, he said, man, that took some gut saying what you said. He said, you may have offended some people out here. I said, Bruce, did I say anything wrong? He said, no, not a bit. I said, well, he said, I should have known better. I wasn't trying to correct you. I said, oh, no, you weren't trying to correct me. I just feel this way. Here's this guy that nobody will give a chance. I mean, what do they do for a living up here? They run jukeboxes. What do they do? So anyway, Ron's doing really well up there. And I'm very proud of him. And that was the last evening, unfortunately, that I was able to spend of any length with Bruce. It's just been a while and been meaning to go out to lunch with him and see him again. And I got news that this came up. So continued prayers for the recovery of Bruce Stevens. God bless him. And keep he and his family in your hearts these next several days. Going to take a quick break. We'll do that. We'll be back. The Austin Road Show continues. 95.1 FM, WGAC Augusta. We'll be right back. Stay with us.
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0: WGAC News Time, 3:30. I'm Gail Mino in the WGAC News Center. We've learned Monday that the parents of 4-year-old Javea Harris confessed that she was not missing and that they wound up getting charged with homicide by child abuse. Javea's mother, Michelle A. Herring, even admitted she disposed of the child's body, but isn't saying where. Investigators said the search for Javea's body will continue outside of Aiken County. Yesterday, the search reportedly concentrated in an area near Debutary Creek. That's in the Great Falls area near the Chester-Fairfield County line. The Aiken County Sheriff says they believe Javea had been dead at least a month before her mother reported her missing last week.
11: Students in Aiken and Edgefield counties will be starting a new school year later this month, and some organizations are hosting school supply giveaways to help students get prepared. People Helping People will have backpacks, school supplies, and other items available for students this Saturday at May Park in Augusta. They'll have about 500 backpacks that will be available on a first-come, first-served basis. The third annual Book Bag Bash, sponsored by the Hawk Law Group, will have supplies for students in grades K through 12, also Saturday, from 9 till noon at the Bell Auditorium. There's also the Beyond the List back-to-school giveaway scheduled for Saturday, August 1st. That's set for noon till 4 p.m. at the Eastview Community Center on Aiken Street in Augusta. 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The ambulance with state-of-the-art equipment will be staffed by a team of EMTs and paramedics. A ribbon cutting for the new service will be held Thursday at 10 a.m., Thursday, July 16th at 10 a.m. at the Uptown campus on Freedom Way. After splitting four games with the Mets, the Atlanta Braves are in the Steel City for the first of three games against the Pittsburgh Pirates tonight. Hurston Waldrop gets the start for the Braves against Pirates ace Paul Skeens as the Braves look to extend their three-game lead in the National League East. The first pitch from PNC Park coming up at 6:40 this evening right here on 95.1 WGAC. The hour's top national story, Microsoft says it will eliminate roughly 4,800 jobs, or just over 2% of its global workforce, as it restructures parts of the company to prioritize artificial intelligence. The reductions will primarily affect Microsoft's commercial and Xbox organizations as the company reshapes operations to better serve customers and accelerate AI adoption. Chief People Officer for Microsoft, Amy Coleman, said the restructuring is designed to better align Microsoft's workforce with a rapidly changing technology landscape, while emphasizing that the layoffs are not the result of AI directly replacing employees. WGAC News Time, 3:33. Stay tuned for the forecast coming up.
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23: Tonight, expect a chance of thunderstorms early, followed by mainly clear skies and high humidity. The low will be around 75. Tomorrow, anticipate partly sunny conditions with a chance of afternoon thunderstorms. Some storms may bring heavy rain and strong wind gusts. The high will reach 98. For News Talk and Information WGAC, I'm AccuWeather meteorologist Joe Lundberg.
11: 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Peachtree Pools, you could be swimming this summer. Sky's turning a bit more cloudy now. It is 96 degrees. The temperature feels like temperature 103 at 336. I'm Gail Mino in the WGAC 24-Hour News Traffic and Weather Center.
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0: And have you along on a wonderful Tuesday afternoon. 706-863-5800 is the number. Got an open line. If you want to jump on it, now's a good time to do it. And you can always text us at 706-863-5800 if you'd rather do it that way. We're getting, it's funny now, back in the day, I didn't think anyone was going to ever top our email communications. You're able to send, obviously, as many emails as you want to at any given time. Way more than ever called, because there just wouldn't be time to get to all those calls. But it's been fascinating watching the transition over the years, particularly about the last 2 or 3 years, to the text messages versus the emails. It's almost like nobody's doing email at all anymore. Or a small percentage, a fraction of the percentage. Now, I would say it used to be easily 10 to 1 emails over texts. Now it's probably 5 to 1 text over email, something like that. Michelle, you're nodding your head the same way. Is that what you're running into over there?
26: Absolutely, yeah. Even when I'm doing stuff for corporate things, it's all text.
0: Yeah, that's interesting. Okay, just different strokes for different folks. We had a rather rambling one here, but this is a gentleman I think was taking exception to me assisting my buddy Ron Roberts, or attempting to assist him in getting a statewide show or a statewide podcast. Austin, the problem is the modern Democrat Party has gone dangerously far left, and they're pushing socialism and communism. So I don't want any Democrats socialists being successful. Thing is, Democrats taking control of this country, they are insane. Well, I would certainly agree that the politics that many of the ones that are succeeding up in the Northeast seem to be hatching could qualify for insane. I'm thrilled to death that we still live in a very conservative state. Even our Democrats are conservative. I saw an interview with Raphael Warnock. I think he was being interviewed by Bill Maher. And this goes back a while. This wasn't recent. It was a few months ago, and Maher called out the far left socialist extremists that have taken over the party in New York and in Chicago and around Detroit. And he's very angry, concerned about it. And then Warnock says that he most definitely is not a socialist. And that he doesn't appreciate people talking about disbanding or defunding police and doing away with incarceration for illegal aliens that break the law and are doing away with incarceration, period. And it's fascinating, again, to see those Raphael Warnock, John Ossoff types do everything they can to distinguish themselves from the Mandanis and the AOCs of the world, the Gavin Newsoms of the world that are unabashed socialists, or at least behave as such. It's going to be the only way they survive. I don't know if Collins is going to be able to overcome Ossoff for a couple of different reasons. Number one, Collins is an incredibly unlikable Republican. People say, there are a lot of unlikable Republicans. Not really. Not like Collins. And I've got problems with Collins. I may end up voting for him. I probably will vote for him, but I'm going to do it holding my nose. And I've been meaning to do this, and I probably need to do it in the next couple of days. Make a definitive statement about Mike Collins and the reason I feel about him the way that I do. And I no surprise to those of you who listen to the radio show regularly, you know what it is. It's 100% based on his behavior and lack of corrective action when it came to the way that the Jessica Hayes issue was handled. Jessica was a member of Congressman Collins' staff, and she basically was a whistleblower exposing Brandon Phillips, the chief of staff, for some incredibly unethical and perhaps even illegal behind the scenes tomfoolery going on. And when she exposed Phillips, instead of firing Phillips and giving Jessica Hayes a gold star, he allowed Brandon Phillips to run Jessica Hayes off. He's never apologized to Jessica for that, and he damn well ought to. If I were Jessica Hayes' father or her husband, I would get in his face and call him a yellow-bellied blankety-blank and dare him to take a swing at me so I could knock the living snot out of him. I'd never do it first. No, I wouldn't do it first. You get locked up that way. But I would get nose-to-nose with that son of a gun and tell him exactly what I think. Kind of reminds me about something. I'll get back to it in a minute. Lee standing by. We're going to get to him right quick. I don't want to make him wait any longer than he already has. Appreciate his patience. But I was thinking about something that I heard Clay and Buck refer to today involving the Charlie Kirk murder trial and the individual that's responsible for that and the folks that are obviously wrapped up emotionally in this situation, not just because of the politics involved, but because of their personal friendship, their personal relationship with Charlie Kirk, the vice president, the head of the FBI, the president of the United States, personal friends with Charlie Kirk. A lot of folks say that had it not been for Charlie Kirk, that Donald Trump would not have won the election in 2024. And I think a good case can be made for that. So there's a lot of personal connection there that kind of clouds, I say clouds their mind, weighs on their heart and affects the way they feel about it. And as I was thinking about that, I started thinking about the way that I feel about violent crime and why I feel the way I feel about violent crime and how far back that goes. I remember the day that my heart was first broken by a killer. I remember the day. I'll talk about that in a little bit. Right now, let's get to Lee and find out what's on his mind. Lee, appreciate you holding the line. How are you doing, sir?
4: Well, thank you, Austin. How you doing?
0: I'm doing fine. What's on your mind, Bo?
4: That was just something that you had said yesterday. I listen to you quite often, and I appreciate your input. I'm not a politician. I really can't stand politics. I used to ask my friends in the past, like, you will have a Democrat both running for the same office, and then both of them will be at each other's neck. But then when the one that do win, then they back together. And I could never understand that. But something that you said yesterday in reference to President Trump when he made the mention or called the FIFA president in reference to a red card that was taken in place by doing the soccer. And then you mentioned something that President Obama did. And I just wanted to address that if we ever going to stop the schisms in the division in our world, in our community, in our society, in the CSRA, we have to stop comparing. And I think politicians, they do that too much. They are good at creating schisms. So we as constituents, I just think that we ought to be very mindful of when we say things that would try to compare.
0: What did I say that you took issue with?
4: Well, it was something that you said about when President Obama, something he did about the 49ers quarterback.
0: President Obama chimed in and he supported.
4: I know, but it's regard. Okay. Yeah, I know he did. He did, but I'm just saying, but we got to stop comparing. I don't even like to vote, to be honest with you. But I think we as constituents and those that are not totally inside the political realm, and I know you feed in the public and you have to keep us abreast of what is taking place. But I think as we as people, regardless of where our status is or regardless of the color of our skin, we cannot let them bring us into a place to where we started comparing. And President Obama, he probably did that. I don't know if he did it or not, but that was something. But when he was in office, the same thing that CNN and are doing now towards Donald Trump, Fox did towards President Obama, regardless if it was right, regardless if it was wrong. But the point that I'm trying to make is we got to stop comparing. We got to start allowing schisms and divisions to come among us. And I'm telling you, I enjoy listening to your show because it gives me a better insight. I'm a 66-year-old African-American male. But I listen to your program because it heightens my understanding of what's taking place in our community. And I can hear the passion that you have in your heart about our community. But if we can get to a place to where we can stop comparing, and I think that we're feeding the politicians because they know that now we want to compare. Just like all of the murders that have been taking place in our society this day, all of it came about because people are trying to divide. And we can't continue to divide because the same blood that's in you is the same blood that is in me. And I just wanted to address that. I tried to let it go. I was waiting yesterday when you was talking about it to see where you're going to release the phone number so that I could call, but you never did. So when I got off of work today and I turned to
0: Lee, how long have you been listening to this show, my friend?
4: I tell you, I listen to it often. You are
0: how do you not know that? I'm just saying, how do you not know the number? The number has been the same since I used to call it back in 1975.
4: Right, but sometimes I don't even be paying attention because normally I don't even call. But this time I wanted to address that. That's why I listened to the number that time. I kind of had a thought of what it would have been or what the number is, but I never did dawn on it until yesterday.
0: Okay.
4: Because you have a lot. I want you to know, also, you got a lot of power with that radio station in our community. You do, brother.
0: I never met you. I appreciate you saying that. I think we have the power to communicate it. We don't have the power to put any notions in people's heads that they're not prone to probably, adhere to anyway. We can shed some light on something. Lee, while I got you on the phone, let me ask you about something. Because there has been a case.
4: There's a case that has
0: really troubled me. I mean, seriously troubled me. And have you heard the name Nolan Wells? Does that name ring a bell with you?
4: No, it do not.
0: No, Nolan Wells, 18-year-old black male, a college student, if I'm not mistaken. And he was on a trip with a bunch of his friends at the seashore.
4: Mm-hmm.
0: And he
4: did something happened recently.
0: Yeah. He just a couple days ago. I think July 4th. Actually, he disappeared. They found the body, right. and they haven't announced the cause of death yet. But it sounds like he probably drowned. He was on Horn Island. After spending Saturday celebrating Independence Day, an extensive search followed after his family reported him missing. Wells had traveled by private boat to the barrier island with a group of friends. But
4: was he the one in the photo with a football uniform on?
0: Yes, yes. He was the only, there was a group of about like eight young men. He was the only black male. He was the only black person in the group.
4: Okay.
0: I have heard more over the top garbage, and I mean garbage, from folks that say, this is why my children will never be left alone with a bunch of white people.
4: Okay.
0: This is why you can't trust white people. Don't you ever go anywhere as a black man or woman alone with white people. And these are not subversive, militant idiots that are hiding under false names. These are people that own businesses and work jobs all over the country that are saying this. And I knew that there are individuals that feel this way. I didn't know there were this many of them. And I sure as hell didn't know that they were bright enough to hold regular jobs and show up and, you know, brush their teeth, pay their taxes, and feed their dog every night. I thought that the people who felt this way were a bunch of idiots that live on the street and, you know, probably hang out with criminals. I had no idea that this level of hatred and distrust of whites exists among the number of people that I see it. And I'm blown away by it. Somebody asked me, he said, well, Austin,
4: so,
0: do you have
4: so
0: any,
4: what,
0: well, let me say this, Lee, real quick, and then I'll let you finish. Somebody asked me when I was talking about this earlier today, said, Austin, who's the black friend in your group that you hang around with? And I said, well, hand to heaven, I don't really have a close black friend that I see regularly now, because I don't have any that work with me here at the radio station except one individual. But it's not like my friend Baby J that used to work with me and produce the show. I interact with him every day. And so I really only see my wife and my son every day. I don't interact with a whole lot of people. I go to work, I come home, that kind of thing. So I don't really have that. I said, but it's funny that you mentioned that, because the dynamic that you mentioned, one kid that ain't the same color as the rest, you know what that describes to a T? To a T? My son, last year, on that cruise ship with his best friend, he was with a group of about 10 young men that were all there celebrating his best friend's birthday. They were all family. Mm-hmm. Bo, only white kid in the group. And okay. It never comes up. It's never mentioned. No big deal. Matter of fact, I asked Bo one time, Are you comfortable? Does anybody ever give you a hard time? He said, no, I don't even want to. That makes me angry that you even asked me about that. I said, I'm your dad. I'm just looking out for you. I'm not advising you. I'm just asking a question. He said, Dad doesn't come up. Those are my friends. His friend, who he's known since they were little boys, and it just so happened on that trip was a lot of his family. But I'm not kidding you. It was like 10 young men, eight or 10 young men between the ages of like 15 and 20. And they were all hanging out on the ship together for a week. Bo mm-hmm. was the one white kid.
4: that's fine, but comparing the circumstances, somebody's life was taken.
0: There's no evidence there was any violence involved. Happened. I'm just shocked. The first place some of these people go is, this is why I don't leave my child around white people. What?
4: And I guarantee you, Austin, I guarantee you, brother, if it happens on both sides.
0: Well, I don't think it
4: happens on both sides. If something ever happened to Bo in the predicament, we praise God that nothing happened, it would have been said on the other side as well.
0: Well, I think, whoa. If you're hanging out with friends, I hope that we've gotten to a place, and this is why I'm saying I was so shocked by the number of these idiots that are coming out of nowhere. This is why I don't go around white people. I'm like, really? That's how you feel?
4: And you got people that say that. That's why I don't go around black. And that are white that are saying the same thing.
0: I don't know of a single white. But hand to heaven. I'm not making this up. In my circle of friends. No. In my circle of friends and family,
4: They might not release it, announce it as aggressive as you heard it today. But let me say, this all has been established because of what is taking place in our society today.
0: But isn't it ironic that this young black male has passed away. They still haven't figured out what killed him yet. I think he drowned, but we'll find out. But what's crazy about this is, statistically speaking, there's no way in the world that the first thing out of somebody's mouth should be, this is why you can't trust whites around one black. Because the number one homicide victim in the United States of America, statistically, by a country mile, is a black male. And country mile, the folks that are responsible for that murder are other black males.
4: It's another black male. That's right. My father was murdered by three black males, brutally killed on his front porch.
0: And the first thing out of the mouth of some of these folks is that it's got to be the white guys, even though the white guys are literally torn to shreds. They are, every interview I've seen with them, they're crying uncontrollably. They're all talking about how bad they feel that this happened. They've lost a brother. They've lost a friend. They've lost, you know, a teammate, et cetera, et cetera. And yet these idiots have the audacity to say, oh, this is why you don't trust them around white people. I want to grab a hold of these fools and shake them. And if there's a white person out there saying the same thing, I'd say the same thing.
4: But you can hear it on, it has been announced on both sides depending on the circumstance. Some people are just more vocal than others. But it's been said, it might have been said in the back room, might have been said at the barbershop, might have been said at pillow talk, but it's been said. But that doesn't make it right.
0: Okay, well, Lee, listen, you and I do what we can from the inside because we know better. Let's do better to fix this.
4: I want you to know that. I appreciate you very much.
0: Hang in there, Lee. God bless you. Appreciate you chiming in today. Have a good one.
4: Take care.
0: All right, we'll take a quick break. We'll be back. Stay with us. The Austin Road Show continues. News time, top of the hour here, 4 o'clock.
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0: consequences for Iran. I'm Lisa Brady, Fox News. The U.S. Treasury revoking a license that had temporarily authorized the sale of Iranian oil. This after three more commercial ships were hit by projectiles in the Strait of Hormuz, including a Qatari tanker.
1: That tanker was defying the Iranian order to follow their route instead of traveling the Omani route back by the United States. A warning went out over the radio. It was ignored, and the tanker was hit by an unidentified projectile.
0: Fox's Mike Tobin in Tel Aviv. Iran has not directly claimed responsibility. Previous attacks have led to U.S. strikes and Iran attacks on neighboring countries. Right now, talks between the U.S. and Iran are on hold during a funeral for the slain Supreme Leader. And President Trump is in Turkey for a NATO summit. A federal judge just blocking the Trump administration from getting contact information for 2020 election workers in Georgia. The judge ruling the Justice Department subpoena is unreasonable. Evacuations in New York City around a high-rise under renovation where bricks are falling and support columns bending.
2: Investigators are now focused on one key question: what caused those support columns to start buckling? Until engineers can determine the building is structurally sound, this section of Midtown East is expected to remain partially closed.
0: Fox's CB Cotton. New Jersey Governor Mikey Sherrill visiting a BJ's wholesale club store where the roof collapsed during storms yesterday that also caused flooding, downed trees, and power outages around the region. Sherrill urging people to report damage to the state's Office of Emergency Management.
3: Some of the applications we'll have for federal assistance will be very technical, so we want everyone to report those damages so we can calculate them.
0: The storms followed a heat wave now blamed for deaths in multiple states, including more than 20 in New Jersey. A retreat on Wall Street. The Dow down 131 at the bell. 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
9: 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I'm Gail Mino with the 24-hour WGAC News Center. A candlelight vigil in memory of 4-year-old Javea Harris will be held this Thursday in Aiken. The child was reported missing by her mother, Michelle Herring, on June 30th. That was followed by a massive 3-day search, which ended with Saturday's announcement that investigators had enough evidence to suggest the child had been dead for at least a month. Javea's mother and her father, Jamaria Harris, have both been charged with homicide by child abuse, but the search continues elsewhere in South Carolina for Javea's body. The vigil will be held Thursday at 7:30 at the event center on Shiloh Heights Road in Aiken. Everyone attending is asked to bring your own candle. Balloons and stuffed animals that are taken to the service will be placed at a memorial that's been set up outside her home in Aiken. Elsewhere this hour, the search is on for a hit-and-run driver after the death of a bicyclist last evening in McDuffie County. Authorities say 71-year-old Robert Thorpe was riding his bike in the 1100 block of Renz Highway when he was hit around 9:30 Monday evening. Thorpe was taken to Piedmont McDuffie Hospital in Thompson, where he died from those injuries. The Georgia State Patrol is still looking for the driver. A Williston man is in custody after a tip that led to an investigation by the Internet Crimes Against Children Task Force. 34-year-old Travis Hilton was charged with multiple counts of sexual exploitation of a minor after Hilton investigators say Hilton allegedly distributed child sexual abuse material. The search for a new president of Clemson University reopened Monday after the man tapped to be the school's 16th president said he's staying put in his current job. Clemson trustees named 60-year-old Kevin Guskowitz president-elect in late May, but yesterday they learned Guskowitz will remain in his current post as president of Michigan State University.

0: Guskowitz said he made the about-face for personal reasons, but multiple media outlets report he'll sign a five-year extension after a push to retain Guskowitz led by Michigan State basketball coach Tom Izzo. Clemson trustees say they'll meet soon to determine their next steps in the search. WGAC News Time is 4:05. The forecast is coming right up.
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7: Tonight, expect the chance of a thunderstorm early on, followed by mainly clear skies and high humidity. The low will be around 75. Tomorrow will bring partly sunny conditions with a chance of an afternoon thunderstorm. These storms may result in heavy rain and strong wind gusts in localized areas. The high temperature will reach 98 degrees. For News Talk and Information WGAC, I'm AccuWeather meteorologist Joe Lundberg.
0: 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They nail it every time. Partly cloudy skies, 96 degrees at 4:09. I'm Gail Mino with the WGAC 24-hour news, traffic, and weather center.
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0: back. I had some fascinating information I'm going to be sharing with you a little bit later in the show from the Columbia County officials that keep track of the attendance and the distribution of people for Boom in the Park. Fascinating. And by the way, not a single public safety issue. They had one incident where they actually had to put their hands on a young person who was, I think, attempting to jump a fence. I don't know if they charged that person or turned him over to his parents or what, but that was the only interaction, from what I was told, that involved an actual issue. No fights, nothing. And the number of tickets that were issued closely resembles the number of folks that showed up, which means there's a lot of talk about, well, let's go get six tickets and just hold on to them. Not necessarily the folks who went and got the six tickets used all six, but most of the folks that got tickets either used them or had somebody else use them on their behalf. And it sounds to me like mission accomplished. And I don't know of anyone that made an honest effort to attend that didn't get a chance to do that. You didn't have to be in the exact cordoned off viewing area to have a good look at what was going on. It's funny. I was looking at my special hiding place that my family and I have used for every trip that we've taken to see both Boom in the Park and Thunder Over Evans in the years that we've been. I don't want to give it away, my own secret little spot, but it's not within the cordoned off area in the past. Now, we didn't go this year. We're out of town for Boom in the Park No, we weren't out of town for it. We're just getting back from our beach trip. Didn't go. But since they started issuing the tickets this past event, I don't know whether you can get to my little special place anymore. So we'll have to figure that out. As a matter of fact, I'm going to take a picture real quick and send it over to my guy and see if he can tell me if my little spot is behind the fence or not. Okay, but anyway, we'll have more specific information coming up in just a minute. Real quick, John standing by. He has another black perspective on the topic we were talking about a little while ago, in case you just joined us. Racial politics getting out of hand over the course of the last couple of weeks for any number of reasons. The Austin Metcalf mess that we've seen play out, and then the disappearance of this young man. I believe it's in North Carolina. I want to say it's North Carolina. He was one member of like an 8 or 9 person party and he was the only black male. Everybody else was a white male. And I've seen probably a dozen fairly prominent black commentators, social influencers, politicians even, make the comment that this is why they don't want their kids hanging out with white people. Don't ever be the only one. And that is so offensive. That is so offensive. And if there were dare a white saying the same kind of thing, holy crap, can you imagine the cancellations there? I mentioned the cruise last year where my son literally was the only white male in a group of about 8 or 10 males. Everybody else black and Bo. Last year was his first year on the Augusta Christian basketball team. And he went in as a complete unknown to those boys, him to them, them to him. He was one of the older, he was a junior, but there weren't a lot of juniors. Matter of fact, I think there was only one or two juniors on the team, and Bo was one of them. There were a whole lot of underclassmen, and then there were a handful, it's a small team, a handful of really good seniors. And Bo became very good friends with all three of those guys. One of them was white. The other two are black. Every meaningful picture that he had from the basketball awards banquet get-together they had. Recently, a few of them came back. The graduating class from last year came back to watch some summer practice games. That's all he wants to hang around, are those three guys. And it just so happens that the last time they all got together, the other white guy in the group couldn't make it. So it was Bo and the two black fellas. It doesn't show up on their radar screen. And I'm thrilled with that. And I don't quite understand what it's going to take for everybody to feel that way. Somebody said to me a little early day, said, well, you never know. You'll never know because you haven't been in that position. Well, that's like your wife saying that you'll never know how she feels about something because you've never been a woman, but you know that what she's saying is irrational. That doesn't explain it. Actually, it explains it, but it doesn't justify it. And if we're trying, if we're striving to live in a colorblind society, or at the very least acknowledge that race is a characteristic, just like how tall you are, how short you are, male, female, smart, not so smart, athletic, not so athletic. Oh, you're black. Okay. Oh, you're white. Okay. Oh, you're Asian. Okay. And it's just one of those things. It doesn't make you a better person. Doesn't make you a worse person. Doesn't make you any smarter, any dumber, any prettier, any uglier, any fatter, any thinner, because I can show you fat Asians, ugly white people, pretty black people, short black people, tall Asians, and dumbass white people. I think I said that twice, didn't I? I'd be one of those. And you can't point to a pattern. What creates what? Until you get to behavior. And then, you know, the pattern that is very easily set. Don't say it's color because it's not. Don't say it's fat and skinny because it's not. Don't even say that it's money because it's not. You know what it is? P-A-R-E-N-T-S. Parents or the lack thereof. We were on that cruise last year. You know why I didn't worry a bit about Bo? Number one, he can take care of himself. Damn kid, 6'6". Who's going to mess with him? The guy that's 6'8", maybe. Those guys were all friends. But also, I know their parents. And they're all great people. That's all I'm worried about. My parents, when I would hang out with Sandy Myers and John Caput and Carl and Gordon Lennox, they knew I was going to be okay ultimately, because even if I pulled a bonehead move like I was prone to do every now and then, my friends all came from great families and they were going to look out for me, just like I would look out for them if they pulled a bonehead move, because I came from a good family. And that's the difference. It really is. You know how many times I had a little too much of something that I shouldn't have been having, and I got talked out of doing something really stupid by one of my good friends? And oh, by the way, it went the other way around too. That's positive peer pressure. And sadly, there ain't a hell of a lot of that these days. Particularly among those who aren't parented correctly. John standing by on line three. Let's see what he has to say about this. John, how you doing?
1: Oh, hope I got a little time. I say, man, I always call in and you get on a roll. Like, oh, my time's clicking. Hey, on that. I'm tell you, my son went to Greenbrier, and I'm gonna tell you, friends are friends. I don't look at my son's friends as, oh, he's got, because as not hanging out one group over the other, because I'm gonna tell you, at his age, he has probably the most diverse friends, and I meet them all because they come over here. He has white friends that are like the country and western type guys, because he has like Indian friends. Some guys are Muslims, black friends. His girlfriend's white. I met her. She's over here right now. I'm there listening to you. But I don't look at it. And he's left home and went to Athens for the weekend with all white guys and hung out with white guys and came back. And he actually went to a party with one of his white friends at one of his so-called black friends' house and got jumped by the black friend and some of his friends making. After I gave him some advice, which probably was not a good advice, I said, you'll catch that guy that's supposed to be your friend, been on my house before. And I said, you catch him one-on-one, you do what you got to do. And whooped the guy's ass when he called him out by himself. But hey, I'm not a cop. I was just telling, you know.
0: Yeah.
1: So I don't really look at that because, you know, I was in the military. So, and then his mom was in the military. So they've been to Germany. So he's been brought up around diverse groups of people. And, you know, and so I always look at it too, you know, I've met people in the military that were white, that was cool. I've met black people I couldn't stand in the military. I mean, it's just people are people. You know, you can't label them all in one bucket, especially these days. You know,
0: John, have you seen what I'm talking about online?
1: Yeah, the guy was from Mississippi.
0: The story. He was from Mississippi, and this happened off the coast of Mississippi. Have you seen what I'm talking about online with these people that are saying?
1: I've seen some things come across my feed. I was like, you know, unless they prove the guy was murdered and can put the guys, you know, because hell, you could have been. Their black kids went out of town with black people and got killed. I mean, so you can't really say because somebody, if you hang around a group, you know, now you might, the only thing is you might go somewhere and there are a bunch of other white people there because of the area you went that might not like you and you have a problem, but usually it's not the people you with. But I really don't, you know, he has a diverse group. So, you know, and he's close with all of them. I mean, they're all hang out. I mean, they all went to Greenbrier together between Greenbrier and Evans. And so I've never had a problem with that. So I just don't, you know, like I said, and I guess because I was in the military and he was a dependent, went to Germany with his mom and stepdad. And, you get thrown in that military environment overseas. And that's the same thing with me going to the military. I had a diverse group of people, you know, even today, you know. I have whites in my family, you know, that's married in. I hung out with one of them today that's married to my cousin from Virginia, you know. One problem, he's a North Carolina fan, and I was giving him hell, telling his little son that old cousin John's going to take you to the Bulldogs so you can see a winner. So, but, you know, so it's people are people these days. You know, I judge people by how they treat me. I don't, you know, black, white, whatever, because there's plenty on both sides. But so that's my thought on that. Oh. Now, I'm going to blame Ashley Brown's going to probably get mad. No, I'm not a Trump hater. But I blame Trump for us losing the soccer game. I'm going to say it. If he'd have just left it long, I think if the guy had served the suspension, we'd have had a better chance of winning.
0: You think
1: so? He called FIFA and got, you know, and they're going to say, well, they overturned it, whatever. Boy, did that motivate Belgium to open a can of whoop ass on us last night because they posted it after the game, overturned that. So we got whipped like something else. Oh, one more thing that I seen you post on Facebook. So I'm going to give you my opinion. When you're talking about Sonny Halston, about the flags, I think I kind of get what she is saying. She's probably not saying like, oh, I hate America. But have you noticed the American flag has got co-opted by hate groups? Look at the people that marched through D.C., the white nationalists, where they had the black girl on the, you know, you see the picture of the black girl surrounded by the white nationalists with the mask on?
0: When was this?
1: Good gravy, man. You did not know about the white nationalists that marched through D.C.
0: When?
1: Saturday.
0: No, I was on vacation.
1: There's a picture.
0: I'll go look it up. But John, Michelle's having a conniption fit. Get me on the commercial break here. So I got to run. But let me remind you about something. You remember right after Trump was first elected the first time, all those women that hated his guts showing up with all those hats on? That didn't run me off from loving,
1: No, but look at the white
0: hat. I got to run. We'll be back.
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0: There are certain things you just can't co-opt or corrupt. And a million crazy women wearing hats ain't going to run me off the... I promise. Just make me laugh at them. And I'm not going to let the Klan or the Black Panthers or anybody run me off an American flag. That's an uncorruptible symbol, in my humble opinion, just like the cross, uncorruptible. You can't, there's nothing that you or anybody else can do with that symbol. It's too important and it's been around too long. But I digress, and I need to stop that for a minute. Our friends over at Windsor Jewelers, ladies and gentlemen, getting ready for a wonderful fall season just around the corner. Make sure you get all your holiday shopping needs out of the way early. Shop Windsor right now. Selection is awesome, and the crowds are low. can't beat Windsor, as I have been telling you for, man, most of the time that we've been on the air here with the Austin Road Show. Most of the 34 years, they've been a primary sponsor, and my experience with Windsor goes back way further than the 34 years I've been on the air. How about 1975? How about 10 years old, looking for the very first present that I ever bought a girl that wasn't, I wasn't related to anyway. And that was Donna Dinkins' little silver star necklace. I got it at Windsor, 1975. I think it was like $15, something like that. 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
12: 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I'm Gail Mino with the WGAC News Center. The Augusta VA healthcare system launches a new emergency ambulance service next week. The in-house service will help vets with specialized needs get to appointments and or private hospitals safely and without delay. The ambulances, with the state-of-the-art equipment, will be staffed by a team of EMTs and paramedics. A ribbon cutting for that new service will be held next week, Thursday, July 16th, at the Uptown campus on Freedom Way. Students in Aiken and Edgefield counties will be starting a new school year later this month, and some organizations are hosting school supply giveaways to help CSRA students get ready. People helping people will have backpacks, school supplies, and other items available for students this Saturday. That's July 11th at May Park in Augusta. They'll have about 500 backpacks that'll be available on a first-come, first-served basis. The third annual Book Bags Bash, sponsored by the Hawk Law Group, will have supplies for students in grades K through 12, also this Saturday from 9 till noon at the Bell Auditorium. There's also the Beyond the List back-to-school giveaway scheduled for Saturday, August 1st. That'll run from 9 noon till 4 p.m. at the Eastview Community Center on Aiken Street in Augusta. Some frozen fruit sold at Publix stores in 8 states, including Georgia and South Carolina, is being recalled after several people became ill. Officials say Publix Greenwise banned 10-ounce packages of organic whole blueberries could be contaminated with the deadly form of E. coli. Those packages being recalled have a sell-by date of February 9th, 2028. You can return them to any Publix store for a full refund. After splitting 4 games with the Mets, the Atlanta Braves are in the Steel City for the first of 3 against the Pittsburgh Pirates starting tonight. Hurston Waldrop gets the start for the Braves against Pirates ace Paul Skeens as the Braves look to extend their 3-game lead in the National League East. The first pitch coming up from PNC Park at 6:40 this evening here on 95.1 WGAC. The Hour's Top National Story, retail giants Walmart and Sam's Club have announced sweeping summer discounts on thousands of everyday essentials and seasonal items. Walmart is introducing nationwide price cuts to help families stretch their dollars during the backyard barbecues, vacations, and weekly grocery tips. The savings span several categories, including groceries, household essentials, outdoor living, toys, and apparel. Sam's Club, meanwhile, is lowering prices on more than 250 items, targeting road trip snacks, grilling essentials, and summer entertainment values. 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
26: Tonight, expect a chance of thunderstorms early, followed by mainly clear skies and high humidity. The low will be around 75. Tomorrow, anticipate partly sunny conditions with a chance of afternoon thunderstorms. Some storms may bring heavy rain and strong wind gusts. The high will reach 98. For News Talk and Information WGAC, I'm AccuWeather meteorologist Joe Lundberg.
27: This hour's AccuWeather, a service of Peachtree Pools. Peachtree Pools, you could be swimming this summer. Partly cloudy skies, it's 96 degrees. Feels like 103 degrees at 437. I'm Gail Mino in the WGAC 24-Hour News Traffic and Weather Center.
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0: All right, back at it. Appreciate you guys hanging in there with us this afternoon. Interesting conversation on race and some of the ugly rhetoric that has popped up in the wake of this terrible tragedy down in Mississippi. A young man that was lost while out with a group of his friends who just happened to be white. He's black. He was separated from the crowd. They found his body. This was on an island now, a barrier island just off the coast of Biloxi, Mississippi. They found his body just off the coast from the island where they were. And some of the nasty things that have been said about this is what happens when a black kid is left alone with a bunch of white kids. It makes me sick to my stomach. And that everybody doesn't call this BS out is also very disappointing. I made a comment a little earlier today. I highlighted an article that was in the Jail Report, or let me back up. It was online via the Jail Report's website on the death of the construction zone worker who happened to be an inmate on a work detail who was hit by a hit and run driver over the weekend, unfortunately, or last week, Unfortunately, he was not able to survive his injuries, and he did pass away. And our friend Greg Rickabaugh over at the Jail Report wrote this incredibly moving piece about this man trying to work his way back into society. And, you know, while so many people complain about folks that break the law and, you know, don't have any intention of doing the right thing and working their way back into society and living a proper life, that this guy was doing everything right. And he was out there in the heat of a July summer day or late June summer day. I think he was actually hit last Wednesday. And it was absolutely heartbreaking. And an individual posted, oh, well, this is rare. Jail Report making money off everybody's misfortune. About time they do something worthwhile. And I want to reach through the computer screen and shake the hell out of somebody that says something like that. And I said right back to him, I said, you know, this guy is the best crime reporter in the area, bar none. He tells stories no one else tells. And he's also a great institutional, he's got a great institutional memory. And if there's something that he doesn't quite remember, he's bright enough and invested enough to where he knows who to talk to. And that's incredibly important. I don't claim to know everything. God knows. There's plenty of stuff that I've forgotten. But I do have a pretty good handle on who I need to call. If there's some little tidbit that's important and pertinent pertaining to Columbia County history that I just can't quite grasp in my memory, a name, a face, a circumstance, Barry Pascal, I got him on speed dial. Rob Pavey, I've got him on speed dial. If it's something involving DNR, Department of Natural Resources, rivers, lakes, streams, wildlife, Rob Pavey. If I've got something involving Old City of Augusta politics, Sylvia Cooper. If I've got something that involves Georgia State politics back in the early 90s, something that I was aware of, maybe not quite paying as close attention to, but Phil Kent, got him on speed dial. Back in the old days, God bless him, I haven't spoken to him in quite a while. I hope he's okay. Frank Thomas, my old friend from Channel 6. I could call him on any number of topics. Old Augusta politics, old black politics in the 70s in Augusta, the race riots, all of that crap that went on back then where there was just animosity out the wazoo going every direction you can imagine. Frank was right in the middle of all of it. And for a long, long time, he was an invaluable resource. I try not to bother him now. He's elderly. I hope he's okay. I haven't heard from Frank in a long time. I'm a little concerned. But bottom line, I have these incredible resources. And Greg's like that. He's plugged in too. And to suggest, and look, we're all media people. We do what we do because we're driven to do it. He's an award-winning writer. I'm an award-winning broadcaster. You may not like that, but it's true. That means we've been around for a while. And that on balance, we do what we're supposed to do, which is not just make money, but also entertain and educate our audiences in some form or fashion. And the demeaning of that, because you got ticked off that your daughter got a DUI and everybody knows about it. Grow up. Grow up. Now, you can also say what you want to about the Jail Report when it comes to, hey, nobody reads that. For a long time, and I think this is still the case, they were the number one media, the number one social media page in Augusta. By far the number one media page. Now, I think maybe one of the TV stations may have overtaken him now. I couldn't swear to that, but for a long time. But when it comes to direct interaction and accountability, really the only other person in Augusta media that is as addressable and engaging, in other words, you got a question for him, write him, and the only other one that comes close to him is me. And it is what it is. And I'm not bragging. It is what it is. Ask my wife. Always on the phone. Always online. Always answering text messages, emails. And trust me, she doesn't care for me to be as nearly as engaged as I am. Yesterday, or day before yesterday, it was Sunday. I had to go get some gasoline for the lawnmower, and always try and get the kind with no ethanol, you know, expensive as doo-doo, but you got to do that. And I went to get it, and as I was getting it, I got word that Chief Lott had passed away. And I had all this flood of memories, and I pulled over right after I pumped the gas, pulled over and sat in the parking lot at Parker's and was doing my Austin Roadshow post about it and sharing it with the jail report, shooting over the jail report for them to share. And while I was sitting there, all of a sudden I noticed right up beside me a car pull up. And I look over and it's my son and his buddy Avery. They were hanging out. And I don't know, they had stopped into Parker's to get something. Anyway, pulled up right next to me, and I looked, turned around, and Bo's laughing. And I rolled my window down. He said, "Everything okay? You sitting here?" I said, "Yeah, I'm fine. I was having to put something on Facebook." And Bo turns around to Avery and says, I told you. All the time, man. Sitting in Parker's parking lot on a Sunday afternoon on Facebook. It's my job. If you don't like what I do, and if you don't like what the jail report does, get the hell off our page. Disagree with us all day long. If you think we got a fact wrong, if you think we got a philosophy wrong, or to sit there and demean what the jail report does is goofy. It's just goofy. You can say he doesn't do it well. Everybody's entitled to an opinion. But to say that it's not important work that needs to be done, you're goofy. And you're incredibly thin-skinned, too. What's he going to do one day when it's your son? And you mean my son and my daughter were briefed the instant they became old enough for it to affect them. If you get arrested, if you get in trouble, get ready. You're getting a centerfold in the jail report. It's going to happen just like if it happened to me. Same for my wife. My brother wasn't quite important enough. He got busted with something in his pocket he shouldn't have had. He was in the jail report. Did I cuss Greg Rickabaugh out? No. I actually asked Greg if he'd send me a copy of the picture so I could put it in his Christmas card. In Bentley's Christmas card. Anyway. Didn't keep him out of it. When Greg's own relative got in trouble years ago, he didn't keep him out of it. So it's an equal opportunity reporting device. And I say all that to say this. Rick Abad just sent me a note. Did I miss a complaint? Yeah, go look at the thread where I complimented you on your post last night involving the deceased inmate. Not the one that died from natural causes, the one that was killed in the hit and run. Anyway, totally ridiculous to cast aspersions. It's something that clearly has gotten the support of the community. They may be cussing it, but they read it. Read the hell out of it. Greg and I were talking recently about the differing habits of readership. People who read things online, social media, things like that, versus hard copy. And that's a fascinating conversation. I'm going to have an in-depth conversation with him about that probably coming up soon. I think it's a fascinating topic. But if you're not changing, if you're not rolling with what the public needs and wants as far as their ability to read you and see you and hear you, then you're going to be left behind. And there are some wonderful institutions, ladies and gentlemen, some fantastically important publications, newspapers that have gone by the wayside completely, and others are a mere shadow of their former selves because they didn't roll with the punches. Our two of our three local television stations that do newscasting, I'm not casting shade at Fox 54. I just don't know them the way that I know Channel 6 and Channel 12. They've done a very good job of capitalizing on the way that they deliver news to their online audience. Unlike a newspaper article, where in the old days it was presented to you, paid for in part by the advertiser on the page next to it. An advertiser that pops up next to an image of a story that's online just for whatever reason has not captivated advertisers quite the way. And you can take your focus off of it too. If I'm going to read the report that Sylvia Cooper's written on the city council meeting, I can just not look to the left and see the ad for whatever. When, if you're watching a television report, they got you. Because they introduce the piece, and before they go to the piece, you got to watch a commercial that you can't fast forward through. That's hip, hip, hooray. That's what they do. So, tell you what, let's do. Let's say hello to Art. Art's been holding for a long time, and I apologize for that. But Art, you're with us. Glad to have you along. How are you?
1: Hey, Austin. Two things before I get to what I called in about. First of all, thank you for mentioning the fact that if you're black, you're more likely to be killed by another black person than you are a white person. It saves me from having to say it, even though I just said it. Secondly, the image that John was talking about of the black woman on the D.C. Metro train surrounded by all the white nationalists, I think he's confusing white nationalists with white supremacists. And if you look, go and look at the picture, you see that not one of those guys is even looking at her. She's sitting there in the seat all by herself. Nobody's bothering her. And they failed to mention the fact that this woman has a long list of arrests for public indecency as well as desiccating on the train.
0: Goodness.
1: So I don't want to hear no garbage about this woman and how is that, bad
0: is that why they were wearing
1: were to her.
0: Is that why they were wearing the mask? They weren't have to smell her defecating on the train. I don't know any. Again, this was all news to me. I was beaching this weekend or recovering from the beach, I wouldn't do anything much.
1: I just find it interesting how the left will only tell part of the story. They won't tell the whole story. Anyway, what I called in about was you had mentioned this race with Collins. For this, I guess, Senate, and how you were going to be holding your nose, you know, to vote for him. My attitude is pretty simple. I would rather vote for a bad Republican than a good Democrat.
0: Well,
1: I've seen what Democrats have done, and I am totally against it.
0: I can't say, hand to heaven, that I have any material disagreement with Mike Collins on anything. But what I can tell you, I'm talking about as far as the issues go. I don't know that there's a dime's worth of difference between him and any of the other guys that were running other than their personalities. What is disappointing about Mike Collins is he had the opportunity to do the right thing. And not only did he choose not to do the right thing, he doubled down on stupid and underhanded. And he stuck a knife in the back of the young woman who did the right thing. And by the way, let's have a little more fun with this than usual, because hey, you know how Austin Rhodes always has something bad to say about black folks. My friend Jessica,
1: yeah, right.
0: my friend Jessica Hayes is an African-American female. I'm taking up for Jessica Hayes. It so happens that she happens to be a black lady. But if Mike right. Collins is so damn stupid that he doesn't see how the optics of that also look bad, in addition to it just being the wrong thing to do, he also shorted a minority female who was in a leadership position on his own staff. And minority females in leadership positions in the Republican hierarchy are hard to come by, particularly ones as
1: right.
0: smart and as talented as Jessica Hayes. He blew it bigger
1: yep.
0: than hell.
1: Hang
0: in there. Appreciate the call. The last person to blow anything that big was Marilyn Chambers. excuse me. We'll be back.
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0: Alrighty, I'm gonna have to, during the news break, if we've got time, look up the story about the lady being surrounded by the white supremacist. John says that's Patriot Front, and tell Art that Google works both ways. My main comment was that they marched through DC using the American flag, and John, my main comment was back in 2017 during the presidential inauguration, you had a million women show up in DC wearing vagina hats. I promise you that did not run me off of vaginas. I promise you that. Not even that close. Matter of fact, it kind of reminded me that how awesome life can be. You can't corrupt certain symbols. You just can't do it. you can't do it. There are some things that are corrupted. For instance, the image of O.J. Simpson running through an airport. I can never think about Hertz running a car ever again and not think about that. Do you remember the number one diet supplement of the 70s? It was a little chocolate brown cube. Do you remember what that was? And with blank, you're sure to lose weight. Do you remember what the name of that was?
6: AIDS.
0: Thank you. With AIDS, you'll lose weight. There's some things that have been corrupted, ladies and gentlemen. No doubt about that. The vagina hats did not corrupt anything, I promise. And the flag shouldn't be corrupted either. We'll be back.
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2: A cascade of defections. I'm Lisa Brady, Fox News. A growing number of fellow Democrats are calling on Graham Plattner to drop out of the Senate race in Maine as an ex-girlfriend publicly accuses him of rape. One of his biggest supporters and fundraisers, Vermont Independent Senator Bernie Sanders, says he spoke with Plattner and recommended that he step aside.
11: Plattner denies the rape allegation.

0: other ex-girlfriends.
1: Fox's Alexis McAdams. If he drops out, party officials in Maine have until next Monday to choose a new candidate to face Republican Senator Susan Collins in November. At least two other Democrats now filing paperwork that opens the door to running. A setback in court for the Trump administration's effort to get detailed information about election workers in Georgia.
2: The Justice Department is seeking to obtain the names and personal contact information of every individual who worked or volunteered for Fulton County, Georgia's election operations in 2020 and obtained a grand jury subpoena to do that in April. But a federal judge has quashed that subpoena, ruling the subpoena is unreasonable and highly burdensome. The grand jury subpoena followed a January search of Fulton County's election hub by the FBI. President Trump has long claimed widespread voter fraud in the county cost him Georgia in the 2020 election. No recounts or investigations have uncovered fraud.
1: Fox's Jared Halpern in Washington. A deadly confrontation between federal immigration agents and a man they were trying to arrest in Houston. ICE says he was an illegal migrant from Mexico who attacked an officer with his vehicle early today during an attempted traffic stop and was shot when the officer fired in self-defense. The driver later died at a hospital, the FBI investigating. 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
7: 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I'm Gail Mino in the 24-hour WGAC News Center. The search is on for a hit-and-run driver following the death of a bicyclist last evening in McDuffie County. Authorities say 71-year-old Robert Thorpe was riding his bike in the 1100 block of Renz Highway when he was struck around 9:30 Monday evening. Thorpe was taken to Piedmont McDuffie Hospital, where he died from his injuries. The Georgia State Patrol is searching for that hit-and-run driver. Officials say Georgia recorded more than a dozen traffic or water-related fatalities during the just-past 4th of July holiday weekend. The Department of Public Safety says 12 traffic deaths were recorded during the holiday period, including, as reported here earlier, 89-year-old Carolyn Fletcher of Augusta, who died Saturday in a two-vehicle collision at 7th and Walton Way in Augusta. This year's holiday death toll was double the number recorded 1 year ago. The DPS also recorded 4 drownings on Georgia waterways during the holiday weekend, bringing the number of water-related deaths in the state so far this year to 33. A candlelight vigil in memory of 4-year-old Javea Harris will be held later this week in Aiken. Harris was reported missing by her mother, Michelle A. Herring, on June 30th. A massive 3-day search ended with Saturday's announcement that investigators had determined enough evidence was available to suggest Javea had been dead for at least a month. Her mother and the child's father, Jamaria Harris, have both been charged with homicide by child abuse, but the search continues elsewhere in South Carolina for the child's body. A candlelight vigil will be held Thursday at 7:30 at the Event Center on Shiloh Heights Road in Aiken. Everyone attending is asked to bring your own candle, balloons, and stuffed animals that are taken to the service will be placed at a memorial set up outside her home in Aiken. And a Williston man is in custody after a tip that led to an investigation by the Internet Crimes Against Children Task Force. 34-year-old Travis Hilton was charged with multiple counts of sexual exploitation of a minor after investigators say Hilton allegedly distributed child sexual abuse materials. WGAC News Time is 5:05. The forecast is next.
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12: Tonight, expect a chance of a thunderstorm early on, followed by mainly clear skies and high humidity. The low will be around 75. Tomorrow will bring partly sunny conditions with a chance of an afternoon thunderstorm. These storms may result in heavy rain and strong wind gusts in localized areas. The high temperature will reach 98 degrees. For News Talk and Information WGAC, I'm AccuWeather meteorologist Joe Lundberg.
13: 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They nail it every time. Partly sunny skies, 96 degrees. The feels-like temperature, 103 at 5:09. 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

0: you're back. Glad to have you along on a busy Tuesday afternoon. Strange situation in Columbia County, Hardy McManus Road. Oof. A group of idiots driving down the road decide they are going to shoot weapons out of car windows, or a weapon. Multiple shots fired. They're attempting to recover shell casings now up and down Hardy McManus Road. They have four individuals in custody. Here's what you need to know about Columbia County real quick. You pull something like this, one of two things is going to happen to you in daylight, in public. Either you're going to be immediately spotted and reported, which happened here, or somebody with a bigger gun and better aim is going to stop you in the middle of what you're doing. And I'm glad that this situation was brought to a head without anyone being, because you would hate to think that if some idiot kid just bang, bang, bang. I don't have any earthly idea the identity of the individuals involved, whether they're local, out of town, the age even. I said kids. My point being, I don't know if this was a bunch of 16-year-old idiots or maybe a bunch of, 30-year-old gangbangers. I don't know. But it was one vehicle shooting out a window. And when I say shooting out of the window on Hardy McManus Road. And I think perhaps several other roadways. And when I was talking to Major Andy Shedd with the Columbia County Sheriff's Department during the news break, I said, please tell me flock cameras got him. And he laughed. And he said, well, some of this, they're trying to establish exactly where the misbehavior occurred or the criminal activity occurred. So that we haven't gotten that far yet. But he said this was brought to a head by motorists that immediately recognized what was going on and got a hold of us 911 immediately and stayed engaged. In other words, followed them and hung with them long enough to where they could get a good description of the vehicle and let everybody know where they were. Now, I don't know if you're familiar with Hardy McManus Road. It's long. And it connects Fury's Ferry Road, where it ends on one side, to Washington Road, where it ends on the other. That's a whole lot of real estate in betwixt there, including two of the three people and two of the two cats that I love more than anybody else in the world, right along in that area. So I know it well. And three turtles and three hermit crabs. You know, I see the hermit crabs. They're so cute. Cats love them. Scout told me he likes them because they smell like she crab soup. But anyway, I digress. I know that area very well. When my wife sent me a picture of the people looking on the side of the road, Hardy McManus Road shooting, my first note back, just like Ronald Reagan, miss me. But anyway, cops have got it well in hand, and we shall know shortly who the idiots are, and hip, hip, hooray. Bobby, I hope that, but I'm speaking to another Bobby now. There's another Bobby that I like a lot, but not nearly as much as the one that I was talking about before. I hope you heard that. Did you hear that on the radio? I have to be careful. Okay. Let me get back to the point here. We don't have any indication that a specific individual was targeted. We don't have any indication that there was a specific building that was targeted. Right now, all we know is that these idiots were seen driving down Hardy McManus at minimum, maybe other roads as well, shooting a gun out of a window. Immediately notified. The sheriff's department was immediately notified by witnesses, and they have them in custody now. So, all right. That's pretty much it. All right. PK, appreciate you holding the line. What's on your mind today, PK?
1: All right, Austin. Never boring. Look, Tomorrow, I think it's tomorrow, President Trump is supposed to be meeting with Ukrainian President Volodymyr Zelensky, who's begging for more money and support. Let's remember this, first of all. Zelensky's term ended in May of 2024. My opinion is he is a puppet dictator propped up by European globalists and Joe Biden, the Biden administration. President Trump's original assessment of Ukraine and Zelensky was the most accurate. And I believe this war would already be over with if President Trump hadn't waffled some on the situation. But
0: that you don't hear that very often. What did he waffle on?
1: Well, yeah, he hasn't stuck to his original assessment of the situation over there. Austin, and I agree with most of everything President Trump does, but this is very interesting here. I just came across an article. It's online from the University of Georgia. And the title of the article is Ukraine's Military Has a Real Nazi Problem. It was posted from University of Georgia on June the 4th. If you have trouble opening that up, you can also pull up the same article from academia.edu, posted June the 2nd. The article is by Marta Havrashenko. Very enlightening. This is a deep, very deep subject. But if you notice back in, if you look just here recently in June, the president of Poland stripped Zelensky of an award that was previously given to him back in April. The Polish president stripped Zelensky of the award because Zelensky recently named a military unit after the UPA, which participated in the Volhynian massacre in World War II. This is, the names are in the dates and everything. Even I don't have a photographic memory, but all this can be pulled up and verified. Poland stripped Zelensky of this award. If you pull it up and look, you will find that the front lines of the Ukrainian military all through this conflict with Russia has used emblems and insignias of the Nazis. Let me say this: the 14th Waffen.
0: Where are you seeing all this?
1: Yeah, you can pull all this up, but I especially check out that article that's posted from the University of Georgia. Ukraine's military has a real Nazi problem. If you just type that in with University of Georgia behind it, you will find this article. I'm surprised they have it posted, to tell you the truth, because this is not the mainstream media narrative. But let me say this. Anybody's interested in history and World War II, also look at the 14th Waffen Grenadier Division of the Nazi SS, and you will find out that they were Ukrainians. This is a very deep subject. If you want to go even further, Austin, don't poo-poo any of this, because this stuff is this stuff is mind-boggling. Truth is stranger than fiction sometimes. But the Nazis did, before the end of the war and afterwards, had a stronghold in Ukraine. This has been part of the problem. Poland has been suspicious, has been trying to be friends with Ukraine, but has been suspicious of Ukraine from the get-go, and still is, and rightfully so. But my main concern is no more aid to Zelensky. His term ended in May of 2024, and he is being propped up by the European Union and, sad to say, NATO, and they are provoking Russia for whatever, provoking Russia to nuclear war. Anyways, I'd just like to urge President Trump and our leaders to not send any more military aid to Volodymyr Zelensky.
0: Okay. I pulled up. I pulled up the UGA neo-Nazi controversy.
1: This is called. Name of this article Ukraine's military has a real Nazi problem by Marta Havrishenko.
0: Do me a favor. Hold on a minute. Whoa. I just searched that up and it sent me the article, but I can't now pull the link up for some strange reason.
1: Exactly. Thank you. So go to, that's the strange part. Like I told you.
0: Well, wait a minute now. Hold on. That can mean any number of things.
1: Pull it up at academia.edu, same article. If you type in
0: Do me a favor, PK. You know my email address, austin@wgac.com.
1: Okay.
0: Send it to me over there. Okay?
1: All right. I'll try to do that. All right. Have a good one, Austin.
0: All right. Thank you. Have a good one. 706-863-5800. While we have a minute here, I need to remind you about our friends over at the Frog Hollow Hospitality Group. I told you a little earlier today, we have Taco Tuesday going on right this minute. That means great food specials at Taco Cat. In beautiful downtown Augusta, 900 block of Broad Street, and fantastic drink specials. Their tequila-based bar menu is unbelievably awesome. I can also tell you firsthand, ladies and gentlemen, I mean this from the bottom of my heart, that you won't find a better and more eclectic group of menu items, not just at Taco Cat, but also at 990 Broad Sushi Kitchen, which is right in front of it. Not saying that on Taco Tuesday you necessarily have to visit both of them. But what I'm saying is, take a look. You're in the same building. One building, two great restaurants. You're in the same building. Make sure you check out the menus for both while you are there. Of course, you can see them online anytime. 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And see exactly what we're talking about when it comes to their awesome menu. There's also, memory serves, their live music schedule. Yeah, I just pulled it up right there. And I can tell you, today being July 7th, that have they put up their music schedule for July? I just very dutifully, Michelle, see what I get for being dutiful? I pulled up the July music set, and they don't have it set yet. The last update was June 30th. So I'll find out during the rest of the commercial break who's playing up there tonight. See Taco Cat Augusta for great menu specials. 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All right, going to take a break here. Gail Mino's local news is just a few minutes away, and I'll tell you who's playing at Taco Cat tonight, too. Stay tuned. Lots more of the Austin Road Show coming up in just a minute.
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0: Oh, the Mosquito Squad. They were at our place yesterday helping keep the bug population to a bare minimum. 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They've come in handy for us, not just in the fight against mosquitoes, but the ant problem that we have had on our property since the day that we bought it. It's Georgia in the South. This time of year, you're going to have ants unless you take very, very strong affirmative action against them. Pardon the use of the word. And our friends at the Mosquito Squad have done an awesome job. Back in the old days, I would try and handle the yard myself when it comes to pest control. 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It was pretty good exactly where you threw it. The instant you got one square inch away from where you were throwing the granules, ant beds, and they would show up in number too. 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
0: And a lot of time for the news at the bottom of the hour. That investigation into the shooting in Columbia County continues. As soon as we have an update on it, we'll let you know. Four in custody. No verified property damage yet, thank God in heaven, or injuries, even more, thank God in heaven. Four individuals in a vehicle driving through certain neighborhoods in Columbia County were spotted shooting a gun out the window of a car. Bang, bang, bang, multiple shots. They were finally pulled over by law enforcement officers and taken into custody without incident, I would like to add, by multiple vehicles. after eyewitnesses spotted them and tracked them well enough to give Columbia County deputies exact location and exact description of the car. So this happened pretty quickly, and I made the point a little while ago. You pull something like this in broad daylight in Columbia County, one of two things is going to happen. You're either going to get immediately reported and tracked by the people who saw you do it, or one of those people that sees you do it is going to whip out a bigger gun with better aim and end your BS right there. Click, click, the buttholery ends now. Bang, bang. Don't play that game. Do not play that game. We will take a break here. Gail Mino's standing by. Stay with us. The Austin Road Show continues just after these important words from Gail.
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11: WGAC News Time 5:30. I'm Gail Mino in the WGAC News Center. Breaking news, if you just heard from Columbia County, where law enforcement says suspects have been detained after shots were fired earlier this afternoon. Details are limited, but deputies say shots were fired from a vehicle that was traveling on several county roads. Right now, that investigation is in the evidence gathering stage. Listen for details of this developing story during the morning news with John and Mary Liz starting at 5:30 tomorrow morning here on 95.1 WGAC. The number of people killed on South Carolina roads during the 4th of July holiday weekend declined from a year ago. The South Carolina Department of Public Safety said today 7 people perished in traffic mishaps between 6 p.m. Thursday through the end of Sunday. That's 3 fewer than deaths that occurred during the Independence Day holiday period last year. As reported earlier, in non-traffic-related fatalities, 20-year-old Brock Jackson of Aiken died when fireworks exploded during a family celebration on a private dock in Oconee County. The search for a new president of Clemson University reopened after the man tapped to be the school's 16th president said he's staying put in his current position. Clemson trustees named 60-year-old Kevin Guskowitz president-elect in late May, but have learned yesterday that Guskowitz will remain in his current post as president of Michigan State University. Guskowitz said he made the about-face for personal reasons, but multiple media outlets report he'll sign a 5-year extension after a push to retain Guskowitz was led by Michigan State basketball coach Tom Izzo. Clemson trustees say they'll meet soon to determine their next step in the search for a new president. After splitting 4 games with the Mets, the Atlanta Braves are in the Steel City for the first of 3 games against the Pittsburgh Pirates starting tonight. Houston Hurston Waldrop gets the start for the Braves against Pirates ace Paul Skeens as the Braves look to extend their 3-game lead in the National League East. The first pitch coming up from PNC Park at 6:40 this evening, just over an hour from now, right here on 95.1 WGAC. The Hour's top national story, the average new car payment rose to an all-time high in the first quarter of this year as American households continue to face affordability challenges. A new report by LendingTree, citing data from Experian for the first quarter of 2026, found the average monthly payment for a new vehicle rose nearly 3% from a year ago to a record $770 a month. Lease payments on new vehicles rose at a faster rate, rising more than 3% over the last year to $619 on average in the first quarter. The average auto loan amount in the first quarter was $43,925 for new vehicles and $27,070 for used vehicles, according to Experian. Borrowers in the prime credit tier took out the largest loans for new vehicles at an average of $46,244. 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The AccuWeather forecast is coming right up.
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0: All right, ladies and gentlemen, our friends at Jim Haddon Realty understand and appreciate there are a lot of options out there when it comes to listing your home. You're not going to find any better than Jim Haddon. As a matter of fact, if I were listing my home today, no doubt about it, I would list with Jim Haddon, have a Jim Haddon sign right there in the yard. The reason's simple. Number one, success. Actually, several reasons. Number one, the success rate is unreal. Number two, they're the only company in town I know that walked into the arrangement with an agreement. If your home qualifies, chances are you're listening to the Austin Roadshow. It probably does. They will agree in writing to sell your home for an amount that you agree to in a time frame you agree to. And if it doesn't work out just like he says it will, he'll write you the check for your home himself. That way, if you've got a deadline, you got a job you got to hit to, you got family obligations, you got a military obligation that you got to get to, you know it's going to be happening on a time frame that's pre-approved by you or sooner. 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
22: Tonight, expect a chance of thunderstorms early, followed by mainly clear skies and high humidity. The low will be around 75. Tomorrow, anticipate partly sunny conditions with a chance of afternoon thunderstorms. Some storms may bring heavy rain and strong wind gusts. The high will reach 98. For News Talk and Information WGAC, I'm AccuWeather meteorologist Joe Lundberg.
11: 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It's partly sunny and 96 degrees. The feels like temperature down to 102 now at 538. I'm Gail Mino with the WGAC 24-hour news traffic and weather center.
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24: 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I love it. So easy.
0: Alrighty, we are back. Glad to have you along on a beautiful Tuesday afternoon. Checking to see right now, somebody three text messages. What's going on, Hardy McManus Road? Folks need to get a radio. I have been exchanging texts with one of the smartest human beings that I know, in the area, and he coyly admitted he does not have a desktop radio in his office, and I'm going to get him one so he can put it there. He can always listen on his cell phone, but he's probably usually on his cell phone doing things. So, we're not always able to deliver instantaneous news on every front, but most of the time we can. If it's big enough and people are talking about it enough, it happened not too long ago when you had that horrible situation involving the shooting over behind Lakeside High School, and well, actually the entire Lakeside school complex. And we had a chase afterwards, and that was a real mess. That gunman got away on foot to a location over in West Augusta. Bottom line, every now and then the poop hits the fan in your own neighborhood and you need to know what's going on. You need to know that things are either safe and you're free to move around, or that perhaps you need to stay inside behind locked doors and wait a few minutes where you go out. Always have that ability. Matter of fact, today, cleaning out the back of my wife's car, actually she was, and ran across our emergency lantern that we have in case, you know, tire blows in the middle of the night. Yeah, guess who hadn't changed the batteries in that thing in the last 3 years? Thank goodness gracious had good quality batteries in there. They had just started going rancid. So save the lantern, but always check these things out. I bring that up to say this. Always make sure that you've got a battery-operated radio somewhere in your home or place of business. Just do it. Just do it. Here's a fun fact, Michelle. Where's the battery-operated radio around here?
1: I don't think we have one.
0: Yeah, we do, because of me.
1: Oh, yeah?
0: Yeah, we do.
1: Now,
0: I'm sorry.
1: At a former station that I had, we had one of those. It was a hand cranked radio. I haven't seen one of those in years, but we had one at my last station.
0: Yeah.
1: That was kind of funny.
0: So, again, it's amazing how power outages and catastrophic weather issues can not only take out your power, but can take out cell towers. And we saw that happen here. We were inundated with complaints in Columbia County about, three of the major cell companies becoming so hobbled, if there's a proper term for it, they were impacted to an extent, that the working cell towers that they did have up were overwhelmed with traffic. So you good luck with data of any kind, and getting a call through was a pain in the tuchus as well. About the easiest thing to do was short text messages, but if you were, again, trying to pull up internet sites and things of this nature, it was tough. Always have battery backups. I have a wonderful battery. My wife bought it for me a few years ago. I don't even know the name brand of it, but it's the best spare battery that we've ever had for cell phones, and actually anything that you can plug a USB outlet into, laptops, iPads, anything like that, charging cell phones, of course. But you can also, if you've got a flashlight or a light mechanism that operates or that can operate or charge on a USB cord, it works there as well. And you always have to make sure that you've got those handy and that you've got them charged up. It's necessity. Necessity. All right. And also spare batteries. That's one thing that I'm happy, and knock on wood, praise the Lord, that I do fairly well. That and pickles. We have 8,000 jars of pickles at my house. We have 8,000 batteries of every size, shape, and need. So between batteries and pickles, we're doing great. All right. 706-863-5800 is the number. Austin, can you please repeat what you were saying earlier today about Bruce Stevens? I'm very sorry to hear that he is not well. Continued prayers for him. I missed part of your broadcast today. And that's from Jim. Bruce, God bless him. He hanging in there. Last I heard, got a report a little while ago. I think he's hanging in there. He had a fall at his home over the weekend, and he was pretty significantly injured. His wife and other members of their family and friends have asked for prayers and support. He's in the best possible hands to be taken care of. Got all of those material needs taken care of right now. And we just need spiritual help. Bruce is the retired music director and all around great guy from WBBQ over there many, many, many years. Last time I saw Bruce in person was at Harley's funeral. And I was saying at the time, Bruce may be about the last of that group. There are several others that are still alive and with us. Mark Summers is much younger than Bruce and Harley were, who are about the same age. I think Bruce is a little bit younger than Harley. But of that generation, Bruce is the last one left. Again, the one slightly younger than him, like Mark Summers, still around. Obviously, Gail Mino, one of those guys, he was in the news department over there. He's still with us and doing well. Thank goodness gracious. Daniel Lynn McIntyre, still around. But again, Bruce predates those folks. Different generation of leadership over there. One of the kindest and most enthusiastically supportive of his industry and of his peers, individuals that I've ever known. And just an intense pleasure to call him a friend and a colleague, even though we never technically worked for the same company. It would have been a great pleasure to do that. Wonderful man. But we'll continue to pray for him. Again, he took a fall over the weekend, suffered a significant head injury, and he's undergoing treatment for it right now, and we'll continue to uplift him in our prayers. 706-863-5800. Austin, I bet you the county bank. Which county bank? The Richmond County's kind of running a little short right now. But anyway, I bet you the county bank that these shooters are not from around here. What do you think? In anything, I mean, keep in mind, at this point, for those of you who just joined us, have a carload, four people shooting a gun out a window in Columbia County. They actually caught up to them on Hardy McManus Road, where they were looking for shell casings as well. So apparently the shots were taking place hither, there, and yon. There's no indication that there were any specific targets or that any material targets were hit. I say material, not just trees and the woods up in the air, but I'm talking about damage to either other vehicles or houses or buildings of any description. No injuries that we know of, thank God. Having said that, it can still be nefarious, but it can also be just a bunch of idiot kids acting like idiot kids. So withhold judgment. I'm not going to make any predictions. Somebody asked me the other night why there wasn't the outrage against the boys that set off, and this was literally in the email sent to me, the boys that set off the bombs at Lakeside Park, that there was to violence that had been committed in some other part of Augusta, Richmond County. And I had to laugh at that. The bombs, and technically speaking, you know, pretty impressive explosives, were purchased fireworks. Imagine that. I never set off fireworks at my school. But if I had had a pocket full of firecrackers at my school, I probably would have. That doesn't mean flushing them down a toilet and blow the toilet off the wall the way that some people used to do. I just mean bang, bang, bang, bang, bang. Now, keep in mind, I'm talking about 1981, 82, 83 era Austin. In 1980, 81, 82, 83, Westside High School. Whole different thing. Can't do that now. We all know that, don't we? We all know. But the kids that did what they did at Lakeside Park were idiots. But that's not an act of, it's an act of vandalism, and it's an act of buttholery. Love that word. Using it a lot today. But it's not an act of directed violence at another individual. And it's not something that's being done to make money. It's just doing a stupid thing. Throwing toilet paper in a tree, spray painting something. Not recommending it be done, but not violent crime. Stupid kid crapola. That's it. That's why you don't make a huge big deal out of it. We did report what happened. And I want people to know the faces and the names of the kids that did it, because I want those kids to never do anything that stupid again. and I want all of their friends. Oh, you saw what Johnny did. He missed so-and-so trip. He couldn't go on vacation because he had to pick up trash for the next 10 weekends. Ha, ha, ha. Good. That's the kind of punishment we need for things like that. I want to scare the bejesus out of these kids that do these stupid things, and I want to set an example. Peer pressure, ladies and gentlemen, works. It works. Michelle, were you a beneficiary of peer pressure, or were you one of the people that applied it?
1: Probably a both.
0: I was a little of both, but I really benefited.
1: Yeah.
0: I really benefited. I had a thing, always have, for smart women. And the girl that I dated in 10th grade, she was a senior, Kelly McDonald. And just hanging around her group, her crowd, they didn't like stupidity. They didn't like buttholery. And if I was going to do well with the ladies and also just be welcomed in their group, I had to curb a lot of that stuff.
1: No,
0: that didn't mean that
1: fool.
0: You had to be boring, but you just don't have to act like a fool, like a stupid, ridiculous,
1: like a dumb boy.
0: Yeah. Well, again, here's a great example. It's a great example. You're going to pull a prank. Do you do what everybody's done at Westside High School since time immemorial? Go steal stuff and stick it up on the roof, which is kind of funny. Or are you going to switch two complete classrooms across the hall from each other in the middle of the night perfectly? So perfectly that rather than move it back,
1: they just
0: the teachers traded keys and Dr. Ingram, Flash, ladies and gentlemen, Mr. Jones' class will be meeting in Mr. Griffin's room. Mr. Griffin's class will be meeting in Mr. Jones' room for the rest of the school year. That is all. That's brilliant, ladies and gentlemen, and that's the kind of crap that we did. I'm just a barrel of monkeys, aren't I? Yeah. All right, we'll take a break. We'll do that. We'll be back. Stay with us. The Austin Road Show.
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0: 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Bye-bye.
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17: A new round of strikes against Iran. I'm Lee Silasera. Central Command Forces have begun launching a series of powerful strikes against Iran after it targeted and attacked commercial ships manned by civilians in international waters. CENTCOM calling the strikes unwarranted, dangerous, and a clear violation of the ceasefire. Earlier, the Trump administration revoked a license that allowed Tehran to sell its oil in the open market.
18: The Treasury Department waived some sanctions on Iranian oil sales as part of the 60-day ceasefire agreement reached between the U.S. and Iran, but that license allowing oil sales is now revoked. It comes hours after 3 commercial ships were fired at by Iran as they transited the Strait of Hormuz. A memorandum of understanding between the U.S. and Iran requires the free and safe passage of vessels through the narrow waterway.
17: Fox's Jared Halpern in Washington, in a statement, Iran's foreign ministry condemned the suspension of sales. President Trump now in Turkey for a NATO summit.
19: The president says he even would have skipped the summit altogether had it not been for where

0: calling for a Maine Democratic Senate candidate, Graham Plattner, to drop out after an ex-girlfriend accused him of sexual assault.
1: She's accusing him of raping her back in 2021. She tells CNN he forced himself on her inside of her home in Maine, despite telling him to stop.
0: Fox's Alexis McAdams. Plattner denies the allegations and has said that he will step back from campaigning this week, canceling a series of town hall events. If Plattner drops out by next Monday, Democrats have until July 27th to choose a new candidate to face Republican Senator Susan Collins in November. Wall Street AI stocks sent the markets lower again and now lost 130. 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

0: even if you go a little bit longer than most guys in this game, if you figure out how to control the pitches, keep the pitch count down so you maybe pop an extra inning, there's still going to be other factors. And the fact that this team is only 3 over in 2.5 years, 2.5 years of arguably the best pitcher in baseball, you're 3 games over .500 for his career, 38-35 in games he starts. You've lost 9 in a row. This team is 3 games out in a wild card. They've lost 9 games in a row that Paul Skenes has started. So, you know, start rolling around what it really means. He's not as good as he was. Do I believe that that diminishes the idea that he's pitching against, you know, Braves fans team tonight? No. I just hope he doesn't actually find anything tonight where he just goes, oh, the hell with it. I'll take care of this one on my own.
1: Right. Right. And he is perfectly capable of doing that. And he's done it in the past. And hopefully it doesn't happen tonight. For the Braves, Hurston Waldrop, his second start, third appearance. He does not have a record, 3.68 ERA. What I thought was really interesting about his start last time, where he went 5 1/3, gave up 5 hits and 3 earned runs to the Cardinals. His splitter is a big part of his success. He recognized and said post game that he just didn't have it. He didn't have the feel for it. It wasn't something that was working. He only threw it 9% of the time as opposed to 17% in the previous 2 games. It's really refreshing to see a guy who is still really inexperienced at this level to recognize, hey, I'm not going to force anything. I'm going to trust my other stuff. I know it works. I'm just going to put this one aside for the rest of this game, and we'll figure things out moving forward.
0: Yeah, you're not pitching against Paul Skenes tonight. You are pitching against the guy who you probably know a lot about, because, again, there's been a lot written and said about Paul Skenes, and rightfully so. What are you doing? You're pitching to their lineup tonight. It doesn't have Connor Griffin. Watch out for Brandon Lau. Watch out for Ryan O'Hearn. You know, there are certain things that he has to worry about more than Paul Skenes being on the mound. But at the end of the day, Hurston Waldrop, the one thing that I think I like about it, and I hope this continues, those days that you didn't pitch this year are gone.
1: Yeah.
0: They're gone. You know, now it's you having an opportunity to pitch every fifth day, sixth day, whatever the rotation ends up being for the Atlanta Braves. You control that. You don't control Paul Skenes. You don't control what your offense gives you tonight. You control what you do to a lineup tonight.
1: Yeah.
0: And you can prove over the next 1, 2, 3 starts that you are a viable candidate to absolutely be a guy who, when everybody else is trying to figure out and jockey who should be starting and who needs more days rest, be a young guy who doesn't look like that and be a young guy who absolutely is supposed to get the baseball. That kind of, again, starts in earnest tonight.
1: Yeah, and he's looked like that guy for the last, 4 or 5 starts dating back to last season. We'll take a break. When we come back, we'll get our keys to the game. This is the Ford Leadoff Show on the Atlanta Braves Radio Network.
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1: 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Mine's get to Paul Skeens early. Just get to him early. Let's put up a crooked number. Talked a lot about how that was one of the things that helped the Braves against the Mets. Do that early. Get Paul Skeens out of there, and let's make this a laugher up there in Pittsburgh.
2: Again, here's the good news. You got on a plane knowing that you actually were swinging the bats better collectively. You know that Matt Olson is now on, let's call it a mini heater, but it's a bona fide. And then Drake Baldwin's swinging the bat a little bit better. Austin Riley's actually had a couple of moments too. So you're going into this ballpark knowing that your offense has ticked up a little bit. It was about time, and that part is good. Their bullpen has blown a bunch of saves. Your bullpen has been wonky. So you certainly would love the opportunity to not put somebody in a do-or-die situation like what happened a couple of times this weekend. There's no guarantees of that. But whether it's getting Paul Skeens early or just playing even with him and finding out if tonight our bullpen is better than theirs, that's one of the plays. Look, Pittsburgh's really, it does turn out to be not the barometer series that maybe it was the last time, because the Braves have not been good enough where you go, wow, they're world beaters. Yeah. But they're still a much better baseball team overall than you are. The Braves have now have another chance to prove it, but they were only 2-2 against the Mets.
1: Yep.
2: So remember, records coming in, sometimes you do throw them out. This is the third highest scoring team in baseball. Roll that around your head for the next few nights. If we keep them in check a couple of times, that means you're doing better work than a lot of teams that have faced them.
1: Yep. We'll take a break. When we come back, we'll get our prize picks and then send you up to Pittsburgh. This is the Ford Leadoff Show on the Atlanta Braves Radio Network.
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0: Back in Pittsburgh, getting ready for Game 1 in this series, and Game 1 of the final six games leading up to the All-Star break. Time now for the starting lineups powered by Georgia Power, the official electric energy partner of the Atlanta Braves. We'll start off with the visiting Braves. This will be game number 90 of the season, 72 left to be played after tonight. Walt Weiss, of course, the manager of the Braves. A record of 52-37, Braves in first place in the East, three games ahead of the Phillies. The Braves will lead it off tonight with their center fielder, Michael Harris. Batting second baseman, Ozzie Albies, and hitting third, first baseman, Matt Olson. Hitting cleanup for the Braves, catcher, Drake Baldwin. Batting fifth, left fielder, Mauricio Dubon. Hitting sixth, the DH, Dominic Smith. Batting seventh, third baseman, Austin Riley. Batting eighth for the Braves, right fielder Mike Yastrzemski. Hitting ninth, rookie shortstop Jim Jarvis. And on the mound for the Braves, right-hander Hurston Waldrop. No record this year and a 3.68 ERA. We've just seen him twice, so he's out there for just the third time this season. So again for the Braves, Harris, Albies, Olson, Baldwin, Dubon, Smith, Riley, Yastrzemski, Jarvis, and Waldrop on the mound. Those are the Braves. Now for Don Kelly's Pirates. They're coming off a road trip where they just took 2 of 3 from Washington. They've won their last two games. They're one game over 500 at 46-45. That's good enough for fourth place in the National League Central as they are 11 games back of division-leading Milwaukee. They'll lead it off tonight with their center fielder, Jake Mangum. Batting second, the designated hitter, Brandon Lau. And hitting third, left fielder, Brian Reynolds. Batting cleanup, surging right fielder, Esmerlin Valdez, just 22 years old. He'd put up some big numbers here in the last 2 weeks. Following him, batting fifth, it'll be the first baseman, Ryan O'Hearn. Hitting sixth, third baseman Nick Gonzalez. Batting seventh, second baseman Tyler Callahan. Batting eighth for Pittsburgh, shortstop Jared Triolo. Hitting ninth, catcher Henry Davis. And on the mound, the best they have, right-hander Paul Skeens. Has been a rough road here lately for him. Pirates have lost his last 9 starts, but it's still Paul Skeens. He's 6-8. He has a 3.62 ERA, and surprisingly, he is the lone Pirate representative on the National League All-Star team, at least for now. So again, for the Pirates, it's Mangum, Lau, Reynolds, Valdez, O'Hearn, Gonzalez, Callahan, Triolo, Davis, and Skeens on the mound. You know who's in there. They'll be on the field when we come back. Braves and Pirates coming up on the Atlanta Braves Radio Network.
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0: Alongside Nick Green, Ben Ingram here with you. 4-1 in favor of Pittsburgh going into the bottom of the second. First pitch swinging, Henry Davis pops one up. Third base side, Austin Riley coming down the line in foul ground. Halfway between the plate and the base makes the catch. One pitch and one down here in the second. Back to the top of the order now to Jake Mangum. Folks, the original Louisiana hot sauce keeps the flavor bases loaded with three simple ingredients. Peppers, vinegar, and salt, and the flavor that always hits is exactly why the original Louisiana hot sauce is the official hot sauce of the Atlanta Braves. That's Louisiana Hot. Buy you some. Mangum, who was hit by a pitch in the first inning, takes a called strike. Pretty night here in Pittsburgh. Sun setting off behind us and slightly up the first baseline, so the entire infield is covered in shade. So is all of right field. But Michael Harris and Mauricio Dubon fighting the sun out there in center and left field. And the sun shining on all those buildings and the Pittsburgh skyline across the river. Cold strike on Mangum. Nothing in two. It is one heck of a view, isn't it?
1: It's beautiful. I haven't been at every ballpark like you, but it's a really good ballpark to call a game from.
0: 0-2 pitch, slapped in the air, deep down the left field line, slicing foul.
1: I think one might think we might be a little bit too high here, but tell you what, that bridge, the water, the view, the city in the background is beautiful.
0: Yeah, it is a really good view in this ballpark. Great ballpark for fans. They have built a beautiful gym here in Pittsburgh. 0-2 pitch, Mangum sends it foul again. Honestly, if you're talking about some of the best views, at least from where we sit, we're seeing two really good ones on this road trip. We'll go to St. Louis after this. And the view of the downtown St. Louis skyline, complete with the arch and all, is a really pretty backdrop as well. Here's the 0-2 pitch. And a little tapper out there to the mound. Waldrop is on it, right in front of the mound. Throws a hard fastball to first base. That's in time to get Mangum and two down.
1: Command just been so much better in this inning, more competitive in the zone. The split's got a better feel for it. The cutter, we saw a lot of those cutters miss arm side in the first inning, and it feels like he's getting that ball out front a little bit. It feels like he's made a little bit of mechanical adjustment to kind of dial it in here in the second.
0: 4-1 Pirates, bottom of the second. Here comes Brandon Lau. Waldrop back at it, and a ball outside. Pirates are without some big names for this series. O'Neill Cruz is out. He has had a hand injury. There's the 1-0 pitch. A little bit high and off the plate. Likewise for Connor Griffin, as their 20-year-old shortstop is out with a torn ring finger tendon in his left hand. There's the 2-0 pitch. There's a call strike. And some folks have said, well, that's not his throwing hand. How is that sidelining him? Well, you got to grip a bat. And if there's any kind of vibration, certainly that's going to hurt in that hand when he's batting. And furthermore, that's going to make you tentative. That's no way to play the game. There's the 2-1 pitch on the way. Hard hit ball fouled on the right field line.
1: And that was a weird injury, too. He dove to his right. Must have gotten the finger caught up in the glove somehow when he ends up hitting the ground. And I was looking forward to seeing him play. It's one of the better players in the game. And unfortunately, we don't get to see him.
0: 2-2 and a ground ball to shortstop. Backhanded by Jarvis. Makes a nice play and an accurate throw. And it's a 1-2-3 bottom of the second inning. We're off to the top of the third. 4-1 Pirates.
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0: two-down inning continues for Henry Davis. Northside Hospital Cancer Institute, one of the nation's leading and largest cancer programs. Northside is built to beat cancer. 7-2 Pirates. As we're in the bottom of the third inning. Ball low to Henry Davis. This will be Waldrop's 63rd pitch. There's a ball outside. Two balls, no strikes. I'm right there with you, Nick. Just too many bad counts.
1: Mm-hmm.
0: I mean, so many batters, 2-0, 3-0, 3-1.
2: Yep. And it's non-competitive getting there. That's the big issue today.
0: Inning started with a leadoff walk. Bouncer foul over by the Pirates dugout. Then Valdez singled O'Hearn with a three-run homer. Then back-to-back ground outs and the single by Triolo. Henry Davis, 0-for-1, popped out to Austin Riley to lead off the second inning. 2-1, missed, but we have an ABS challenge here from Drake Baldwin. Video board is in left field, and the ABS replay tells us that is definitely a strike. The entire pitch was in the zone. So that one missed by Vic Carapazza. That gets overturned. Waldrop has just the one strikeout, looking for his second strikeout of the game right here. 2-2. Missed inside with a splitter. Talking about Waldrop an inning or so ago, mentioned that he had the operation in February to clean up the elbow. 3-2 pitches, high ball four. So he walks Davis down to second base for Jared Triolo. And back to the top of the order to Jake Mangum. Jeremy Hefner trotting out there to visit with his pitcher. Let me ask your opinion on this, Nick. He had the operation in February, so he didn't have a spring training. He made just 5 minor league starts prior to coming up, and this is his third major league appearance. Do you feel like this lack of command is simply a case of not having a proper ramp up and suddenly thrust into the action out of necessity?
2: I think so, and we look at last year, too. He had that nice stretch at the end of the year where he was really, really good. But prior to that, the issues had been with the walks, the command. Those are the types of things that you look at from a young kid. Now, is he capable of being consistent with the command? Yes, he is. But he's still young, and I think we're expecting maybe too much from him too early. And then you come off surgery, don't have that proper ramp up, and I think you're going to see some hit and miss with him.
0: Here's Jake Mangum, 8th Pirate of the plate here in the third inning. Takes ball one outside. Missed with a curve. It's a day and age across Major League Baseball where you're seeing pitchers come to the big leagues sooner and sooner and sooner and having fewer and fewer minor league innings. 1-0 pitch. Ground ball to second base. Ozzie's there. Wraps it in leather. Goes to first base, and mercifully that ends the bottom of the third inning. But another homer by Ryan O'Hearn. This time a 3-run shot. We go to the top of the fourth inning, 7-2 Pittsburgh.
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